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0: Tomorrow night, chance of thunderstorms. Upper 70s, Wednesday and Thursday, with a slight chance of thunderstorms, Wednesday. I'm meteorologist Jennifer Wojcicki on 95.3 WBEV, powered by Daily Dodge. Currently, it's 72 degrees.
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welcome to the 70s Hour on this Monday night. Taking a look at the schedule, I think it's the only 70s Hour we're going to do this week. It is. We got Brewers at the Mets Tuesday, Wednesday, and Thursday, and we got the Cardinals with the final preseason game of the Packers season coming up on Friday. So, yeah, this is going to do it for the 70s at 7. We'll make it a good one, though. We always do. Jeff All at the controls. We just started out with Monday Morning from Fleetwood Mac, even though it's Monday evening. But you get the drift. Joe Cocker feeling all right. How about this one? One-hit wonder, Edison Lighthouse. Love Goes Where My Rosemary Goes on 95.3 WBEV. It's that 70 Hour.

top of the Billboard Hot 100, where it would remain for 6 weeks. Billboard magazine would later name the record as the number one single of 1979. The group's lead singer and rhythm guitarist, Doug Feiger, would later say that he put the words to guitarist Burton Everay's medley in about 15 minutes. He was writing about his, at the time, 17-year-old girlfriend, Sharona Appelrin. All right, little history along with your tunes. On the Monday night soiree, our weather for tonight, mostly clear with a low of around 55 with calm winds. Sunny and a high near 81 tomorrow. Mostly cloudy Tuesday night with a low of around 62. And for Wednesday, mostly sunny with a chance for a thunderstorm and a high near 83. We'll be back with more great tunes from the 70s in that 70s hour at 95.3 WBUV.

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0: from the album Abandoned Luncheonette from 1976, way before they were superstars in the 80s. That's Hall & Oates, their first single, She Gone. The 70s at 7 will continue on 95.3 WBEV. Let's get this news update from ABC.
1: ABC News, I'm Stephanie Officer. The country's highest court clears the way for President Trump to implement parts of a March executive order regarding mail-in voting ahead of the midterms for now. ABC's Devin Dwyer.
2: What the Supreme Court's conservative majority said today in this 6-3 decision is that that order, because it has not been fully implemented yet, has not actually hurt any of the states, and therefore they don't have standing to bring a challenge. But I should say that the court was clear that if this is implemented in an unlawful way, usurping state authority around elections, they can come back to the court.
1: The manhunt for a Massachusetts woman whose police officer husband was found dead last week is now over. Worcester police have found the body of 58-year-old Karen Solomon after her husband, 57-year-old Worcester patrolman Kurt Solomon, was found, calling the incident a tragic murder-suicide. Two people walking in the woods discovered what is believed to be Karen's body, which is still pending official identification. This is ABC News.
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0: at times. Lows around 63. Tomorrow night, chance of thunderstorms. Upper 70s, Wednesday and Thursday, with a slight chance of thunderstorms, Wednesday. I'm meteorologist Jennifer Wojcicki on 95.3 WBEV, powered by Daily Dodge. Currently, it's 72 degrees.
1: You almost wonder with Mizorowski, if he's...

0: James Gang from their third and final studio album featuring founding member Joe Walsh, who moved on to eventually join the Eagles later on in the 70s. That one, Walk Away, from 1971. Also from 71, Moody Blues and The Story in Your Eyes. Foreigner got the set started with a long, long way from home. It's the 70s and 7. We're going to wind things down with a couple groups that are kind of related in a way. The Guess Who and Bachman Turner Overdrive. Randy Bachman was in The Guess Who, and then he moved on to Bachman Turner Overdrive. So we have an example of each coming up to wrap up the 70s hour on this Monday night at 95.3 WBUV.
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0: Besson would not name which countries the president was talking to, nor would he give any specifics on the timeline, but added some financial institutions could get sanctioned soon.
1: We are spreading out across the world as we speak that you will see a wave of sanctions when you leave this meeting today, and you should expect that cadence to continue. And I would expect that you will see a major announcement of a financial institution being sanctioned by the end of this week.
0: Nearly 2 weeks after severe storms hit Indiana, thousands still do not have power in Gary. NIPSCO, the state power company, says it expects all power to be restored by tomorrow. Mayor Eddie Melton of Gary calls the storm unprecedented, but says he's grateful for the outpouring of support.
2: Individuals are making contributions to our local community foundation on our behalf to help us raise dollars to get people fed breakfast, lunch, and dinner throughout the entire city. We've been funding our food trucks. Our restaurants have stepped up and donating food.
0: President Trump planning to lift tariffs on more than 300,000 tons of beef from other countries and have it sold at below market prices for the next 90 days. But some American cattle ranchers and Republicans blasting the move, saying it won't provide long-term relief. Darren Parker, president of PMI Foods, a global distributor based in Salt Lake City.
3: There is an infrastructure problem going on where we have the lowest amount of animals since 1950 on feed and in our country. So what we really need to do in order to fix this solution is to have a structural change and incentives given to the ranchers to be able to help them recreate the herd.
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0: The estranged mother of actress Hayden Panettiere is reacting to the news of her daughter's death last week. In an exclusive interview with ABC's Good Morning America, Leslie Vogel says she is still processing everything that has happened and describes when she first heard about her daughter's death.
9: I was numb. I was just numb. I just couldn't feel anything.
10: I still am not grasping this is real.
0: 2 years of flooding in the Texas Hill Country has elicited two different responses, according to locals. ABC's Jim Ryan.
11: After the disaster of 2025, the deaths of more than 130 people, including dozens of children.
12: We received significant donations very early on.
11: In this year's flood, says Austin Dixon of the Community Foundation of the Texas Hill Country, the number of casualties has been mercifully low, but
12: we have 4 times the damaged homes, 4 times the damaged businesses.
11: But only a fraction of the donations. Dixon fears charity fatigue is a factor. Jim Ryan, ABC News.
0: A French tourist died in California's Death Valley National Park last week after his vehicle got stuck in the mud in 116-degree heat. According to officials, 68-year-old Pierre Formosa and a travel companion walked from their car to seek help. Well, his companion eventually made it to the visitor center and reported the incident, while Formosa's body was later found by a helicopter. I'm Stephanie Officer, ABC News.
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14: 54 tonight, under clear skies, winds out of the south, around 5 miles per hour. High temperatures reach up to 80. Tomorrow, sunshine mixed with clouds at times. Chance of thunderstorms. Tomorrow night, lows level off around 63. Mainly cloudy skies expected. Upper 70s, Wednesday and Thursday, with a slight chance of thunderstorms, Wednesday. I'm meteorologist Jennifer Wojcicki on 95.3 WBEV, powered by Daily Dodge. Currently, it's 70 degrees.
15: Sunshine, blizzards, downpours,

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4: Your WBV forecast for tonight, mostly clear with a low of around 55. The calm winds, sunny tomorrow with a high near 81. Light south winds increasing to 5 to 10 miles an hour. Mostly cloudy tomorrow night with a low of around 62. And mostly sunny on Wednesday with a chance for thunderstorms and a high near 83. We got a pretty nice week on tap. 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

0: That was the last time Beatle George Harrison made it to the top of the charts on the pop charts, and that happened for him in 1987 from his album Cloud Nine, that is, Got My Mind Set on You. Well, time for the bottom of the hour news break. 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
1: ABC News, I'm Stephanie Officer. The Trump administration says they're launching secondary sanctions for countries they claim doing business with Iran. Treasury Secretary Scott Bessent says President Trump is speaking to different nations, but wouldn't state which, nor a timeline. ABC's Karen Travers.
2: The Treasury Secretary was asked a question about how they could target Chinese firms and banks that do business with Iran, and he said, we find that the best way to engage with countries is through, quote, quiet diplomacy.
1: The Department of Homeland Security confirming to ABC News they deported the wife of an Army sergeant back to Honduras today after arresting her last month in front of her 6-year-old daughter. DHS officials say Christy Villafranca Trejo entered the country illegally in 2016. Her husband, Sergeant Gerard Juarez, previously told ABC News he began pursuing citizenship for his wife, hoping his service would help expedite the process. This is ABC News.
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3: Lows of aloft around 53. Tonight, under clear skies, south winds around 5 miles per hour. Sunshine mixed with clouds at times. Tomorrow, highs level off around 80. Partly cloudy. Tomorrow night, chance for storms. Lows around 63. Upper 70s, Wednesday and Thursday, with a slight chance of rain showers, Wednesday. I'm meteorologist Jennifer Wojcicki on 95.3 WBEV, powered by Daily Dodge. Currently, it's 68 degrees.

0: Monday night, Brewers will be back in action. 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

0: in the course of strangling each child, she said, "Go to God, baby, go to God."
1: The judge overseeing the case denied the motion, but sternly instructed jurors to ignore any testimony about Clancy's faith. She's charged with first-degree murder for killing her children in what her lawyers allege was an episode of postpartum psychosis. Closing arguments in the high-profile trial are scheduled for Wednesday. Peter Harlambous, ABC News, New York.
2: A Washington judge today postponed the U.S. trial of a Libyan national charged in the bombing of Pan Am Flight 103 in December 1988, citing the discovery of unspecified new evidence. Jury selection was expected to begin this Wednesday in federal court. Stephanie Officer, ABC News.
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4: Lows of aloft around 53. Tonight, under clear skies, south winds around 5 miles per hour. Sunshine mixed with clouds at times. Tomorrow, highs level off around 80. Partly cloudy. Tomorrow night, chance for storms. Lows around 63. Upper 70s, Wednesday and Thursday, with a slight chance of rain showers, Wednesday. I'm meteorologist Jennifer Wojcicki on 95.3 WBEV, powered by Daily Dodge. Currently, it's 68 degrees.

0: That is ZZ Top and Legs from their Eliminator album, probably their biggest album from 1983. Pretenders, Tom Petty and Tommy Two-Tone also in the rearview mirror. It is the Monday Night Soiree as we continue. We'll make a little extra noise on the night shift starting at 10 o'clock, and we'll take a look at today's date in rock and roll history in the 11 o'clock hour. Then we roll the calendar back to the beginning of time, beginning of rock and roll time with tomorrow's date in rock and roll history, kicking off the Insomnia Show at midnight. 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

Jerry Rafferty in Baker Street at 95.3 WBEV. White Snake, is this love? Well, is it? You know? When we come back, another George Thorogood song as we are in the afterglow portion of the Dodge County Fair this week on your hometown station, 95.3 WBEV, powered by Daily Dodge.

0: officer. As fire crews continued battling Nevada's Hawk Fire today, Reno resident Wesley Ong was able to return to his home of 30 years after being evacuated over the weekend to find the charred remains of his possessions.
1: You know, I'm salvaging a little bit, not much.
0: The mother of actress Hayden Panettiere speaking out in an exclusive interview with ABC News. Panettiere died last Sunday at the age of just 36 in a South Carolina apartment. Leslie Vogel says she's still processing and says she has been receiving criticism regarding her grief.
2: I would say to the haters out there, you don't have a right to tell me how I mourn the loss of my second child. That's my domain.
0: The U.S. military announcing today after a two-month hiatus, it struck a vessel in the Pacific Ocean, killing two people accused of drug trafficking, bringing the death toll so far to 223 during nearly a year of the U.S. bombing alleged drug boats. This is ABC News.
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4: Lows level off around 53. Tonight, under clear skies, south winds, around 5 miles per hour. Sunshine mixed with clouds at times. Tomorrow, highs level off around 80. Partly cloudy. Tomorrow night, chance for storms. Lows around 63. Upper 70s, Wednesday and Thursday, with a slight chance of rain showers, Wednesday. I'm meteorologist Jennifer Wojcicki on 95.3 WBEV, powered by Daily Dodge. Currently, it's 66 degrees.
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0: drums and at the microphone with Get Over It from their Hell Freezes Over album. Before that, we had Gloria Estefan, Miami Sound Machine, and, of course, George Thorogood, Bad to the Bone, after he put on a knockout show for us on Saturday night out at the Dodge County Fair. Hope you got to see it. 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I really do hope that. We'll be back to wrap up the 9 o'clock hour, and then we'll start making some extra noise on the night shift. 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
2: Most level off around 53 tonight under clear skies, south winds around 5 miles per hour. Sunshine mixed with clouds at times. Tomorrow, highs level off around 80. Partly cloudy tomorrow night, chance for storms, lows around 63. Upper 70s Wednesday and Thursday with a slight chance of rain showers Wednesday. I'm meteorologist Jennifer Wojcicki on 95.3 WBEV, powered by Daily Dodge. Right now, it's 64 degrees.
3: The night shift continues.

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0: 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Although the version on the air was a lot shorter than the one that we play on the night shift, because that's how we roll. In 1975, Queen started recording Bohemian Rhapsody at Rockfield Studio One in South Wales. Four additional studios were used to make the track. It was the most expensive track ever made that topped the top 40. Has not been topped. We'll be back with more of today's date in rock and roll history on the night shift at 95.3 WBEV, powered by Daily.
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0: curious mix of tunes on the night shift. That's how we roll when we look at today's date in rock and roll history. Jeff Hall reporting for 95.3 WBEV. Marshall Donald Thompson. Now, who may he be, you may ask, with good reason? Well, he was a vocalist for the Chi-Lites. Have You Seen Her? He was born today in 1942. Before that, we heard Classical Gas. Mason Williams, the most played instrumental on the radio ever, which came out in 1968. Mason, born today in 1938. Before that, we had the Youngbloods, Get Together, recorded today in 1966. Wasn't a hit, though, until 1969. It sat on the shelf for 3 years before radio started playing it. We'll have more of today's date in rock and roll history, but first let's get the news update from ABC. You've got it locked on your hometown station, 95.3 WBV, powered by Daily Dot.
1: ABC News, I'm Stephanie Officer. The Hawk Fire in Nevada now burning across more than 15,000 acres. The National Guard is there while firefighters try to save homes from the fast-moving flames. ABC's Melissa Adon in Reno.
2: Jennifer Alvarado had to scramble when she got the call to evacuate her young daughter on that cot, still in her cheerleader uniform.
3: The Red Cross has been amazing, but we all want to go home.
1: In an exclusive interview with ABC News, Austin Metcalf's father, Jeff, says he does not believe Carmelo Anthony's conviction and prison sentence can bring his family justice. This after a judge denied Carmelo Anthony's request for a new trial in the fatal stabbing of his then 17-year-old son at a Texas high school track meet. Metcalf saying he got handed a life sentence along with the rest of his family. Now 19-year-old Anthony was convicted of murder in June and sentenced to 35 years behind bars. This is ABC News.
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1: We'll off around 53 tonight under clear skies, south winds around 5 miles per hour. Sunshine mixed with clouds at times. Tomorrow, highs level off around 80. Partly cloudy. Tomorrow night, chance for storms. Lows around 63. Upper 70s, Wednesday and Thursday, with a slight chance of rain showers, Wednesday. I'm meteorologist Jennifer Wojcicki on 95.3 WBEV, powered by Daily Dodge. Currently, it's 60 degrees.
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0: How you doing, all right?
1: Fantastic. All right, we're going to wrap the night shift up with a rock and roll obituaries. And I don't know, too soon. I always say obituaries that rock on 95.3 WBEV. Today in 2021, Charlie Watts, founding member of the Rolling Stones, passed away at the age of 80. In 2016, he was ranked at number 12 in Rolling Stone magazine's list of the 100 greatest drummers of all time. The rock steady beat behind the rock and roll band, the Rolling Stones. So we're going to go out with a bang. We're going to play the newest Rolling Stones live material that I have with Charlie Watts on drums. This is all from 2012, from the Gurr Live CD, which came out in 2022. They sat on it for 10 years before they put it out. So we just heard Get Off My Cloud. We got The Last Time in Painted Black, showing off the drumming talent of Charlie Watts, passing away today at the age of 80.

sorry about that. Thank you, everybody. Welcome. Are you feeling good? Are you feeling good? So we got a great show for you tonight, and you look fantastic out there. I can see you all. You've really dressed up. You look amazing. Okay, we're off.

0: The Rolling Stones pounding out the oldies in 2012 with drummer Charlie Watts. It's the latest material that I have with Charlie on drums. Charlie Watts passing away today at the age of 80 in 2021. We'll be back with the Black Keys joining the Rolling Stones for Who Do You Love? To wrap up the night shift and today's date in rock and roll history on 95.3 WBV, powered by Dale.
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1: Welcome down, Patrick. We're going to do this old Bo Diddley number for you. We've worked up. We've never done this before, I don't think, in public. And this one's called Who Do You Love?

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1: From ABC News, I'm Stephanie Officer. The Supreme Court in a 6-3 decision Monday clearing the way for President Trump to implement parts of his executive order on mail-in voting. ABC News legal contributor Professor James Sample.
2: The court said that in essence, because the states had not yet been ordered to do anything, all the executive order amounted to, in the court majority's view, was the equivalent of an internal memo to internal staff within the executive department, and therefore the argument

0: was the states have not yet been ordered to do anything. Therefore, the states have not yet been harmed. Therefore, the states, when they sued after this executive order was issued back in April, were in essence suing too soon.
1: Hayden Panettiere's mother speaking out regarding her daughter's death. ABC's Rhiannon Alley.
2: Panettiere's death now under investigation. Police say there are no signs of foul play, but the DEA has now joined the case. Officials also saying her on-again, off-again boyfriend, Brian Hickerson, and his brother, Zach, were the last two people to see Hayden alive. Brian had previously pleaded no contest in 2021 to two felony charges he abused Panettiere, whose mother says she tried to get Panettiere away from him, even moving in with her daughter for 2 months last year.
1: Nearly 2 weeks after severe storms hit Indiana, thousands still don't have power in Gary. State power company NIPSCO says it expects to be restored by Tuesday. Gary Mayor Eddie Melton.
3: Individuals are making contributions to our local community foundation on our behalf to help us raise dollars to get people fed breakfast, lunch, and dinner throughout the entire city. 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
1: The storm also revealed an alleged case of animal hoarding in Merrillville, Indiana. More than 70 dogs were discovered in a trailer after a tree fell on it. Animal shelter Humane Indiana says none of them have to be euthanized. They'll get checkups, care, and snuggles before they're ready to be adopted. 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
5: Lows around 53 overnight under clear skies, winds out of the south around 5 miles per hour. Sunshine mixed with clouds at times. Tuesday, high temperatures reach up to 80. Lows dip down to about 63. Tuesday night, chance for storms. Upper 70s, Wednesday and Thursday, with a slight chance of rain showers, Wednesday. I'm meteorologist Jennifer Wojcicki on 95.3 WBEV, powered by Daily Dodge. Right now, 60.
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welcome into a brand new day, a brand new Tuesday, and of course, as always, a brand new Insomnia Show. I'm your host with the most records, Riz, keeping it on the low key, that is, Jeff Hall, at the Slumberland Furniture Studios in the Global Media Center at 100 Bill McCullum Way, bringing you another episode of the Insomnia Show. We do this every morning at midnight, so drop by often, stay long, enjoy yourself much. Cranking open the vault for today's date in rock and roll history. And, well, once in a while, we go back a couple days. Shelley Fabrese, the actress and singer whose career stretched from teenage television stardom and a number one pop single, which we just heard, Johnny Angel, to films with Elvis Presley and a long-running role on Coach, the TV series, has died. She was 82. She died Saturday, August 22nd, in Los Angeles, surrounded by her family, her husband, actor Mike Farrell from MASH, and other family members and friends. All right, so there we're starting the morning off with an obituary, but that's okay. It's Shelley Fabrese. What are you going to do, right? And our next song will be Sherry, The Four Seasons, enters the top 40 at number 65 today. It will ascend the charts quickly and top both the Billboard and the Cashbox Best Sellers list within a month. According to the song's writer, Sherry took about 15 minutes to write and was originally titled Jackie Baby in honor of the then First Lady Jacqueline Kennedy. In 2023, it would be selected for preservation in the United States National Recording Industry Registry by the Library of Congress. No surprise there. Without further ado, Frankie Valli and the Four Seasons. Sherry.

are rocking and rolling this morning on this Tuesday morning at 95.3 WBEV. Jeff Hall checking today's date in rock and roll history in 1962 after Cameo Records producers passed on the opportunity to have D.D. Sharp record a Jerry Goffin, Carol King song called The Locomotion. Don Kirshner decided to take a chance on it. He liked the demo record singer Eva Boyd, who is Jerry Goffin and Carol King's babysitter. And they had her re-record it. The results was a record that topped the Billboard Hot 100, Cashbox bestsellers chart, and it reached number two across the pond. How cool is that? As we look at today's date in rock and roll history, in 1973, former Left Manc keyboard player Michael Brown led his new group Stories back to the top of both the Cashbox bestseller chart and the Billboard Hot 100 with a song called Brother Louie. The gritty lead vocal for the song was supplied by Ian Lloyd, who would later be heard on tracks by Billy Joel, Foreigner, and Peter Frampton. A one-hit wonder, Stories, Brother Louie.

little shot of Bruce Springsteen from his Born to Run album. And that album was released today in 1975. It was his third studio album. Peak at number 3 on the Billboard chart, eventually selling 7 million copies. The single of the same name would reach the number 23, but the second release, 10th Avenue Freeze-Out, stalled at 83. It's still a staple. All right, hey kids, it's featured album time. We've got 3 featured albums tonight. Our first one, Boston, 1976. They released their self-titled debut album, which will become the best-selling debut album in the rock genre of all time. We've got the whole thing. We've got time to play it, so let's get into it. Before the bottom of the hour news break, we've got the first 2 songs on side one, More Than a Feeling, Peace of Mind. That's how we roll on the Insomnia Show at 95.3 WBEZ.

0: Boston from their debut album, which was released today in 1976. We'll take a break and get the news update from ABC and be back to play the rest of it. 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
1: ABC News, I'm Stephanie Officer. A Supreme Court decision late Monday on President Trump's attempt to limit mail-in ballots ahead of the midterms. ABC's Jay O'Brien.
2: The Supreme Court giving the green light to President Trump to implement parts of an executive order aimed at limiting access to mail-in ballots while the broader issue works its way through the lower courts. Inside that executive order requiring the Department of Homeland Security to create a federal registry of registered and eligible voters, and also requiring that the post office only send out ballots to people on those government lists.
1: The Trump administration says they're launching secondary sanctions for countries they say do business with Iran. Treasury Secretary Scott Bessent.
3: I'm not going to set timelines, but we do not have infinite patience here.
1: Tuesday marks exactly 25 years since the world lost R&B songstress Aaliyah and eight others in a tragic plane crash in the Bahamas. This is ABC News.
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4: Lows around 53 overnight under clear skies, winds out of the south around 5 miles per hour. Sunshine mixed with clouds at times. Tuesday, high temperatures reach up to 80. Lows dip down to about 63. Tuesday night, chance for storms. Upper 70s Wednesday and Thursday with a slight chance of rain showers Wednesday. I'm meteorologist Jennifer Wojcicki on 95.3 WBEV, powered by Daily Dodge. Currently 59.
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Boston from their debut album, Wrapping Up Side 2. 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Flipping the album over, we got Rock and Roll Band. 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

0: Wrapping up side two of Boston's debut album released today in 1976. 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Tattoo You, the Rolling Stones, released today in 1982, sat at the top of the charts for 9 weeks back in 1982. 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
1: The following tone is a reference tone of 700 hertz. The remainder of the tones are recorded at this level with the exception of the last tone, which is a reference tone at operating level.
2: I couldn't sleep at all last night.
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2 of the Insomnia Show is on the air. Jeff Hall with today's date in rock and roll history, our second hour of the show, and our second featured album. Up next, Tattoo You by the Rolling Stones. It was released August 24th, 1981. It's a studio album, topped the Billboard chart for 9 weeks, and it produced 3 Billboard Hot 100 hits. The Rolling Stones needed an album. Their massive 1981 American tour was scheduled to begin in September, but Mick Jagger and Keith Richards were going through one of their increasingly difficult periods, and there wasn't enough time to write and record an entirely new record. Associate producer Chris Kimsey went looking for one. He had worked with the Stones since Sticky Fingers in 1971, spent months going through tapes from previous recording sessions, searching for unfinished and unused material that could be completed. What he found stretched across much of the previous decade. The results are in, though. The album, number one for 9 weeks. We just heard Start Me Up, a summertime classic that hangs right in there with Brown Sugar. We also have Hang Fire, Slave, Black Limousine, and Neighbors, wrapping up side one of Tattoo You, released in 1981.

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0: Mainly clear skies overnight with a low of 53. South winds around 5 miles per hour. Tuesday, high of 79. Partly cloudy Tuesday night. Slight chance of thunderstorms. Lows it down to about 61. Sunshine mixed with clouds at times Wednesday with daytime highs approaching 81. 79 Thursday. I'm meteorologist Jennifer Wojcicki on 95.3 WBEV. 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Currently, it's 58 degrees.
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Rolling Stones with the album Tattoo You, which was a hodgepodge of recordings stretching across the 70s and into the early 80s. It was put together by the production crew and ready for the record-buying public by 1981 for the Rolling Stones' huge tour that was starting in September of 1981. Side two continues with Heaven, No Use in Crying, and Waiting on a Friend. Our second featured album of the morning, Tattoo You from the Rolling Stones.

0: nights. It's one of those nights, one of those mornings, where we have more albums than singles to talk about. In 1992, Eric Clapton releases Unplugged, which he had recorded for the MTV Unplugged television series the previous January. With the inclusion of Tears in Heaven and an acoustic version of Layla, the album would become Slowhand's most popular album, selling 26 million copies worldwide, reaching number one on the Billboard 200. It will make the top 10 in 15 other countries. Let's go to the stage. In its entirety, Eric Clapton, MTV Unplugged.
1: Well, you ready?
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2: Relief from sky-high beef prices may be on the horizon as a ban from the U.S. on Mexican cattle is lifted.
3: The embargo was enacted to prevent the spread of potentially deadly New World screwworm larvae in U.S. cattle herds. Now that the ban is being lifted, at least in a limited way,
4: the laws of supply and demand are fully in play.
3: Tracy Tomasik is with the Texas Farm Bureau.
4: We have less supply. It gets more expensive.
3: With the imports increasing, he says, the price should begin to come down. Jim Ryan, ABC News.
2: In Massachusetts, the search for a woman wanted in connection with the shooting death of her husband is now over.
5: Police have been searching for Karen Solomon for the past week after authorities say they found veteran Worcester Police Department patrolman Kurt Solomon dead inside a home. Police are calling it a tragic murder-suicide, saying the 58-year-old wife was found dead in the woods with a handgun found near the body. Authorities are still awaiting positive identification. Police issued an arrest warrant on a charge of assault and battery with a dangerous weapon with serious bodily injury for Karen Solomon last Friday. Michelle Franzen, ABC News.
2: A 5-year-old detained by immigration authorities last week in Texas while on his way to a soccer game the day before he was supposed to start kindergarten will be deported with his father to Mexico. Kate Lincoln Goldfinch, the attorney representing Victor Martinez Nieto and his son Liam, said on Instagram the family is choosing to self-deport to avoid separation and prolonged detention. Stephanie Officer, ABC News.
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7: Mainly clear skies overnight with a low of 53. South winds around 5 miles per hour. Tuesday, high of 79. Partly cloudy Tuesday night. Slight chance of thunderstorms. Lows it down to about 61. Sunshine mixed with clouds at times Wednesday, with daytime highs approaching 81. 79 Thursday. I'm meteorologist Jennifer Wojcicki on 95.3 WBEV. 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Currently, it's 57 degrees.
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12: See if you can spot this one.

Lonely Stranger. That is Eric Clapton from the Unplugged album. As we take over the bar time hour with our third featured album this morning, it's Eric Clapton, MTV Unplugged, released today in 1992. Let's go back to the stage for Nobody Knows You When You're Down and Out, Running on Faith, Walking Blues, and more. 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

0: 56 million copies worldwide after it's released. How about that? We'll be back to wrap things up right after this from ABC. 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
1: ABC News, I'm Stephanie Officer. The Supreme Court in a 6-3 decision this afternoon clearing the way for President Trump to implement portions of his March executive order on mail-in voting. The court said, in essence, all the order amounted to, in the court's majority view, was the equivalent of an internal memo to internal staff within the executive department. ABC News legal contributor and Hofstra Law School professor James Sample.
2: The argument was the states have not yet been ordered to do anything. Therefore, the states have not yet been harmed. Therefore, the states, when they sued after this executive order was issued back in April, were in essence suing too soon.
1: Nevada's Hawk Fire has now burned through more than 15,000 acres. The National Guard has been deployed. ABC's Melissa Adan in Reno.
3: Jennifer Alvarado had to scramble when she got the call to evacuate her young daughter on that cot, still in her cheerleader uniform.
4: The Red Cross has been amazing, but we all want to go home.
1: This is ABC News.
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3: Mainly clear skies overnight with a low of 53. South winds around 5 miles per hour. Tuesday, high of 79. Partly cloudy Tuesday night, slight chance of thunderstorms. Lows it down to about 61. Sunshine mixed with clouds at times Wednesday with daytime highs approaching 81. 79 Thursday. I'm meteorologist Jennifer Wojcicki on 95.3 WBEV, powered by Daily Dodge. Currently, it's 57 degrees.
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8: 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Steve Ferroni on drums and peculiar outfits. And Nathan East on bass.

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1: Mainly clear skies overnight with a low of 53. Winds out of the south around 5 miles per hour. Tuesday, 79. Slight chance of thunderstorms. Tuesday night, lows of aloft around 61. Partly cloudy skies. Partly cloudy Wednesday with daytime highs approaching 81. 79 Thursday. I'm meteorologist Jennifer Wojcicki on 95.3 WBEV. 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Right now, 56.
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0: Hank Williams Jr. kicking off another episode of Country Flashback overnight on this early Tuesday morning. Jeff all morphing my way into being fabulous farm babe Pam Yonke's maybe not so fabulous opening act. Got fabulous music in the windshield, though, like I always do. Seven mornings a week, so drop by often. Stay long and enjoy yourself much. Folks like Garth Brooks, Waylon and Willie, Johnny Cash, Buck Owens and Dwight Yoakam, Alan Jackson and Tracy Byrd, Emmy Lou Harris, just getting us to the bottom of the hour news break. From 1990, the next one, Friends in Low Places, Garth Brooks. Doesn't get much more classic than that. 95.3 WB.
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0: Tommy Lou Harris, Grammy-winning album. Luxury Liner, that's the title cut from 1977. Hey, we'll take a break and get the news update from ABC and be back with more hardcore country from the 70s, 80s, 90s, and more. 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
1: ABC News, I'm Stephanie Officer. The Hawk Fire in Nevada now burning across more than 15,000 acres. The National Guard is there while firefighters try to save homes from the fast-moving flames. ABC's Melissa Adon in Reno.
2: Jennifer Alvarado had to scramble when she got the call to evacuate her young daughter on that cot, still in her cheerleader uniform.
3: The Red Cross has been amazing, but we all want to go home.
1: In an exclusive interview with ABC News, Austin Metcalf's father, Jeff, says he does not believe Carmelo Anthony's conviction and prison sentence can bring his family justice. This after a judge denied Carmelo Anthony's request for a new trial in the fatal stabbing of his then 17-year-old son at a Texas high school track meet. Metcalf saying he got handed a life sentence along with the rest of his family. Now 19-year-old Anthony was convicted of murder in June and sentenced to 35 years behind bars. This is ABC News.
4: Every athlete needs their rest. On a slumberland.

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Kicking off our final hour of Country Flashback overnight, Jeff Hall with today's date in country music history. And our journey starting this morning in 1961, born on this day in Flatwoods, Kentucky, Billy Ray Cyrus, country music singer, songwriter, and actor, best known for that 1992 single, Achy Breaky Heart. His 1992 debut album, Some Gave All, has been certified 9 times platinum, longest time spent by a debut artist at number one. From 2001 to 2004, Billy Cyrus starred in the television show Doc. The show was about a country doctor who moved from Montana to New York City. In late 2005, he began to co-star with the Disney Channel series Hannah Montana with his daughter, Miley Cyrus. All right, we got a couple more tunes from Billy Ray Cyrus. We got Could Have Been Me and Some Gave All from the album of the same name on today's date, Country Music.

Final title cut to Billy Ray Cyrus's debut album, Billy Ray Cyrus, Born Today, in 1961. Well, in 1961, the first recordings for Sentimental Yours began at Bradley Film and Recording Studios in Nashville. This would become Patsy Cline's final studio album she would release before her death in a plane crash less than a year later. Out of the 12 songs in the album, it consisted of only two new songs, She's Got You and the flip side, Strange. The 10 remaining tracks were cover versions of standards. We got the single, though. A-side, She's Got You. The B-side, Strange. Patsy Cline, Recordings Today in 1961.

Patsy Cline started recording those songs today in 1961 for her final studio album released in her lifetime. That one was called Strange, and it was the B-side of the single She's Got You. As we look at today's date in country music history, on the birthday list, born on this day in 1970 in Framingham, Massachusetts, was Jody Messina, country music singer, songwriter, scored 9 number one singles. We got 3 of them: Heads Carolina, Tails California, I'm All Right, and Lessin' and Leavin'. Jody Messina on the birthday list on 95.3 WBEV, born in 1970.

Messina, born today in 1970. That's going to wrap up today's date in country music history. We'll get the news update from ABC and be back to wind this thing down, wrap it up nicely, send it on over to Pam Yonke, the fabulous farm babe, and the Midwest Farm Report Show. It's all coming your way at 95.3 WBEV, powered by Daily Dodge. 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
1: ABC News, I'm Wayne Cabot. The Reno fire grew overnight, now 40 square miles. Discouraging news for the tens of thousands of people in shelters this morning, some with no homes to return to. Canada is expected to have more to say about the trade war that began this weekend with the U.S. when talks failed. The AP reporting Canada will be announcing retaliatory tariffs against the U.S., President Trump threatening higher tariffs, 50%, on cars and trucks made in Canada. Well, Ford, GM, Stellantis, and Honda all have plants there. Trump's executive order creating a federal list of eligible voters for mail-in ballots got the okay of the U.S. Supreme Court, ruling 6-3 on what the Constitution says is a state right, Hofstra professor James Sample.
2: The argument was the states have not yet been ordered to do anything, therefore the states have not yet been harmed. Therefore the states, when they sued after this executive order was issued back in April, were in essence suing too soon.
1: This is ABC News.
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1: Mainly clear skies overnight with a low of 53. Winds out of the south around 5 miles per hour. Tuesday, 79. Slight chance of thunderstorms. Tuesday night, lows level off around 61. Partly cloudy skies. Partly cloudy Wednesday with daytime highs approaching 81. 79 Thursday. I'm meteorologist Jennifer Wojcicki on 95.3 WBEV. 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

0: Crystal Gale, just about putting the wraps on another edition of Country Flashback Overnight. Got to leave you with an ear cootie as I skedaddle on out of here. Disappear to the early morning sunrise. Love me or hate me for these. Johnny Duncan from 1978 is going to do the honors this morning. Good luck getting this song out of your head. Try as you may. Everybody get out there and have a great Tuesday. I'll be back at midnight with an all-new Insomnia show. So between now and then, kids, behave yourselves. Good morning, everybody.
1: She can put her shoes under my bed anytime.

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1: From ABC News, I'm Wayne Cabot. Discouraging update just in on the mostly out-of-control fire burning 15 miles outside Reno. The Hawk Fire grew overnight, now about 40 square miles of flames, 27% contained. This morning, tens of thousands are waking up again in shelters. Some will have no homes to return to. 32 houses reduced to ash. ABC's Melissa Dunn on the scene.
2: The National Guard, along with hundreds of firefighters, are in an all-out battle against the raging Hawk Fire. The fire broke out Saturday night in the densely populated Sierra foothills outside Reno, exploding in bone-dry conditions and winds gusting at 40 miles an hour.
1: There is some progress. U.S. Highway 395 reopened last night, and FEMA says federal money is on the way. America's longtime ally to the North has something to say about the 50% tariffs President Trump is now threatening on cars, car parts, and steel. Canada to announce retaliatory tariffs today. Prime Minister Mark Carney accusing Washington of trying to subordinate Canada, saying America's attitude is that Canada is a subsidiary of the United States. For years, it's been a partnership. Ford, GM, and Stellantis operate major plants in Ontario, the supply chain supporting tens of thousands of jobs. The wife of an Army sergeant, the latest spouse of a military service member to be deported. Karen Waugh reports.
3: Sergeant Hadar Juarez says ICE officers detained his wife, Christy, outside a Walmart as their daughter watched from her car seat.
4: They claim they ain't going for like the worst of the worst, the worst criminals in this country. My wife doesn't have a criminal record. She has never had any kind of problems with the law, not even a traffic ticket.
3: The Homeland Security Department says his wife illegally entered the United States in 2016 from Honduras and was removed from the United States in accordance with our laws.
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5: 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Director Tim Burton is celebrating a birthday, and Bruce Springsteen's Born to Run album was released on this day in 1975. There is an answer to the question, what's the best time of year to plant a tree? Unfortunately, it's not the same answer for everyone. In general, it's when there's time to establish roots before being stressed by heat, freezing cold, or lack of moisture. For most of the U.S., that's late summer or early fall. In colder climates, though, the optimal time may be early spring after the ground thaws. And in the Deep South, wait until cooler weather is firmly established in the autumn. That is the Old Farmer's Almanac Radio Report. 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

61. Partly cloudy skies tomorrow, highs around 81. Dry Thursday and Friday under mainly clear skies with highs in the upper 70s. I'm meteorologist Jennifer Wojcicki on 95.3 WBEV, powered by Daily Dodge. Right now, it's 54 degrees.

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3: Another beautiful start to a Tuesday morning. I said that at the beginning of the show. It sounds like something I might say yet again. Welcome back to the Midwest Farm Report. 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Stumach Ag Meteorologist along with us. Yeah, it's comfortable outside this morning. Going to be another comfortable day. How cool is it in the Northwoods this morning, though?
4: Well, I looked at yesterday where there was a 39 around. This morning, it's more like 48 and 49.
3: Okay. Well, you know, there are still some people that may be planning a trip up north. It doesn't sound like we've got anything to talk about as far as surprising overnight lows, huh?
4: Oh, no, no. Winter's not settling in up north. It's still summer.
3: Yeah, well, and that's all right. Like I said, you've got a pretty easy job this week. It doesn't look like things change, although I do see we've got a chance of rain coming in tonight.
4: There is a chance, yeah. I mean, the cool front's out there to the west, pushing through the Dakotas. A little weak warm front out on the Mississippi Valley from northeast parts of Iowa and up into central Minnesota. No big concerns. There's some rain way up in north central Minnesota and some very light rain in southwest Minnesota. Well, that's where that cool front lines up into the central part of the state. It will try to push a bit further east slowly and surely. And there is some chance far northwest Wisconsin could see a little rain late today. More likely it's through tonight. And there may be a small chance in, say, east central and southeast Wisconsin Wednesday afternoon that a very isolated shower could kick up right behind that cool front when it finally moves on through. But that's going to be about the extent. It really appears to me a tenth of an inch or two is about all we can talk about if we even see the rain. That front slips through. There's no major cooling or anything like that. Temps still stay around 80 for most of us right through the end of the week and even in the low 80s here and there. So nothing drastic. Some small rain chances trying to edge back in the weekend. Late Saturday or into early Sunday, there may be a little shower or thunderstorm chance almost anywhere. Not a real widespread, big stormy type activity either. Just the chance that a little rain could pop up around that time and those temps stay warmer. In fact, as we make our way right through the end of August, I'd expect temps at 80 or above. So at that normal point or above, they're still going to be here. I'll have forecast details after this.
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2: 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Premium and overall cows 130 to 140 with a few above. 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

0: Wave and Equity Livestock in Lamira with this marketing update. 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Choice beef steers and heifers, 206 to 213. And the selects low yield and underfished beef steers and heifers, $2 a down. Choice and prime beef crossbred steers and heifers, 205 to 215. Highly choice and prime Holstein steers, 207 to 212. 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And the low yielding selects a regular and underfished Holstein steers and heifers, 198 and down. Market cows, high yielding cows 125 to 140. Cutters utilities and lower yielding cows at 80 to 124. And the lower yielding canner shells, trim, and doubtful health at 30 to 79. Market bulls 190 to 240 per pound. Our next auction will be Tuesday, August 25th, starting at 10 a.m. with calves, 12:30 butcher hog sows and boars, followed by fed cattle, bulls, and cows. This is Leo Amon, Equity Livestock in Lamira with this marketing update, and we thank you for your business.
1: Look for a mixture of clouds and sunshine for today with high temperatures in the upper 70s. For tonight, becoming mostly cloudy, a chance for some late night showers and storms developing with lows to 61. Midweek Wednesday, a blend of clouds and sun, low 80s for highs, and then lots of sunshine for your Thursday upper 70s. And that's your latest forecast. I'm meteorologist Michael Caron, 95.3 WBEV, powered by Daily Dodge. 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
0: Cattle fencing is a new technology that combines a cattle collar and a computer program. 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
3: What we're doing is applying collars to livestock. We're working with cattle, primarily cow-calf pairs. Those collars are interacting with radio towers and our ranching partner who has a computer app that he's using to draw lines on a map. And you can draw boxes to keep livestock in or draw boxes to keep livestock out. And then those instructions are sent from his computer through the radio tower to the collars. And then as the collar approaches those boundaries, the cattle, they hear a beep. And then when they contact the boundary, there's a beep and a small shock.
0: Each collar has a GPS unit inside of it.
3: The technology uses these radio huts. So there's a hut that sends out a radio signal. The benefit of that radio signal is you don't necessarily have to have great cell coverage where you're at. So that radio signal can go out. You know, it's a little bit sensitive to topography, and there can be some shadow effects, just like radio on your car. But in general, that radio signal is able to get to the collars and give them instructions.
0: The virtual fencing can be used in areas where it is not feasible to put in a hard fence and be more cost effective, as well as getting more animal unit days on pasture to help offset the costs of the technology. Capizzo's research includes ecology, habitat, wildlife, and economics, and includes partners such as Kansas State University. He is on the second year of a five-year study. I'm Lori Boyer. For more ag technology information, log on to agriculture.com.
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9: 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Does he agree with the Pro Farmer Crop Tour results from Friday's analysis? And what's the market talking about this morning? He'll be joining us in just a little bit on this. The 24th day, make that the 25th day of August. Let me see what I can tell you about this day in history. Let's see. On this day, back in 1856, a teenager, an 18-year-old chemist, invented

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3: Here in Dane County. Let's jump to it. 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John, I want to start off with an announcement came to the marketplace last week. The president saying that he's going to let 300,000 metric ton of foreign beef into the United States. His goal, offsetting high costs at the grocery store. The cattle market has been infuriated by this move. What's going on in the marketplace? What are traders saying about this?
4: Yeah, unfortunately, the cattle market's been in the middle of a negative selling pattern here as we continue to get headline after headline after headline that just seems to attack the beef side of the equation. Everything from opening the border to plants closing, and now we throw this one out there on Friday morning. Again, just the fine details, 300,000 metric tons, no tariff for 90 days on the what we call out-of-quota tariff. In other words, they have a certain amount of beef they can send into our country without a tariff, and then after that it would kick in. President Trump is waiving that. Again, this is targeted purely for Argentina and Argentina beef, which has been our largest importer, one of our largest imported products in terms of that side of it. Now, realistically, this is probably, again, just kind of a target play here for midterm elections. If it's a 90-day waiver, you know, put that on the calendar and see where midterm elections are. You know, and the one part that's interesting on this, too, he's secured commitments that some of this beef will be sold at 25% current market prices, which is around just under $7 a pound right now on purely ground beef. And that's really what we're focusing on here. Again, it's a bit of a olive branch with inflation to reach out to the mid-level, the lower-level consumer to try to keep those ground beef prices lower. Impact-wise, it's less than 2% of the total beef that product that we produce here in the United States. Again, on the cattle market side, though, it's just another negative headline that kept the sellers active here the last couple of days.
3: Now, given the percentages you just explained to us as far as how it really could impact consumers, bottom line, is it a win for the elector side of things, or is it actually a loss? Because I've heard, man, maybe it's my arena, a lot more negative than positive out of this one.
4: You know, obviously in the producer space, the negative feeling and the constant attacks we seem to get, especially in the cattle side, have weighed, I think, on President Trump's base in that regard. So we'll see. I really don't know how much it's going to impact the consumer. Again, you're still talking a very low amount. Now, I'm curious how they're going to sell this product cheaper in that regard, unless it's just set separately in the cooler and put at a lower price. I'm not sure how that's going to work out. But again, like I said, in the big picture, you're talking basically ground beef, trim, things of that nature, which we are short of here due to the lack of cull cows in the entire herd. So I'm not sure how much of an impact we'll see that hit in the consumer.
3: No, and I'm waiting to see if the consumers will ask questions about where it's coming from. We'll see. 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

Tuesday, August 25th, 2025. It's currently 54, going to see a high near 80 today as we weave our way towards the end of August. Thanks for waking up with us today. A lot of stuff going on across the region. Allison Begsler, the news in a couple of minutes. Day number 237 of the year, 128 days left. You're looking to celebrate. You always say, why do you want to wake up on a Tuesday? Well, number one, it's great to be alive, but also it's National Banana Split Day. National Kiss and Makeup Day today. Maybe make peace today with that person you're feuding with. National Secondhand Wardrobe Day and National Whiskey Sour Day today. 1875, Captain Matthew Webb became the first recorded person to swim the English Channel with no artificial aids. 1916, the National Park Service was created. 1939, The Wizard of Oz opened nationwide in the United States, and everything went from black and white to color. 1981, Voyager 2 made its closest approach to Saturn, sending back details, images, and scientific data. Boy, look, Ashinsky going to join me this hour. He'll stop in.

0: Here's the snap. Everybody out for a pass. Good protection. Throws middle.
1: Oh,
0: and throws.
1: Yes. Touchdown. Oh, yes.
0: Diving grab. Tucker Kraft. The Packers lead it. 6-0. Snap to Goff. Rush on. Goff looking. He's hit. He's sacked. And there is your dagger delivered by Devontae Wyatt.
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1: An 83-year-old town of Polk man died after a two-vehicle crash Sunday morning in the village of Richfield. The Washington County Sheriff's Office says the crash happened around 10:10 at Hillside Road and Pioneer Road. Investigators say the man's northbound vehicle stopped at the intersection but failed to see an eastbound vehicle before entering its path. The other vehicle was driven by a 72-year-old Sussex resident. Both drivers and a passenger were taken to area hospitals. The 83-year-old man later died from his injuries. The crash remains under investigation. The Dodge County Fair's 2026 meat animal sale brought in about $597,000 in gross sales. That's up from about $382,000 in 2024 and $425,000 last year. Mike Gunther, who helps oversee the sale, credits the increase to strong support from local businesses and buyers, as well as favorable weather and improvements to the Farm Progress Arena. More than 70 new bidders registered this year, including about 20 new buyers. The sale included about 50 beef animals, 50 hogs, and 50 lambs. Gunther also praised the young exhibitors, their parents, and fair volunteers.
2: And this year we made $597. So I cannot say enough about the buyers and that help support Dodge County. In my opening statement, I said that the community is the businesses are the engine to our economy, and that night the engine was roaring. They really come on and they brought it on big.
1: The new lighting and fans in the Farm Progress Arena also received positive feedback during the auction. Your WBEV news will continue in just a moment.
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1: Your WBEV News continues. The American Association of University Women will host a community discussion in Beaver Dam focused on disability awareness, inclusion, and allyship. The event, called Moving from Ableism to Allies, will be held September 9th from 7 to 9 p.m. at the Beaver Dam Area Community Theater. It's part of the group's annual community-wide summer reading program, which this year features demystifying disability and disability visibility. The free event will include a panel discussion, audience interaction, and a reception. Martha Saravo, a Beaver Dam school board member and disability advocate, will also participate. She will perform wheelchair ballroom dancing and an aerial routine. Saravo says open conversations can help people better understand disabilities and create a more inclusive community.
2: That's what brought me into Miss Wheelchair Wisconsin. You need to put yourself out there, talk about things that maybe some people are hesitant to have discussions about. But if we ask more questions, if we use more people first language, if we simply just don't make any assumptions before engaging with someone, it's really the way just to open the door and just appreciate our fellow humans.
1: Organizers say the discussion is an opportunity to keep those conversations going and encourage greater awareness and understanding. A proposed 190-mile, 765-kilovolt transmission line could cross parts of southern Wisconsin, including Dodge County. The BECI project would connect electric facilities in Crawford County to Walworth County before continuing to the Illinois state line. While no final route has been selected, the project's developer, Mid-Continent Grid Solutions, says the line would strengthen the electric grid, improve reliability, and provide additional capacity. Opponents, including the group No 765 Line, question whether the project is necessary and have raised concerns about property values, farmland, wildlife habitat, and costs to electric customers. MGS is expected to submit an application to the Wisconsin Public Service Commission in February of 2027. Public open houses are scheduled to begin with the first meeting in Sauk County. Governor Tony Evers is criticizing President Donald Trump and congressional Republicans over trade tensions with Canada. Canada is Wisconsin's largest export partner, accounting for more than $7.5 billion in state exports last year. Evers says tariffs and other trade policies are hurting Wisconsin farmers, producers, and working families. The governor also criticized Republicans in Congress for supporting or not opposing the tariffs. Trade talks between the Trump administration and Canada broke down over the weekend, according to Evers' office. Evers also pointed to Trump's decision to allow additional foreign beef imports, which has drawn criticism from the U.S. Cattlemen's Association. The Vox Lake Living Hope Food Pantry has received an impact grant from the Beaver Dam Foundation. The grant will help fund a new canopy for the pantry's van. Organizers say the canopy will improve the pantry's operations and its service to the community. I'm Alice Meggs reporting from the Daily Dodge News Center. Submit your news tips at dailydodge.com.
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6: For today, we are going to see some mostly sunny skies, a high right near 80, southwest winds at 5 to 10. Tonight, mostly cloudy, a chance for some overnight showers or thunderstorms, low down to 63. Wednesday, mostly sunny and 80. Thursday, sunshine and 80 as well. It's currently 50 degrees. And trying to take a look at the radar that we have right now. There's really nothing in the area when it comes to precipitation. Got some heavy rains in the moving into like the Arrowhead portion of Minnesota, International Falls, up into Canada. Really nothing anywhere near threatening where we are at. If

0: You are looking to go fishing today. Looking at the times, we are getting closer to the late summer transition. Cooler mornings can begin improving shallow activities, while deeper weed lines and structure remain good targets during brighter portions of the day. Major from 9:59 to 11:59 today. Minor from 5:43 to 7:43 tonight, and then later in the evening, 10:12 to 12:12. The birthday list: Dan Balch at Marshfield Medical Center, Beaver Dam, is going to be celebrating today. I'm sure he's bringing donuts and bagels, and maybe he's getting those. Maybe he's building some of those breakfast burritos. So happy birthday to Dan Balch. If you know him, wish him a happy birthday. We love Dan. Great guy. Scott Ritzema from Youth for Christ, also the head of softball coach at Laconia High School, celebrating a birthday today, as is Sherry Vander Ark is celebrating. So there you go. If you have a couple of birthdays, please give us, if you have one birthday even, give us a call, 920-885-4446. Or you can send a text, 920-887-9595. Also, want to remind you, it's a pretzel party with an angel today. We're excited to have Ben's Pretzel partnering up to help celebrate the dog days of summer with Noelle's Angel Walk. Today, they'll be set up from 11 a.m. till 5 in the parking lot of Fox Brothers Piggly Wiggly. It's in the Park Village Shopping Center. In Beaver Dam, they're going to be there for this fundraising event. Ben's Pretzel is going to be donating 20% of all proceeds from this event to Noelle's Angel Walk and Good Karma Brands, John Moser Children's Radiothon. Come enjoy a delicious pretzel to celebrate the end of summer. You can't go wrong with that right there. Also, after taking yesterday off, the Brewers going to be back in action tonight, 5:35, so you get half a barn show on a 95.3 WBEV. So we'll take a look at that. Also, Beaver Dam boys soccer gets their season going today. Girls volleyball also. Boys soccer's up at Menasha. Girls volleyball is in at Central Wisconsin Christian for a quad. Also, I know girls tennis and golf, I believe, have events going on today. Beaver Dam football team is hosting Menominee Falls on Friday night. That'll be on Daily Dodge TV and ESPN Beaver Dam. We will also have Houstoncon and Fall River Rio on the air on Friday night. Mike Tronson and Tim Haldeman going to be over in Fall River for the Rebels against the Marsh Falcons. So both those teams looking for their first victory of the season. Can't go wrong with that. You can see the full broadcast schedule for the winter months on the sports tab at dailydodge.com. We'll have Beaver Dam boys soccer and girls volleyball on the air next Tuesday. Soccer at 5, volleyball at 7. So should be a good one. Good day right there as we get busy here with high school athletics. We are going to check sports with, I believe, Bill Scott's in this week as the Packers inch their way towards their final preseason game on Friday night. 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
2: Tempers flared at Packers' final open session before tomorrow's joint practice with the Arizona Cardinals. I'm Bill Scott with sports. Wide receiver Matthew Golden and edge rusher Baron Sorrell got into a scuffle with linebacker Zaire Franklin and center Sean Ryan also involved. Sorrell, who's a former college teammate of Golden, says didn't take long for it to get over with. He said yesterday just a sign of a long training camp that is close to an end. No practice today with the team's final training camp practice. A joint session with Arizona on tap tomorrow. Matt LaFleur would love to avoid any skirmishes with the Cardinals tomorrow. He said he's warned his players.
3: If there is an issue in practice and the whole world can see it, you're going to be limited or not at all playing in the game. The second part of that is if there's an issue, I'm going to tell the guys, hey, you come tag me in, they can tag in my brother, and we'll throw down on the 50.
2: Brewers back in action after an off day yesterday. They'll open a three-game series in New York against the Mets tonight. Kyle Harrison gets the starting nod for the Crew, who have a 5.5-game lead on the Cubs in the National League Central. Cubs blanked Arizona 7-0 last night. Kevin Gausman tossing 7 innings of shutout ball for the win. Baseball Commissioner Rob Manfred said he expects next season to be played on schedule. He told ESPN Sunday the goal of ongoing labor talks with the players' union is to get a deal done with time to spare before spring training. League owners are pushing for a salary cap, something the players say is unnecessary. Women's college volleyball: Marquette took a number 2 Texas to a 5th set before falling in the finale of the American Volleyball Coaches Association first serve at Pfizer Forum. It was the opening match of the season for the Golden Eagles. Midwest League tonight, Beloit plays at Quad City, South Bend at Wisconsin. Brewer relievers Abner Uribe and JoJo Romero are both scheduled to make rehab appearances with the Timber Rattlers. Bill Scott, Wisconsin Radio Network.
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9: An Italian immigrant named Amedeo came to the States when he was just a kid. 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
17: Yeah. Ka-chow! Cars is turning 20, and to celebrate, the Pixar film is racing back to theaters. Tickets are on sale now with showings beginning September 4th. Disney is the parent company of Pixar and ABC News. Olivia Rodrigo has released a new song, Serena Joy, was written while Rodrigo was recording her latest album. You seem pretty sad for a girl so in love. She plans to perform the new single live during her set at her Daisy Chain Fields Festival on August 29th.
18: The next time I see you, will be in Hogwarts.
17: A new actor is coming to Hogwarts. Kit Harington will play Gilderoy Lockhart in the second season of HBO's upcoming Harry Potter series. Harington replaces Nicholas Holt, who was previously announced in the role. The first season of the series, Harry Potter and the Philosopher's Stone, comes to HBO Max this Christmas. Michelle Franzen, ABC News.
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0: North America, Canada later today plans to announce retaliatory tariffs on U.S. goods after President Trump told that nation to, quote, fall in line or face consequences. Ontario's premier told the AP that Canada is all in for an economic war. Lego's strategy targeting an older, wealthier consumer base appears to be working. The Dutch company behind the plastic building blocks has posted a 21% revenue bump for the first half of the year. Jim Ryan, ABC News.
1: An 83-year-old town of Polk man died after a two-vehicle crash Sunday morning at Hillside Road and Pioneer Road in Richfield. Both drivers and a passenger were taken to area hospitals. The crash remains under investigation. The Dodge County Fair's 2026 meat animal sale brought in about $597,000 in gross sales. That's up from about $425,000 last year. Organizers credit strong support from local buyers, favorable weather, and improvements to the Farm Progress Arena. Mike Gunther, who helps oversee the sale, says the results show the strength of community support.
2: And this year we made $597,000. So I cannot say enough about the buyers and that help support Dodge County. In my opening statement, I said that the community is the businesses are the engine to our economy, and that night the engine was roaring. They really come on and they brought it on big.
1: Gunther also praised the young exhibitors, their parents, and fair volunteers. The American Association of University Women will host a disability awareness event September 9th from 7 to 9 p.m. at the Beaver Dam Area Community Theater. The free event will feature a panel discussion on inclusion and allyship. Disability advocate Martha Saravo will also perform wheelchair ballroom dancing and an aerial routine. Saravo says open conversations can help people better understand disabilities and create a more inclusive community.
3: That's what brought me into Miss Wheelchair Wisconsin. You need to put yourself out there and talk about things that maybe some people are hesitant to have discussions about. But if we ask more questions, if we use more people first language, if we simply just don't make any assumptions before engaging with someone, it's really the way just to open the door and just appreciate our fellow humans.
1: The event is designed to encourage greater awareness and understanding. A proposed 190-mile, 765-kilovolt transmission line could cross parts of southern Wisconsin, including Dodge County. The BECI project's developer says it would improve grid reliability and provide additional capacity. Opponents have raised concerns about property values, farmland, wildlife, and customer costs. No final route has been selected. Governor Tony Evers is criticizing President Donald Trump and congressional Republicans over trade tensions with Canada. Evers says tariffs are hurting Wisconsin farmers and working families. Canada is Wisconsin's largest export partner, with more than $7.5 billion in state exports last year. The Fox Lake Living Hope Food Pantry has received an impact grant from the Beaver Dam Foundation. The grant will help fund a new canopy for the pantry's van. Organizers say the canopy will improve operations and help the pantry better serve the community. I'm Allison Beggs reporting from the Daily Dodge News Center. Submit your news tips at dailydodge.com.
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63. Wednesday, sunshine and 80. Thursday, sunny and 80 as well. It is currently 54 at 95.3 WBEV. Got David Lee Roth.

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1: 95.3 WBEV, the morning show, is powered by Daily Dodge. Wally Lukashinsky here joins us this morning. Wally was in yesterday at 8:10, and lift your hat up for a second.
2: Yeah.
1: Wally got his head shaved because the Baker boys took care of business at the Radio Park Rumble 3 presented by All Out Marine, the Gruber Law Office, United Electric, and also Slumberland. But your hair, Wally, is already starting to grow back.
2: It's actually kind of crazy.
1: Isn't it?
2: My hair, if I don't touch this for like a month and a half, it's going to be not where it was before, but it's going to be like a healthy amount of hair up there.
1: I'm going to start documenting. We're like 48 hours out or 72 hours out from when you got a cut.
2: It's like when you're a little kid and you have your parents like make the mark in the basement of how tall you are. We're just going to have to do that with my hair.
1: I'm doing that when we're done here, okay? I'm going to take a picture. Then every week I'm going to see where you're at.
2: That's good. How long do you want me to grow it out before I get it worked on?
1: Oh, well, no. You can still get it worked on whenever.
2: Okay.
1: It's fine, whatever you feel. But see, I like it like you. I cut my hair like 1 o'clock in the morning, Sunday morning when I got home from the fair, because Shattered played until 11:45. They were awesome.
2: They were.
1: And
2: I've heard great things.
1: And Bob over at Piggly Wiggly, again, if you see Bob at Piggly Wiggly, please go up to him, whether it's stick your head in his office or just see him when he's usually working out in the shelves working in the grocery store around there. Say, you did a great job.
2: He really did.
1: Shattered and the whole group was awesome.
2: You and I, we hung out there. Yeah. That was like, you know, we broke bread.
1: Yeah,
2: on Saturday night.
1: It was.
2: We put things behind us, and yeah, they did a great job. And now, we're going to congratulate him. He won't recognize me. Do you realize how many people on Sunday I was walking around and did the, like, got that weird, like, I think I know who that is, but I don't know who it is. I'm like, it's me.
1: Okay, it's Wally.
2: It's me, Mario.
1: Now, we both, one more hair thing, and then I was going to ask you about that. So when you cut your hair short like that, see, I haven't cut mine in a long time, so my wife thought I cut more off than normal.

0: Like, no, it's the same guard that I use, but it's been like since June since I cut my hair. But see, now you have it where this is what I like, when your hair length in your head is going to be the same as like on your facial hair.
1: Yeah.
0: Or for a while, you can like grow out the completely the same. You know, you can
1: what do you mean?
0: You can grow a beard in the top of your head, though the length would be the same. Like if you like your beard and your mustache, it would like all be like one giant, like continuous, same length kind of thing.
1: Yeah, well, it's funny because I don't know which grows faster, my facial hair or my hair up top. This is the first time in probably 5 or 6 years I actually shaved my mustache.
0: Well, I shaved your mustache, Wally.
1: Yeah, true. Actually, good point.
0: I shaved your mustache
1: in
0: the ring.
1: I like to make it sound like it was a choice.
0: No, and you can, and again, we'll get the clean video up of the Radio Park Rumble, and we're going to post some of our matches that we had in the ending. Well, I see the ending in the last like 20 minutes of the show.
1: I know that it got a little glitchy on the part before we get the clean one up,
0: yeah.
1: But I went back right away, and I was like, I feel really bad about hitting Papa Baker with the chair. I'm sure I didn't hit him that hard. And then I go back and I'm like, oh boy, that was a healthy swing.
0: It was. So we made amends, Wally, and looking forward to Radio Park Rumble 4.
1: I am too.
0: It should be good.
1: And
0: we'll be together. There'll be no. Right now, the plans are that there's nothing in between. You're good with the Baker boys.
1: Oh, I'm good. I'm more than good. I will never be on the wrong side of that one again.
0: Which is always good. Hey, you know, yesterday, too, you're a man of the people. Yesterday, you're continuing to do some stuff with Newman Pools.
1: I did. I was out there. I'm still building a pool out there. We're out there at, like, the mechanical phase. So now we're just putting, like, the filter system in. So, like, you're going to have clean water. This is pretty close to being done here in a few weeks.
0: So what did you do?
1: I was cutting pipe. I wish I remember what it was called. It was like a strut, something strut, where you're cutting these like metal beams.
0: Sure.
1: I'm like filing it down. Mm-hmm. I'm like gluing it to the wall, drilling. The fact that they trust me with all this stuff, mm-hmm. I mean, first of all, wow. But I've done well. They've taught me so much mm-hmm. that I've actually been able to do a decent job with.
0: I can't wait to see the final results.
1: It's going
0: to
1: be a lot of fun. Ninja's going to be helping putting videos together, and we'll have some different bursts pop out through the fall.
0: So that's going to be fun there as well. But you mentioned you tried to do the fair, okay? You were doing some stuff at the fair. I was doing Sunday morning, was doing some stuff at the fair. You just walked through the barns, and people know they hear your voice and they know who you are, right?
1: Yeah, well, you had the same experience I did. We're like, all right, let's go do showmanship. And then all of a sudden you look back at your watch and it's been 30 minutes and you're on the first one.
0: Okay. Are you telling people you did showmanship?
1: Oh, yeah. Well, I mean, what would you call that? What do we?
0: Yeah, no, it's herdsmanship.
1: Herdsmanship.
0: See,
1: I did show a pig.
0: Did you? I know I did. I heard that too.
1: Yeah.
0: So, but with the herdsmanship, okay, I didn't know if somebody got a bad grade. Can I just say it was you?
1: Yeah, oh, absolutely.
0: No, because I don't know how to. I felt, you know, I was excited. Some Sunday stuff. And number one, Kevin Voigt, who listens every day. You, Kevin, you went to his tent to get the
1: absolutely
0: things for one of them. We don't tell people which shifts we did. But talking to the kids was great. But I'm like, I had the beef, and this is a good problem to have. They had so many beef entries that they were all over in all the barns. They found places for them. So I was getting lost. So I did a couple of them, and I was in the dairy side, not the beef side. So I had to redo. I had to go and, you know, revisit them. And Kevin was like, Kevin thought I was a moron.
1: Well, he came back to me after, and he's like, at least you know the difference between the guy and the girls ones. And I'm like, I'm going to be honest, I didn't get to the cows. Right? I probably would have done the exact same thing we did.
0: No, but that was fun walking through and just talking to the people and seeing all the different decorations and how they used their themes and such and herdsmanship. And do you ever notice if you came in one side of a barn, the people on the other side all of a sudden started sweeping?
1: Yeah, they were like, oh boy, they're here. Dude, Wade Bates is coming around and grading. Get the broom. We're going to town.
0: No, I thought I was a pretty good grader.
1: I thought you did a really good job.
0: How do you know? You didn't see what I did.
1: You walked through the first one and helped me or at least watched. I thought you were going to pick up on it pretty good.
0: Okay, so no, we did. So that was an honor to do that. But I don't know if Kevin and his lovely bride and I guess there's somebody new in charge, so I never got her name.
1: I
0: feel bad.
1: I
0: see Wally with three books.
1: I had three.
0: Yeah, well, you'd still be there now.
1: I still would be.
0: You know, you probably would have harbored, there'd probably be like a pig somewhere that they're like, knocking out a ham sandwich yet. Because Wally hasn't gone through and checked out.
1: I still have to watch little Tyson the pig over here.
0: And check out how's the betting.
1: I've got a question for you.
0: Yeah.
1: So on Sunday night, the Brewers played in that Little League Classic.
0: Yes.
1: And it started making me think, because we started seeing the Field of Dreams game.
0: Sure.
1: Stuff like that. Is there any kind of, regardless of what sport, like a place or a classic that you would almost want to see happen? Because there's a few that popped into my head.
0: Yeah, well, first of all, the Little League thing, is that just a field? Did they build that field for this game? Or was it like a high school? Is it like if all of a sudden they said, Jeff Eberle, get the field ready, the Brewers are coming, are going to put some portable stands in?
1: Well, see, I would have think that it would have to be
0: like
1: built.
0: Because the Field of Dreams game is, well, they have Williamsport every year now, I know.
1: Yeah. Well, and you saw Contreras hit a ball in the ninth inning, yeah, and even the announcers at the time were like, if this is at American Family Field, this is a home run.
0: Yeah.
1: And so I can't imagine that's a high school field. That's deep, deep to center.
0: Yeah, that's like a walk-off. I don't know. They always said, like, they tried doing aircraft carriers, and that was an issue because of remember the college basketball, the condensation
1: on the court?
0: On the court. What could we put where? Where could you put a foot? Well, see, they've done baseball in Bristol, the Bristol Motor Speedway.
1: They did that with football, too. Yeah, Tennessee and Virginia Tech
0: played. Yes, they've done that there. And you're fighting the Savannah Bananas that are putting baseball in football stadiums. Yeah, where could you put a sporting? What would be an obscure? The Harlem Globetrotters played on the deserted island for Gilligan's Island back in the day. There's an episode of that.
1: I must have missed that episode. Were you a Ginger or a Marianne guy?
0: Oh, Marianne.
1: Okay. You know ball.
0: Yeah, no, they did some return to Gilligan's Island, and I believe one of them, the Harlem Globetrotters, ended up playing a game on the island or something.
1: To return? They went back and got lost again?
0: No, they didn't. I don't know. They did a couple of those, you know, rehashes. But okay, let's just pick a sport. Okay, for football, where else could you put a football stadium?
1: Well, the racetrack was a great idea because that was where I was going to go, and I forgot that it already happened. Because, like, imagine inside, like, Daytona 500 with how many seats they have. Or the Indianapolis Speedway where the Brickyard, that would have been cool. But then I'm trying to think of like a Field of Dreams thing. Yeah, maybe play at a high school, like at the NFL. Mm. Like you deliberately play at a small venue kind of like that.
0: Sure.
1: I think that could be really cool.
0: Like the UFL now?
1: Yeah, pretty much.
0: Can we maybe, for the field project, I'll talk to Coach Lindy. Let's see if we can bring the Packers here. Like they played a game at Camp Randall, you know, in the preseason for a few years.
1: See, how cool would that be?
0: Go to Durley Field and we're gonna play.
1: Yeah, people sitting up on the hill.
0: Get watching. George Toma in to fix the turf.
1: Yeah,
0: then we'd have field turf by then. That'd get us the field turf. Yeah.
1: Oh, because that would probably push it over the top. Yeah. They'd definitely help drive a little dollars.
0: Yeah, so I'm trying to send us a text. What sporting event you like to put in an obscure place? 920-887-9595. What would we put in the Grand Canyon?
1: Oh my gosh, the Grand Canyon. Maybe that feels like baseball. Get a ball lost into the canyon.
0: Oh, like over the wall?
1: Yeah, like play it on the edge of the canyon where that is the wall. You have it like set up. It's got to be a sturdy wall.
0: Yeah.
1: That left fielder going into the wall, that might be a problem.
0: Sure.
1: But yeah, you have a sturdy wall and then you clear it. Ball goes into the Grand Canyon. There's an idea.
0: That might be. What else could you do on a boat?
1: On a boat? Like an aircraft carrier.
0: Yeah.
1: Maybe if you're talking about condensation, would hockey be possible?
0: Oh yeah, could you do hockey on a boat? You have to get a little farther north than where you're at.
1: Yeah. All of a sudden, you're like on the. Think about that though. You like drive over to the Titanic playing.
0: Let's stick with the big four: football, basketball, baseball, hockey. Basketball, you could probably put a basketball court anywhere.
1: You really could.
0: You know, you had UFC on the lawn of the White House. Never thought that was going
1: to
0: happen.
1: Well, do you think the Sphere in Vegas is big enough to have a basketball court in there?
0: That would be interesting, yeah.
1: Do that, and you just have, like, maybe you can project it up on the outside or something.
0: Sure. How about pickleball on the observation deck of the Empire State Building?
1: I'd be a nervous wreck.
0: They did during the pandemic, the WWE's Royal Rumble was in Titan Towers. Remember, and I think Oscar got thrown off the top.
1: I don't remember that, actually. When was this?
0: The pandemic year. The Royal Rumble was actually started at the bottom of the Titan Towers.
1: Oh, that's right. And then they went to the top. That's right. But that's almost like those old like video games that you would play in wrestling. It just got out of control.
0: Okay, Wally, appreciate you joining us here today. Again, your hair looks good. Appreciate all you did for the Radio Park Rumbling and your work at the Dodge County Fair as well, because it was fun being there all the sun up till sundown, seeing the animals, hanging out. And hopefully everybody had a good time, because I know we sure did at Good Karma Park.
1: It was a blast. Great job for you, Wade, too. I appreciate you.
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2: Now this news update on Wisconsin Radio Network. Free vaccination clinics are now open across the state as a measles outbreak grows in southern Wisconsin. State health officials have confirmed more than 40 cases in three counties. During a Monday visit to Oshkosh Corporation, Secretary of War Pete Hegseth said, "We don't have the warriors without the workers."
3: Oshkosh is a model for other commercial manufacturers to step up when your country needs you. From building the beautiful fire trucks I had a chance to see to the family of medium tactical vehicles, you are a model.
2: Hegseth noted how Oshkosh has played a role in every major conflict of the last 80 years.

0: years. Manitowoc police are offering more transparency about controversial technology. Police Chief John Musial says the Flock camera transparency portal on the City of Manitowoc website is being updated daily with information on how many cameras the city has, how many searches are being conducted, and success stories. 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
4: 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Again today, Ben's Pretzels in supporting of Noelle's Angel Walk. Going to be over at the Fox Brothers Piggly Wiggly parking lot from 11 until 5. Stop down in Beaver Dam for this fundraising event. Ben's going to be donating 20% of all proceeds from the event in Noelle's Angel Walk in the Good Karma John Moser Children's Radiothon. Enjoy some of those delicious pretzels. Allison Beggs is over there right now. I don't know if she wants to talk to me or not. She's working hard on the news over there. Good morning. Have you shaken off the cobwebs in the morning? You bet you heard the news at 6. You've been up for a couple hours. Beggs, are you okay yet?
5: I'm okay. I'm just really tired.
4: Okay, so you tell me you went to bed at 11 o'clock last night.
5: Yeah.
4: You know what time I went to bed last night?
5: What time?
4: 7:45.
5: Wow. Usually you go to bed a little bit later than that.
4: Well, I didn't have any games last night.
5: So you were like, you know what? I need to make sure that I'm in bed early.
4: When you get doing the morning show, I used to laugh. When I was in your shoes, young broadcaster, I was in the same boat as you.
5: Yeah.
4: Where I would be like this guy named Jerry St. John. Like, I went to bed at 7 o'clock last night. I'd be like, what are you doing, Jerry? And then I'm like, now I'm Jerry and you're Wade.
5: Well, no, I feel like my first my first month maybe.
4: Sure.
5: I was really on it. I was going to bed at like 8 p.m.
4: Sure.
5: I was like, I need to be whatever. But now that I've gotten into more of a routine and I feel like I'm more used to it, I sometimes just go to bed at 11.
4: So what do you do? Do you scroll TikTok? Do you watch shows? Do you
5: all of it? All of it at once. See, I scroll TikTok while watching TV.
4: See, how do we do that?
5: People,
4: how do we watch movies and do you try to like watch a movie or a show even with you or friends or your family and then try to put your phone away? Can you do that?
5: I literally think my attention span is so short now. I need to be scrolling while I'm watching TV.
4: What's happened to
5: I know.
4: America?
5: It's so sad because I used to be able to watch a movie when I was like super young. No problem. I was so in it.
4: Mm-hmm.
5: Now, I just am not anymore.
4: Or you're like, I don't want to watch a movie tonight because I want to go to bed early. And then you end up, I'll just scroll TikTok for a little while. And then you scroll TikTok for 2 hours.
5: Exactly. Because are you on the scrolling, would you say? Like, you're a scroller?
4: Yeah. I always look at what's going on.
5: Okay.
4: What's in your algorithm right now?
5: It's a lot of, like, home decor stuff right now.
4: Are you trying to decor up your home here?
5: I'm trying to finish it. I feel like it's been kind of a work in progress for a long time. And I'm really just trying to get some things wrapped up.
4: So what's on your walls?
5: I have like a photo collage on my wall.
4: Like family photos or photos of like cats?
5: No, like photos of like just like art in general, like little prints.
4: Okay.
5: Yeah. It's like there's a bunch of like gold frames basically that are like all over my wall.
4: Sure.
5: Yeah.
4: And so do you feel like you're ready for a HGTV like a tour of your home here in Beaver Dam?
5: No, because it's like half done.
4: Oh,
5: the wall is like, there's like a couple of frames on there and it's supposed to be a whole collage wall and it doesn't look like that. So
4: I decorated my basement.
5: What did you put in your basement?
4: Oh, it's full of wrestling pictures. It's full of sports memorabilia. It's full of a bunch of stuff. Upstairs.
5: So did your wife get kind of the free reign of like to decorate everything else in the house?
4: Oh, 100%.
5: And then the basement's just yours?
4: Yes.
5: It's like your den?
4: I don't know if Crystal has ever set foot in our basement except for to go in the unfinished. There's like the backside where there's storage. You know?
5: Yeah.
4: I don't think she's ever sat and like watched a movie. We have like a nice big TV in the basement. My office is down there. So I don't think that she's ever actually watched a movie or done anything in the basement except for walk through it to go to the part where we have boxes.

0: of stuff.
1: Interesting. Maybe it kind of stresses her out because she's like, what happened down here?
0: I'm going to ask her that today.
1: Yeah, maybe it like overstimulates her kind of because there's just a lot of stuff going on.
0: We'll have to, maybe that's it. Hey, only in Wisconsin today. Are you familiar? We're talking about one of a great celebrity that passed away too soon tied to Wisconsin. Do you know who Chris Farley is?
1: The name sounds familiar.
0: Comedian. He was said Saturday Night Live. Did your generation watch Saturday Night Live at all?
1: I watch it sometimes.
0: Okay. He was one of the pioneers. Well, I should say the pioneers because it was in the 90s. In the 90s, he was had this character named Matt Foley who lived in a van down by the river. Before Saturday Night Live, he was a Wisconsin kid.
1: Oh, interesting.
0: Was born in Madison and graduated. He went to Marquette. After college, he worked at his father's company, but comedy won. He performed at the Arc Improv Theater in Madison. Do you know if that's still there?
1: I haven't heard of it.
0: You grew up in the Madison area.
1: Yeah, maybe it is, but I don't know about it.
0: He eventually headed to Chicago. Second City was a great improv organization. He grew up, again, Maple Bluff.
1: Okay, I know where Maple Bluff is.
0: Okay, actually, it was Maple Bluff. Is that near where you grew up?
1: Yeah, Maple Bluff is bougie.
0: Is it?
1: Yeah, it's nice. It has like a country club and everything.
0: Okay.
1: Yeah.
0: He's one of five children. Father owned an asphalt paving company. Motivational speaker Matt Foley, as I mentioned, was one of the most popular sketches around. So we remember Chris Farley and his tie to Wisconsin. One of my friends went to summer camp with him. Up in the Northwoods.
1: Really? What does he have to say about him?
0: Said he was crazy back then, too.
1: Was he funny?
0: Yes, I think he was. But unfortunately, he passed away way too soon.
1: Yeah.
0: Allison, we will talk to you again in about 7 minutes in the newsroom. We'll talk. How about that?
1: Sounds good to me.
0: Where's your coffee?
1: There's no coffee today. Well, I'm getting coffee this afternoon, probably, because the fall drinks are coming out. Pumpkin spice, all that type of stuff.
0: It's only, I guess it's almost September.
1: Yeah, we got to be in the fall groove. Fall's your favorite season, isn't it?
0: It is, but again, so the fall spices, so does that mean you'll get a fall spice drink every day?
1: Probably. I mean, you have to make the most of it while it's here.
0: You like the pumpkin stuff.
1: I love the pumpkin stuff.
0: So what's your go-to pumpkin? Is this pumpkin spice latte with...
1: Like a pumpkin cream cold brew.
0: Venti?
1: Sometimes.
0: Okay.
1: Depends.
0: Grande?
1: Usually grande.
0: Grande. Yeah. I have no idea what that means. The most humiliating thing is going through a drive-thru of a coffee place when my kids give me an order. And they end up, then they ask you all these questions, and I'm like, I don't know.
1: Yeah, and then you feel like stupid.
0: No, and then last time I did that, I called my daughters, and I said, you're on speakerphone, tell them what you want.
1: It's funny, because I've seen TikToks where sometimes, like, people's daughters will try to prank their dad, because their dad has no idea what they're ordering.
0: Yeah.
1: So it'd be, like, the funniest thing, like a funny order.
0: Yeah.
1: And they just get...
0: No idea.
1: Yeah, exactly.
0: Can't get Diet Coke wrong.
1: So true.
0: There's really no more instructions that you need.
1: So true.
0: Allison, we'll talk to you in a little bit. Have a good morning. It is 6:58 at 95.3 WBEV.
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4: ABC News, I'm Wayne Cabot. President Trump claims he's considering renaming Lake Ontario Lake America after Ontario's Premier Doug Ford said this about Trump's trade war with Canada.
5: This guy's a loser. He's going to be a loser, and simple as that.
4: Today, Canada plans to answer Trump's new tariff threats, says ABC's Sophie Flay.
6: Prime Minister Carney had previously pledged dollar-for-dollar retaliation after the U.S. imposed 50% tariffs on certain Canadian goods. But yesterday, President Trump went a step further. He's now threatening to also impose 50% tariffs on Canadian cars, trucks, and steel. Trump says Canada has been ripping off the United States for years. Trade talks collapsed over the weekend.
4: Trump says the U.S. doesn't need Canada, but nearly all of U.S. natural gas imports come from Canada, along with more than half of our imported crude oil. Trump last night did acknowledge the U.S. relies on Canada for aluminum. Big wildfire west of Dallas-Fort Worth doubled overnight. The Ross Fire in Palo Pinto blew up to 78 square miles. It's about three times the size of the fire burning on the Nevada-California border. That has tens of thousands still out of their homes.
7: This is not far from downtown Reno. Really, we are at the heart of Reno. You just go out about 15 minutes. Those are the immediate first roadblocks that officials have set up. The National Guard is here. They're pushing out so many people because they had 45,000 people that were ordered to evacuate, then more than 40,000. So we're looking at almost 100,000 people that had orders either to evacuate or to be prepared to evacuate.
4: ABC's Melissa Don in Reno. Voting underway this morning for the seat to replace Senator Lindsey Graham in South Carolina. Sister Darlene Graham, the Trump-endorsed candidate in the Republican primary, she hasn't run before, facing Ralph Norman of the hardline Freedom Caucus. Taiwan has charged nine people, including one from NVIDIA and two from Supermicro, for illegally exporting high-end AI servers to China. This is ABC News.
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9: Good morning. It is 7:02. I don't want to start that 6 o'clock hour over. That's no fun. Working an extra hour, 7:02. It is Tuesday, August 25th, 2026. Mostly sunny skies out there as we speak. Hopefully, if you had children that started school yesterday, they're back in the grind, and day two isn't hard getting up. 1 week from today, many school districts start on September 1st. We'll get the weather from a meteorologist, Kara Foster, in just a bit. It's Tuesday. A couple of fun things we always do. We'll get the impossible question. We'll check sports. Think about this. If you could bring back one thing exactly as it was when you were a kid, what would it be? We got birthdays and anniversaries in the 8 o'clock hour as well. Sherry Sackett will be here gracing us with her presence. Fox Brothers Piggly Wiggly in the Park Village Shopping Center was in there yesterday. Lots of great deals going on, including if you look in the looking for peanut butter and jelly, you know, PB&J, if you're getting your kids ready for their brown bag lunch. Or they still do the lunch boxes? I don't. Are lunch boxes still a thing? Bags.

0: Well, hold on. Slide over here a second. You're closer to this than me. Are lunch boxes still a thing for kids? Like, I mean, like the, do you know like what I'm talking about? Like the plastic ones or
1: like the actual like lunch, like physical lunch boxes, yes. Not the paper bags.
0: Yes.
1: I think they're still a thing. Or, I still have a lunch box.
0: Or are they trendy? Like they're like cloth and they have like patterns, like a 31 pattern or something like that.
1: Oh, the cloth ones are trendy. Not the actual box ones.
0: Yeah.
1: You know?
0: Yeah. Like the ones where you have a zipper on it.
1: Yeah. Fabric ones are trendy.
0: Is that what you use?
1: Yeah.
0: Okay. So you don't have like the like your dad probably had or your mom back.
1: Yeah,
0: in the
1: like
0: day.
1: Not like the actual yeah. box.
0: I bet you. Okay, I bet you your mom had. Rhonda had. Rhonda had a strawberry shortcake lunchbox.
1: Well, my mom would leave school and like run home for lunch.
0: Oh, she go home for lunch.
1: I don't know if it was allowed, but she lived in Chicago, so I don't know. I think they let a lot of things fly.
0: Well,
1: you know?
0: No, we could go home for lunch, and if we were a child, so she didn't have a strawberry.
1: I think she was like 10.
0: Oh yeah, we could do that when we
1: really?
0: Were.
1: Really?
0: Yes.
1: We had like you would get in big trouble if you went.
0: No,
1: home.
0: You could go home for lunch. I'd walk home for lunch and come back some days. Not every day, but every now and then.
1: The times have changed because yes. We would fully get yelled at. There'd be a whole probably well, like school-wide lockdown because we were
0: well,
1: missing.
0: Well, back then, every door in schools were open, you know?
1: Yeah.
0: Now there's like one open and because of obviously how times have changed. So, okay, if Rhonda had the strawberry, you're going to have to ask Bob and Rhonda.
1: Okay.
0: Okay, I bet you Rhonda had a strawberry shortcake lunchbox.
1: Okay.
0: Would Bob have had, you need to find the answers for me. Bob, I could have had a Dukes of Hazzard lunchbox.
1: Okay.
0: What else could he have? Maybe a sports team themed lunchbox.
1: That's what I was going to say. Or just something with like maybe there's like one with baseballs on it.
0: Yeah,
1: or,
0: that's
1: you know,
0: insane.
1: Basketballs or something like that.
0: I'm trying to figure out from his era what would it have. Maybe he would have had some sort of like Hong Kong Phooey, which was a cartoon. Find out. Okay, you need to find out for me.
1: I'll find out.
0: Bob and Rhonda had lunch boxes.
1: Yeah, or they may have gotten hot lunch.
0: That's your. Oh, were they hot lunchers?
1: I think my dad might have been for a hot minute.
0: Okay, hot lunchers. We'll find out. That's your parents.
1: Yeah, I was never a hot luncher.
0: No, not. No, I wasn't either. I was a cold lunch.
1: Same.
0: So someday we'll go through what we had in our lunches. But, okay, back to news. Sorry. See you later. No, because they mentioned how this started. Oh, because peanut butter and jelly, 2 for $5. You can get Jif peanut butter and a Smucker's jam in jellies or preserves, 2 for $5. 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
1: And the news also brought to you in part this morning by our good friends at Silica for Your Home. You got to appreciate everything at Silica, what Silica has to offer, and appreciate them being part of the 7 o'clock news because they're your local source for everything from appliances, TVs, to outdoor grilling and lift chairs, trusted sales and service in Fond du Lac, Beaver Dam, and Watertown.
2: An 83-year-old town of Polk man died after a two-vehicle crash Sunday morning in the village of Richfield. The Washington County Sheriff's Office says the crash happened around 10:10 at Hillside Road and Pioneer Road. Investigators say the man's northbound vehicle stopped at the intersection but failed to see an eastbound vehicle before entering its path. The other vehicle was driven by a 72-year-old Sussex resident. Both drivers and a passenger were taken to area hospitals. The 83-year-old man later died from his injuries. The crash remains under investigation. The Dodge County Fair's 2026 meat animal sale brought in about $597,000 in gross sales. That's up from about $382,000 in 2024 and $425,000 last year. Mike Gunther, who helps oversee the sale, credits the increase to strong support from local businesses and buyers, as well as favorable weather and improvements to the Farm Progress Arena. More than 70 new bidders registered this year, including about 20 new buyers. The sale included about 50 beef animals, 50 hogs, and 50 lambs. Gunther also praised the young exhibitors, their parents, and fair volunteers.
3: And this year we made $597. So I cannot say enough about the buyers and that help support Dodge County. In my opening statement, I said that the community is the businesses are the engine to our economy, and that night the engine was roaring. They really come on and they brought it on big.
2: The new lighting and fans in the Farm Progress Arena also received positive feedback during the auction. Your WBEV news will continue in just a moment.
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0: News continues. The American Association of University Women will host a community discussion in Beaver Dam focused on disability awareness, inclusion, and allyship. The event, called Moving from Ableism to Allies, will be held September 9th from 7 to 9 p.m. at the Beaver Dam Area Community Theater. It's part of the group's annual community-wide summer reading program, which this year features demystifying disability and disability visibility. The free event will include a panel discussion, audience interaction, and a reception. Martha Saravo, a Beaver Dam school board member and disability advocate, will also participate. She will perform wheelchair ballroom dancing and an aerial routine. Saravo says open conversations can help people better understand disabilities and create a more inclusive community.
1: That's what brought me into Miss Wheelchair Wisconsin. You need to put yourself out there, talk about things that maybe some people are hesitant to have discussions about. But if we ask more questions, if we use more people first language, if we simply just don't make any assumptions before engaging with someone, it's really the way just to open the door and just appreciate our fellow humans.
0: Organizers say the discussion is an opportunity to keep those conversations going and encourage greater awareness and understanding. A proposed 190-mile, 765-kilovolt transmission line could cross parts of southern Wisconsin, including Dodge County. The BECI project would connect electric facilities in Crawford County to Walworth County before continuing to the Illinois state line. While no final route has been selected, the project's developer, Mid-Continent Grid Solutions, says the line would strengthen the electric grid, improve reliability, and provide additional capacity. Opponents, including the group No765 Line, question whether the project is necessary and have raised concerns about property values, farmland, wildlife habitat, and costs to electric customers. MGS is expected to submit an application to the Wisconsin Public Service Commission in February of 2027. Public open houses are scheduled to begin with the first meeting in Sauk County. Governor Tony Evers is criticizing President Donald Trump and congressional Republicans over trade tensions with Canada. Canada is Wisconsin's largest export partner, accounting for more than $7.5 billion in state exports last year. Evers says tariffs and other trade policies are hurting Wisconsin farmers, producers, and working families. The governor also criticized Republicans in Congress for supporting or not opposing the tariffs. Trade talks between the Trump administration and Canada broke down over the weekend, according to Evers' office. Evers also pointed to Trump's decision to allow additional foreign beef imports, which has drawn criticism from the U.S. Cattlemen's Association. The Vox Lake Living Hope Food Pantry has received an impact grant from the Beaver Dam Foundation. The grant will help fund a new canopy for the pantry's van. Organizers say the canopy will improve the pantry's operations and its service to the community. I'm Alice Meggs reporting from the Daily Dodge News Center. Submit your news tips at dailydodge.com.
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0: saying. I mean,
1: really nice.
0: My wife asks me, why do you make a sound every time you get up? Because I'm getting old. That's why. She goes, someday she's much young. My wife is Crystal is much younger than me. So she doesn't understand the, you understand.
1: The aches and pains.
0: You understand the aches and pains.
1: How much younger is Crystal?
0: 15 years younger than me.
1: She's not.
0: She's like six. Five.
1: Five, six, somewhere in there. Okay.
0: Yeah. How much older are you than Dr. Larry? Oh, you're younger than him.
1: He's older than me.
0: Oh, by how much?
1: Like 5 months.
0: Okay, 5 months. So I keep forgetting, like I'm in my 50s now. My Crystal's born in 70. Fine, she's born in 79. So she's still not an 80s baby, but I'm an early 70s.
1: Well, she will understand your aches and pains.
0: Give her another couple of years.
1: In about 3 to 4 years.
0: Okay, and then but then we'll be on to another round of aches and pains.
1: You'll be next level. Yeah.
0: Yes, I'll be into the hearing aid stage of my life in the next 5 years.
1: Well, I think you probably already should.
0: Oh, I should, but it's because radio ruins your ears.
1: I know.
0: It does.
1: You're wearing those headphones all the time.
0: I'm just gonna be the deaf guy, though. It's gonna have the old guy that's deaf and just going to let it go because I can't wear a hearing aid and headphones, can you?
1: I mean, yeah. Oh. I bet you can. Well, really high-tech stuff you can, you know, attach to sound so that it comes directly into your ears.
0: Well, like the cochlear devices and such?
1: Not even just that. I mean, just hearing aids in general now are so high-tech that you can connect to a lot of things. Bluetooth. They have Bluetooth.
0: Bluetooth ones as well.
1: Yeah. Hey, I want to go backwards a little bit.
0: Yes.
1: I heard you guys talking about Chris Farley.
0: Yes. Go ahead.
1: I
0: You used to date him?
1: No.
0: Oh, okay.
1: No, what it about just reminds me sometimes how much older we are.
0: Yeah.
1: When some of these young people have never heard of Chris Farley.
0: Oh, it's just another reason why we're getting older. That was 90. That's back in the 1900s, Sherry.
1: Way back in the 1900s.
0: No, but Chris Farley, my former coworker, like knew him very well.
1: My former husband was a classmate of his in high school.
0: Okay, what was he like in
1: Same.
0: High school? Was he kind of goofy and
1: very smart though too.
0: Yeah.
1: Like he did well in school.
0: Mm-hmm.
1: But the goof, the guy at the party that was so much fun and that kind of stuff. Cuz you know that was the 80s, so there was a lot of partying then.
0: Does Wally have a little Chris Farley in him?
1: I think he has Farley potential.
0: That's what I'm saying. Sense of humor. We're not talking about the heavy drug use or anything like that. We're talking about his sense of humor and kind of.
1: I didn't think you meant that.
0: Okay, just making sure. I'm just saying when it comes
1: sense of humor, willing to put himself out there to be, joke or whatever. Yeah.
0: Yes. So maybe we could do Wally and Dylan and they can redo the Patrick Swayze, Chris Farley, Chippendale skit at the fair next year.
1: That might have been one of the best skits ever.
0: I think so. Yeah, we miss Chris Farley, another one of those guys that, him and John Candy, when it comes to comedians.
1: Gosh, I loved John Candy. I can just watch movie after movie after movie with John Candy.
0: I was a little I was a little too young to really appreciate John Belushi. You know, can see some of the reruns of Saturday Night Live, but...
1: Agreed. Didn't Chris Farley die at the same age as John Belushi?
0: Pretty close.
1: And wasn't he, like, his idol?
0: Yeah. So it's just...
1: Weird.
0: Yeah. The impossible question, Sherry. And now we got the fair hangover over, so...
1: I do feel a bit more refreshed this morning.
0: Yes. Some people, we had zombies walking around the office yesterday.
1: We were all just kind of like getting through the day.
0: Yes. Even this even though technology has changed vastly, this item's design has remained basically the same since 1868. It's something we use on an everyday basis. And it's changed kind of with technology, but we use it the same. It looks the same, basically, as it did back then.
1: In what year are you saying?
0: 1868 is when this thing was first to kind of came out. And we still use it today, and it's basically the same.
1: How long has radio been around?
0: Not like the 20s. Probably a little early.
1: And it's technology.
0: It is a piece of technology. Technology has changed, but it still does the same basic thing. one you have to think about here. 920-887-9.

0: 8595 is the text line. 885-4446 is the call line. It's not a watch, but maybe where's our guy Joe out there? He knows everything. It's Dan Bolch's birthday today. He knows everything as well. He'd probably figure this out. And I can say this, it gets used every day in this office.
1: Really?
0: Yes.
1: Ugh.
0: Oh, hold on, the phone's ringing here. Let's go to the phones. Hold on. Good morning. Do you have a guess?
2: Is it a toothbrush?
0: It's not a toothbrush, but that's actually a pretty good guess. It's a piece of... It's used in offices. Pretty much every office that is out there has this. Every home nowadays has this in some capacity.
1: Well, it's not a computer.
0: It's not a computer, but you're kind of dancing on the sun there, Sherry, because I said technology has changed. Hold on. This is going to the phones. Good morning. Do you have a guess?
3: Pencil sharpener?
0: It's not a pencil sharpener. Uh-oh, you have a genius on the line here, I bet now. Hey, do you have a guess?
4: A pen?
0: It's not a pen. 885-44.
1: Copy machine? A fax machine?
0: No, it's not a fax machine. When you said computer, you were like dancing on the sun.
1: I know you said
0: like
1: that.
0: Your feet would be burning off right now. Hold on.
1: Well, then how am I not right?
0: Because it's not technically a computer. Good morning. Do you have a guess?
3: Wi-Fi?
0: It's not Wi-Fi. Wi-Fi in 1868 was a little slower than what it is now. Right? Just a little.
1: Just a little.
0: Kara's probably wondering where we're at. Okay, it's very, computer is very, it is like so hot. You have to be more specific. Oh, we have another people calling. Good morning. Monitor? Do you have a guess?
4: Calculator.
0: It's not a calculator. Do you have a guess? Oh, you can guess we have a winner on the text line. Do you have a winner? What's your name?
5: I was going to say stapler.
0: It's not a stapler, but the answer, Sherry, Diana is the winner, a keyboard. The common keyboard in 1868 was invented in America, the QWERTY, or the QWERTY, still the same today, but now it's, off the typewriter and on the computer.
1: What did they use it for then?
0: Well, you had typewriters.
1: Oh, yeah.
0: It was the typewriter, just changed.
1: Did you have actual typewriters in high school?
0: Yes.
1: Yeah, I loved it.
0: FFG. FFG. FFG.
1: I was an all-star typer.
0: Were you a second to take that to become a secretary? No?
1: Not exactly.
0: Okay. We have talked to Kara. We're running late here.
1: Yeah, we're running
0: way
1: late.
0: It's 7:23 at 95.3.
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0: 7:24, and we have mostly clear skies, maybe some hazy clouds out there as we bring in weatherology meteorologist Kara Foster, thanks to Surefire. Good morning, Kara. How are you?
1: Doing well. How are you doing?
0: Fantastic for a Tuesday today. Looks like it's going to be a very pleasant day.
1: Yeah, it's actually pretty nice out. Definitely a little more humid out there. We got a little more heat this morning than yesterday. But overall, we're looking at sunny 79, which is right around our average of 77. We do have some shower chances overnight tonight. As far as anything severe, we're in the clear, which is great. We'll dip down to about 61. Sunny and 81 throughout Wednesday. It does get a little bit warmer for tomorrow, and then clear and 59 Wednesday night. Staying at sunny and 79 for Thursday and Friday. And then spotty showers are possible throughout the weekend. It looks more likely for like Saturday night into early Sunday. We're at 79 Saturday and then 82 on Sunday. And we'll still have some rain chances throughout next Monday. I'm meteorologist Kara Foster.
0: So as we hit to the end of August, how does the percentages or chances of severe weather as you get into September, when does it start to dip? I mean, is it September? Is it October? Or when does that usually go?
1: Well, technically, we usually say our severe season is from March 1st to October 1st. However, with the different types of years, so we have a very super strong El Nino this year, we could still see it be a little bit warmer into the later months. So it still gets a little bit fuzzy for October and early November. Of course, we're getting cold around that time, so it gets a little bit tougher to really get that going. So for our area, mainly October 1st is usually where it likes to end, you know, maybe a stray random day or two that might be a little bit extra warm throughout October. Like, we've had a lot of warm Halloweens these past couple of years too. So we can't fully count it out, but generally that's where we kind of end our severe part of the year. So we'll see about this year. This year is going to be very interesting. I'm expecting definitely a warmer winter, definitely a warmer fall. We've at least evened out over the last couple weeks, which has been really, really nice. However, we're still just slightly above average each week. So we'll see if that continues as we get closer to that time.
0: Kara, we appreciate you.
1: Oh, thanks.
0: Hey, thanks for the update. And we'll, I guess I just learned from Allison in the newsroom that the pumpkin spice lattes are coming out. Is that up your alley?
1: I do get that every once in a while, yeah.
0: Okay, I'll have Sherry drop one off at the office.
1: Oh, thanks.
0: See you later.
1: See ya.
0: Yep. It is currently right now 56 at 95.3 WBEV. 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
3: Arizona Cardinals come to Green Bay this week for their final preseason game. It will also include a joint practice. Packers head coach Matt LaFleur says with his brother Mike coaching Arizona, they're not as concerned about film being leaked to other teams, so they may do a few more things.
4: I think every situation is a little bit different in terms of who you're going against and who they got on their staffs and the connections between other staffs. And because I know all these guys, they all talk. So, but I think when it comes to this situation, I don't have any hesitation or reservations.
3: Because of injuries on the offensive line, they haven't named a starting five for week one of the regular season. Regardless, offensive coordinator Adam Stenovich says they'll be ready for the opener.
5: I really like our play style right now. We got a lot of guys finishing blocks, doing a really good job with that, running down the field, covering the ball. I'm encouraged by that. But yeah, how long does it take? I don't have the answer to that. I think it just depends on the guys. And, you know, if you have more veteran guys, I think it goes faster than if you have some younger players. But whatever shakes out, we're going to make the best of it.
3: You can hear the Packers and Cardinals Friday night on 95.3 WBEV. The Barry Alvarez Show tonight over on 1430 ESPN Beaver Dam. That comes your way at 6 o'clock. Brewers and Mets open up a three-game set in the Big Apple tonight. Kyle Harrison takes on Zach Thornton, 5:35 the broadcast time on 95.3. The Beaver Dam girls volleyball team opens up their season today with a quad at Central Wisconsin Christian. Head coach Summer Salatil told me she's excited to see her team on the floor for the first time.
6: Our first real competition, what I'm really looking for is them coming together and playing competitively. 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
3: They'll face the host CWC Crusaders. Coleman and Cedar Grove Belgium action starts at 4:30 in Waupun. The Beaver Dam boys soccer team opens their season up today as well at 4:30 in Menasha. The girls golf team's at Baraboo and the girls tennis team is at Monona Grove. That's your Daily Dodge Sports Center. I'm Wade Bates on 95.3 WBEV.

0: Polk man died after a two-vehicle crash Sunday morning at Hillside Road and Pioneer Road in Richfield. Both drivers and a passenger were taken to area hospitals. The crash remains under investigation. The Dodge County Fair's 2026 meat animal sale brought in about $597,000 in gross sales. That's up from about $425,000 last year. Organizers credit strong support from local buyers, favorable weather, and improvements to the Farm Progress Arena. Mike Gunther, who helps oversee the sale, says the results show the strength of community support.
1: And this year we made $597. So I cannot say enough about the buyers and that help support Dodge County. In my opening statement, I said that the community is the businesses are the engine to our economy, and that night the engine was roaring. They really come on and they brought it on big.
0: Gunther also praised the young exhibitors, their parents, and fair volunteers. The American Association of University Women will host a disability awareness event September 9th from 7 to 9 p.m. at the Beaver Dam Area Community Theater. The free event will feature a panel discussion on inclusion and allyship. Disability advocate Martha Saravo will also perform wheelchair ballroom dancing and an aerial routine. Saravo says open conversations can help people better understand disabilities and create a more inclusive community.
2: That's what brought me into Miss Wheelchair Wisconsin. You need to put yourself out there, talk about things that maybe some people are hesitant to have discussions about. But if we ask more questions, if we use more people first language, if we simply just don't make any assumptions before engaging with someone, it's really the way just to open the door and just appreciate our fellow humans.
0: The event is designed to encourage greater awareness and understanding. A proposed 190-mile, 765-kilovolt transmission line could cross parts of southern Wisconsin, including Dodge County. The BECI project's developer says it would improve grid reliability and provide additional capacity. Opponents have raised concerns about property values, farmland, wildlife, and customer costs. No final route has been selected. Governor Tony Evers is criticizing President Donald Trump and congressional Republicans over trade tensions with Canada. Evers says tariffs are hurting Wisconsin farmers and working families. Canada is Wisconsin's largest export partner, with more than $7.5 billion in state exports last year. The Fox Lake Living Hope Food Pantry has received an impact grant from the Beaver Dam Foundation. The grant will help fund a new canopy for the pantry's van. Organizers say the canopy will improve operations and help the pantry better serve the community. I'm Allison Beggs reporting from the Daily Dodge News Center. Submit your news tips at dailydodge.com.
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0: Tonight, mostly cloudy with a chance for an overnight shower or thunderstorm and a low around 63. Tomorrow, mostly sunny with a high near 80. And Thursday, sunny with a high near 80. Current temp, 56.
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1: 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And to check this out, you get 18 holes with cart for just $29. If you only want to go halfway around, it's $25. Enjoy dining. The 1966 bar is a fantastic place. Got a great atmosphere. Wine down Wednesdays, all you can eat pasta bar specials, fish fries. They have a Sunday brunch. And I actually got some results. Kyle sent over the last Thursday's Beaverdam Country Club. Well, speaking of Hometown Glass, the Hometown Glass team is that Jeff Nowicki? I wonder who's on that team. It's Kyle, obviously. I wonder who Kyle, text me who your partner is. They had 595, it says, in the team standing by points. Stotts is Custom Homes is second. But let's go down to Winnet, see who got scores. Let me go. Where are this? The low scores last week. Jason Drake had a 36. Adam Lisko a 38. Garrett Betcher a 39. Okay.
0: I wish I could do that.
1: Sandbaggers. Okay, we got some Sam White net 29.
0: What does sandbagger mean?
1: It means you go by your handicap. So, like, say, like, if you're like a...
0: How do you figure out your handicap?
1: What's your average score? What do you usually say? Say, if you shot, like, a 50, let's just say a 9-hole Sherry. If you shot at a par 36, if you shot a 9 holes, you shot a 40, your handicap would be 4. You know, try so you get like 4 strokes, like the four hardest holes. So, like, if you were playing me and my handicap was like a 0 and yours was a 4, then for the 4 hardest holes, if you got like a 6, it would become a 5.
0: Okay.
1: So, basically, if it's a par 36, let's just say Sam White, 29, the biggest sandbagger of last Thursday's league, he shot 7 under what his handicap would be. So, because the par 36, if you hit your handicap, you should have an even 36.
0: Okay.
1: That was par. So, like, Adam Soto, a net 30, so he was like 6. So, if his handicap was a 10, and he shot a, that would be like 46, he probably shot a 40, you know? And then, so then you minus the 10, and then he has 30. And so, it's to make golf easy and competitive. So, me and you, who are kind of, you know, medium-ranged golfers, can play a good golfer. And we can have a chance to win.
0: Right.
1: Because then they would get strokes. And, for example, if you get a 5 and you have to give them 2 strokes in a hole, then that'd be like a 3. And then, because you play head-to-head. Anyway, other sandbaggers, Paul Ebert, 32. Quinn McCallum, 32. They get in the 32s, that's fine. Keegan Schmidt, Nick Kintop. But Sam White and Alex Soto get the sandbagger awards for last week at the Beaverdam Country Club. You can see all those results.
0: Sandbagging.
1: Yes. Check them out, though, today. 18 holes with cart, just $29. BeaverdamCountryClub.com. Sherry, you're going to think about something here. Things as a kid that you wish you could bring back exactly how they were.
0: Ooh.
1: You know, that you liked, that you enjoyed, that were fun.

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1: 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If you're looking to get some breakfast, Great Harvest Bakery Cafe in downtown Beaver Dam. They have so much stuff there. Sherry Sackett on Front Street, 128 Front Street. They're open Monday through Friday, 7 to 4, Saturdays, 8 to 2. And some of their great breads they have. Today's Tuesday, isn't it?
2: Today's Tuesday.
1: Okay, so looking at Tuesday, jalapeno cheddar. I don't think I've ever had the jalapeno cheddar garlic. It's on the that's Thursday. I'm sorry, I don't know how to read. So you have to wait 2 days to enjoy that. Cranberry walnut French is today. Bacon cheddar garlic on Tuesdays. Oh, my goodness. They always says that they have farmhouse white bread, which is great. I've had that. The Oregon herb. They have that going on. The breakfast sandwiches, the avo toast. Are you an avocado person?
2: Yeah, I love avocado toast.
1: Avocado has become a huge, everybody's getting avocados. Well, avocado, I think, has become even bigger in the last 5 years than it's ever been.
2: Well, in the last 5 years,
1: everybody's making avo toast and avo breakfast and classic
2: I don't even remember knowing what an avocado was when I was a kid.
1: No, I didn't either. But classic breakfast sandwich, the bacon, ham, sausage, turkey, cheese, egg, and garlic herb spread, $10. Classic cheddar, you can get for $9. The kickstart's my favorite. Bacon, pepper jack, cheese, egg, tomato, garlic herb spread. Got a loaded breakfast, the morning gobbler. Got plenty of salads there. Great place for lunch as well. Great Harvest Bakery Cafe. Appreciate them being a part of the 95.3 WBEV morning show. You know, we were talking about lunch boxes with Allison in the last hour, and she was supposed to call her parents and ask them what lunch boxes they had as a kid. Because now we're saying lunch boxes are like cloth, they're like 31 lunch boxes, or they're like designs.
3: Insulated.
1: Yeah, insulated.
3: Soft-sided.
1: Yeah, soft-sided lunch boxes can still squish your sandwiches.
2: Of course they can.
1: That's where, you know, we were looking at where the olden days when you could have I have a Hulk Hogan lunchbox on my desk. It's not, it's a retro, so it's not old. It's relatively last 10 years. But stuff that you wish they still had.
2: By the way, I had a strawberry shortcake lunchbox.
1: See, I thought that Allison's mom, Rhonda, would have a strawberry shortcake lunchbox. But come over here. She's yelling from the newsroom. So Rhonda had a lunchbox. Okay.
3: She did have a lunchbox. She had a few. It was so the most notable one she said was the Muppets.
1: Okay, the Muppets.
2: Oh,
1: yes.
2: The Muppets.
1: Yes. Okay.
3: Yes. She also said she had a Raggedy Ann one.
1: Yeah, I can see that.
3: And then she said after about like fourth grade, they became passe and nobody had lunchboxes.
1: Okay.
3: They just, the brown paper bag.
1: Yep. I hear you. Okay. So
2: wait, how old is your mom?
3: My mom's 55.
2: Okay. So she's in our wheelhouse.
1: Yes. She is in our wheelhouse. Double nickels. So perfect. See, because do you remember though, you'd walk into like at that point, like Shopko or like they never had a Woolco around here today or.
2: No.
1: What were the?
2: We had a Shopko.
1: Kmart.
2: We had a Kmart.
1: When school supplies, you'd walk in the aisle that was facing, like, the big aisle, you know, you didn't have to weave in, was all lunchboxes.
2: You know that Allison's not going to know anything of the rest of this conversation.
1: No, I know. So,
3: right? Yeah. Unfortunately, I don't. Probably.
1: No, but then you always, they had the thermos in, too, that was themed.
2: Yeah, the thermos, the matching one.
1: Yeah, you had the matching, like so maybe you had Miss Piggy, I almost called her Porky. Miss Piggy. Miss Piggy and Kermit might be on the thermos, and then you'd have like everybody on the outside, like for the Muppets.
3: Yeah, she said one of them had a matching thermos, and she was obsessed with it.
1: Yeah, so. You know, they were the good old days, yeah. Allison.
3: I know, I'm not with it.
1: No, so, what you could now with the cloth ones, and I don't know, my kids did have lunch. They were cloth lunch boxes, but they had like characters on them.
2: Right.
1: You know, we have like the Doc McStuffins. You probably know who Doc McStuffins is,
3: don't you? Oh, for sure. I feel like I'm a little old for that, but I definitely know who that is.
1: Okay, like Doc McStuffins. And then you could go through the Wiggles. The Wiggles had lunch boxes.
3: Oh, I was obsessed with the Wiggles. I went to their concert.
1: Nice. Did you really? Wow. Yeah.
2: Son loved the Wiggles, too. Oh, my God.
1: You had to like.
2: I still have those songs stuck in my head.
3: No, my mom probably does, too, honestly.
1: Like the emu moves.
2: Fruit salad.
1: Yum, yep. Yummy.
3: Fruit salad's a classic.
1: But Okay.

0: Wiggles now. Yeah. Sherry, did you get the Wiggles changed because the guys got old? You know, I think the purple guy is still around actually, and the rest of them are all younger. And,
1: yeah.
0: But the originals, the original four to me are they're the OGs and they're the only Wiggles that are out there.
1: Those are the ones that Ian and Allison probably would have watched. You know what? When it comes to other things from childhood, did you love Jell-O pudding pops?
0: Oh, yeah, I did. Yes.
1: Do you remember those?
0: Oh.
1: They had that icy outer coating, but then when you got through that.
0: No, because,
1: delicious.
0: They were. Do they still make pudding pops?
1: No.
0: Do you know what a pudding pop is?
2: I have no idea.
0: We need your mom. Can you imagine your mom?
2: I know. My mom remembers all that type of stuff.
0: No, you're right. Pudding pops were great. To me, okay, I remember the day that all of a sudden, and I was older. I still watch Saturday morning cartoons into like my, you know, into like my older years, like high school.
1: Till last week.
0: I still remember the day when all of a sudden you flipped on Saturday morning, the Today Show was on.
1: Mm-hmm.
0: And I was like, you know, and I couldn't imagine. You don't remember Saturday morning cartoons at all.
2: No, I feel like I do, kind of.
1: There
2: was special shows on the Saturdays, though.
0: Yeah, see, but when we were younger,
1: they already had, like, entire channels that were dedicated to shows for them.
0: Yeah, yeah, that's true. But you had NBC, ABC, CBS. Yes. They all had their cart started at 7 o'clock our time.
1: PBS also.
0: PBS had some. Nobody watched the PBS cartoon, Sherry. Come on. No, but you'd flip it on, and you'd have to, like, work your schedule because, okay, at 7 o'clock, am I watching the Muppet Babies or am I watching Pac-Man?
1: Yep.
0: And you had to decide. And then you go to 8 o'clock. Okay, do you flip over and watch the Wuzzles or do you watch, Dungeons and Dragons?
1: I mostly held out for the Smurfs.
0: Yeah, okay, the Smurfs are on. They got the hour block for the Smurfs.
1: Mm-hmm.
0: You had that. And then 11 o'clock, they kind of toned down. They always had, like, one of the stations had, like, the classic. Well, then they kind of flipped. You had the TV book of the week or whatever. They had a book that was like a cartoon at 11 for me. One of the stations had, it was like they like did like some sort of novel into like 30 minutes.
1: Yeah.
0: You had Soul Train was on one of the stations.
1: Soul Train was on. I have a different question for you.
0: A
1: little bit of a different direction, but same. Silly Putty on the Sunday morning newspapers.
0: Oh, yes.
1: Remember that?
0: Silly Putty, where you'd...
1: Put it down on the comics so you could peel it off and you could see like the comic on the Silly Putty.
0: Allison, do you know what Silly Putty is?
2: I think I do. Like, is it kind of just almost like
1: around
2: Play-Doh-ish type?
0: Yes, but
2: a little different texture,
1: super stretchy.
2: Okay,
0: it didn't get stuck. Like Play-Doh sometimes would get stuck on your clothes. Silly putty.
2: So would you compare it to like slime nowadays? You know, slime was really big.
0: No, it's not slime.
1: No,
2: okay, it's a little different than that.
1: Yeah, it wasn't gooey like slime.
0: No,
1: it was more solid. But stretchy. But anyway, when we were kids, we used to take the Silly Putty and like flatten it out and then take the Sunday newspaper and go to like the comic section and lay the Silly Putty on it and then peel it off and it would like pull off the comic.
2: Interesting. Wait, that's cool.
0: Allison, do you know what a newspaper is?
2: Of course. Yes, I know what a newspaper is.
0: I don't get around anymore. Is that even a thing anymore?
1: Not much.
0: No, I don't know. So,
2: yeah, I don't really read one, but I know it is.
0: A thing that was full of news that they would deliver to your house like every morning or afternoon.
1: On the daily.
0: What was Beaver Dam a morning or an afternoon paper? That's the question.
1: Afternoon during the week.
0: Okay, and then the Sunday morning?
1: And then the weekends, it was the morning, I believe.
0: Yeah, because some I remember...
1: Sundays especially.
0: Yeah, some were mornings and some were afternoons. It depended on what city you were in. It was this thing, and it had news in it, and you read it. And
2: my parents got a newspaper for a long time.
0: Yeah, everybody did.
2: Honestly, within the past 5 years, maybe.
0: It was. I was a big supporter of the newspaper back in the day, and just times have changed.
1: Yeah. Music and movies from the 80s, which is our childhood time,
0: the best. They were,
2: I kind of wish I grew up in the 80s a little bit.
0: Because you see the PG movies that were, like, you watch, like, any, like, the John Hughes films from the 80s that were PG. There's no way those would be PG now.
1: No.
0: You know, we went and watched, even watching some of the stuff like 16 Candles and some of the Breakfast Clubs and those kind of movies. Mm-hmm. Breakfast Club, is that R or is that?
1: I don't remember. It probably should have been.
0: But it was just a different time. People weren't soft back then, you know. You just say, you went to the movies by yourself and, hey, look, there's Molly Ringwald and Anthony Michael Hall. What's he holding of hers? You know?
1: Panties.
0: Yes. You know?
2: Interesting. That sounds like a scandal.
0: It would be a scandal nowadays. So.
1: Wait. We're not done yet.
0: Oh, yeah. Go ahead.
1: Leg warmers. Sherry. Need to bring back the leg warmers with the little cute Reebok high tops.
0: I want Sherry. You know what Allison, do you know what leg warmers are?
2: Yes, I know what leg warmers
0: are. Sherry, I'd love you to go to a partner interview, like trying to get some new advertising wearing leg warmers. And
1: yes.
0: In your jelly bracelet.
1: Yes. Wrapped around my Swatch watch.
0: I want a Swatch watch from Nickelodeon.
1: You can still buy Swatches. I remember buying Ian one when he was in middle school.
0: Good. I like it.
1: It was cool.
0: He was the coolest guy in the world.
1: He was cool.
0: We have to check ABC News.
1: Wait, but what about roller skating?
0: Do you have more of these? we can roll this over to 8:15, all right?
1: I'm done.
0: Okay.
1: How about Simon?
0: Simon?
1: The game. Sherry's Trapper Keepers.
0: Oh.
1: I had a list.
0: I know. We can continue on.
1: That's okay. Atari. That's the last thing on my list.
0: I have an Atari 2600 in my basement.
1: You
0: still.
1: Do?
0: I do.
1: That's cool.
0: I do. I have a bunch of videos that my wife doesn't know. I don't want to get rid of them.
1: They're all in my to work someday.
0: The Atari?
1: Yes.
0: Oh, can we do that? We almost had Ryan Gable have a golden tee in the front office.
1: Put it in the back office.
0: I can probably find that.
1: Yes.
0: All right. We'll maybe do that. It's 7:57. Allison, look forward to your news update in less than 10 minutes now on 95.3 WBB.
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2: 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Jumping up and down, pumping his fist. 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Six incredible innings out of Mizorowski, and a well-earned standing ovation as he comes to the dugout.
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8: ABC News, I'm Wayne Cabot. The hot, dry West is fertile ground for fire, and one in Texas right now exploded overnight to three times the size of the one outside Reno. ABC's Jim Ryan is in Dallas-Fort Worth.
9: The largest of the blazes has blackened the brushy countryside between Fort Worth and Abilene. For the firefighters, it's literally an uphill battle.
10: They're experiencing rough terrain, heavy vegetation, high heat, and then also there's gusts of winds that are impacting the fire as well.
9: Laura Stevens of the Texas A&M Forest Service, the blaze doubled in size overnight and now covers an estimated 50,000 acres. Jim Ryan, ABC News in Dallas-Fort Worth.
8: And that Hawk Fire near Reno is still burning, two-thirds uncontained, about 40 homes destroyed. President Trump got ahead of Canada's plans today to have retaliatory tariffs, claiming he's considering renaming Lake Ontario Lake America. China just said that it will defend its interests in Iran after the U.S. threatened an economic D-Day on countries that do business with America's enemy. ABC News senior political correspondent Rachel Scott reports from the White House.
11: President Trump threatening Canadian leaders to fall in line as he threatens to impose new 50% tariffs on car parts, cars, and steel. On top of the steep tariffs he's already imposed on furniture, textiles, building supplies, and alcohol. Canada responding, vowing to impose a dollar-for-dollar tariff on their own. The president brushing that off, writing on social media, "We don't need Canada, they need us."
8: Homeland Security says a massive two-week operation in Virginia and Maryland brought in 1,300 illegal immigrants. DHS says it's mainly targeting people with criminal histories. South Carolina is considering today whether to continue having a Senator Graham. It's the Republican primary to replace the late Lindsey Graham with his sister Darlene, who has never held office before. She has Donald Trump's backing against Freedom Caucus conservative Ralph Norman. This is ABC News.

0: This is the WBEV Morning Show with Wade Bates and Sherry Sackett. It is 8:02. 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
1: It's a free-for-all Tuesday today. We're just kind of spitballing stuff here that the good old days. But, Sherry, you do need to head over to the Park Village Shopping Center, the Fox Brothers Piggly Wiggly parking lot today, because pretzel party with an angel today.
0: Yes.
1: For a great cause.
0: You need to get over there.
1: Celebrate the dog days of summer at the Wells Angel Walk today. 11 until 5, Ben's Pretzel is going to be in the Fox Brothers parking lot, and they'll be donating 20% of all proceeds from the event to Noel's Angel Walk and the Good Karma John Moser Children's Radiothon. Come enjoy delicious pretzels to celebrate the end of summer. Get yourself a couple of those pretzels. And one pretzel is like a full meal. Pretzels are great, are very voluptuous.
0: They are. They're delicious.
1: Is voluptuous a good way to describe their pretzels?
0: I don't know that I would describe it as voluptuous, because I really don't think that's what voluptuous means.
1: Okay. Well, they're big and they're round and they're full of salt. And
0: yeah. You should probably stop talking.
1: Well, come on. I'm just saying they're great.
0: Yep. Stop talking.
1: Noelle's Angel Walk, the Good Karma John Moser Children's Radiothon. We got birthdays and anniversaries. Got a few people on the list. Take a look at those. And we will take a look at the news with Allison coming up in just a few minutes on 95.3 WBV.
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0: 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It's time for your hometown news.
1: An 83-year-old town of Polk man died after a two-vehicle crash Sunday morning in the village of Richfield. The Washington County Sheriff's Office says the crash happened around 10:10 at Hillside Road and Pioneer Road. Investigators say the man's northbound vehicle stopped at the intersection but failed to see an eastbound vehicle before entering its path. The other vehicle was driven by a 72-year-old Sussex resident. Both drivers and a passenger were taken to area hospitals. The 83-year-old man later died from his injuries. The crash remains under investigation. The Dodge County Fair's 2026 meat animal sale brought in about $597,000 in gross sales. That's up from about $382,000 in 2024 and $425,000 last year. Mike Gunther, who helps oversee the sale, credits the increase to strong support from local businesses and buyers, as well as favorable weather and improvements to the Farm Progress Arena. More than 70 new bidders registered this year, including about 20 new buyers. The sale included about 50 beef animals, 50 hogs, and 50 lambs. Gunther also praised the young exhibitors, their parents, and fair volunteers.
2: And this year we made $597. So I cannot say enough about the buyers and that help support Dodge County.

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0: Your WBEV News continues. The American Association of University Women will host a community discussion in Beaver Dam focused on disability awareness, inclusion, and allyship. The event, called Moving from Ableism to Allies, will be held September 9th from 7 to 9 p.m. at the Beaver Dam Area Community Theater. It's part of the group's annual community-wide summer reading program, which this year features demystifying disability and disability visibility. The free event will include a panel discussion, audience interaction, and a reception. Martha Saravo, a Beaver Dam school board member and disability advocate, will also participate. She will perform wheelchair ballroom dancing and an aerial routine. Saravo says open conversations can help people better understand disabilities and create a more inclusive community.
2: That's what brought me into Miss Wheelchair Wisconsin. You need to put yourself out there and talk about things that maybe some people are hesitant to have discussions about. But if we ask more questions, if we use more people first language, if we simply just don't make any assumptions before engaging with someone, it's really the way just to open the door and just appreciate our fellow humans.
0: Organizers say the discussion is an opportunity to keep those conversations going and encourage greater awareness and understanding. A proposed 190-mile, 765-kilovolt transmission line could cross parts of southern Wisconsin, including Dodge County. The BECI project would connect electric facilities in Crawford County to Walworth County before continuing to the Illinois state line. While no final route has been selected, the project's developer, Mid-Continent Grid Solutions, says the line would strengthen the electric grid, improve reliability, and provide additional capacity. Opponents, including the group No 765 Line, question whether the project is necessary and have raised concerns about property values, farmland, wildlife habitat, and costs to electric customers. MGS is expected to submit an application to the Wisconsin Public Service Commission in February of 2027. Public open houses are scheduled to begin with the first meeting in Sauk County. Governor Tony Evers is criticizing President Donald Trump and congressional Republicans over trade tensions with Canada. Canada is Wisconsin's largest export partner, accounting for more than $7.5 billion in state exports last year. Evers says tariffs and other trade policies are hurting Wisconsin farmers, producers, and working families. The governor also criticized Republicans in Congress for supporting or not opposing the tariffs. Trade talks between the Trump administration and Canada broke down over the weekend, according to Evers' office. Evers also pointed to Trump's decision to allow additional foreign beef imports, which has drawn criticism from the U.S. Cattlemen's Association. The Fox Lake Living Hope Food Pantry has received an impact grant from the Beaver Dam Foundation. The grant will help fund a new canopy for the pantry's van. Organizers say the canopy will improve the pantry's operations and its service to the community. I'm Allison Beggs reporting from the Daily Dodge News Center. 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
2: Today it's going to be mostly sunny with a high near 80 and a southwest wind 5 to 10 miles per hour. Tonight, mostly cloudy with a chance for an overnight shower or thunderstorm and a low around 63. Tomorrow, mostly sunny with a high near 80.

0: Do you have any big Labor Day weekend plans? Are you looking forward to it already?
1: You know what? We really don't, and I'm kind of okay with that.
0: I'm doing home improvement projects on Labor Day weekend.
1: To be honest, that's probably what we'll be doing, too. We've been doing them pretty consistently all summer.
0: Hopefully we get one day at least where we can have some fun. So I was finding out who's Kyle Winter sent me the Beaver Dam Country Club Thursday Night Golf League leaders include Kyle Winter, one of the Sandbaggers, Adam Lisko, John Gray. He's got a good golf game. I know Robert Buzowitz and Dale Schrader. So those four guys are. And I said, reserve me a spot in the summer of 2028. That's when I'm allowed to be in a golf league again, Sherry.
1: Mm-hmm.
0: And unlike like you, like I said, you got in one now, which is nice.
1: Yeah.
0: So 2028, I'll be in the draft. Where do you think I'd fall in the draft of the Kyle? Where would a guy who?
1: You're a good golfer.
0: Not that good of a golfer.
1: But if you golfed consistently, your game would be
0: so
1: on top.
0: I don't know where I would be. That might be a discussion for later on. If I'm a free agent or if there's a draft for new people in the Beaver Net, because I heard that's a prestigious league to get into. And
1: it's fun.
0: If I ever can retire, if I would win the lottery, I'd just be in a golf league every night.
1: Maybe when your girls are out of school.
0: Well, that's what I said, the summer of 2028.
1: Yeah, you'll be ready.
0: That's what I can can divulge and get myself back into it.
1: It is fun. It's fun.
0: So I look forward
1: to it every single week.
0: So we'll see. And I almost got in a sub list a couple years back. Jim Merkel almost got me in a sub list in Horicon Hills. Then I realized one of my kids had stuff every Monday night that I had to be in. So it's just, that was the only time I've golfed. Me, you, Wally, and Sierra went golfing last Friday just as a team outing. And Wally tried to get in a fight with me over the Baker boys. That video is still online, by the way. But that's the only time I've gone golfing this year. Ever. And I used to be every day.
1: Mm-hmm.
0: You know, so it kind of makes me sad. But, yeah. You know, what can you do?
1: Yeah.
0: Buy me a golf membership and that's all I need for retirement.
1: All you need.
0: It is. Sherry, if you found $100, random question, you can't save it, you can't donate it, you can't use it to buy groceries like a gallon of milk. What if you had got $100 right now, Sherry Sackett, what would you do with it?
1: So I can't even like use it to buy those things for other people?
0: No, it's just for you. You find $100 right now.
1: And I can't use it on any necessities. I have to, like, use it on something fun?
0: Yes, Craig. What would you use it for right now?
1: A massage.
0: A massage. Oh, what kind of, would you like a stone massage, a deep tissue massage?
1: The hot stone. I don't like deep tissue.
0: Okay, it hurts.
1: I can't handle
0: it hurts.
1: That pain.
0: Okay.
1: Hot stones, nice though.
0: Hot stones, or they drop them on you. Nobody have to walk on your back.
1: Drop them on you.
0: No. So you'd use it for a massage. We got a long list. Matt Galston said buy ammo because he's a trap shooter. You know.
1: Fair enough.
0: Lori would buy lottery tickets. It's also going to be hunting season. Ann would use it to go eat at File Supper Club. Mark said, fill my gas tank. Doreen wants new walking shoes. She had $100. Go to the Kalahari Indoor Water Park. Did you see they have a retractable roof there now?
1: No.
0: Have you been down there? Because they did an expansion at the Kalahari. And
1: I knew they did an expansion.
0: It's like a retractable roof like American Family Field.
1: That's crazy.
0: It was like $85 million.
1: That is crazy.
0: Who'd have thought the Dells used to shut down in the winter? You know, nothing was there. And now all of a sudden the indoor water park thing came. And
1: so does that mean that the fudge shops downtown stay open year-round then, too?
0: You know what? Some of them, I think, do. That's a good question. Who knows that? Send us a text or give us a call. The text is 887-9595 or 885-4446. We used to, because I lived in Wisconsin Rapids, which I used to think was closer, but it's not. But from here, it's about an hour. The Dells are about an hour. Mm-hmm. But Rapids, it's the same way, but it's just one road. That's maybe why it felt like it was closer. We used to just drive down there. You go up there in the winter, like I said, everything would be closed. It'd be like a nothing. You know, there's nothing in town open. And then, except for Fast Molly's, the buffet restaurant that we'd go eat at. But you're right. I wonder if they are still open. Chuck wants

0: was to buy king crab legs. Ella would get her nails done. Kelly wants steak and lobster. Ruth would buy some books. Dawn would get her hair done. So, look at that. I don't know what I would... If I found $100 right now, because I like have everything I need. I think maybe I'd buy a new leaf blower, Sherry. Can I get one for $100? I'll have to call Tom Ballwig.
1: I don't know if you can or not, but I think that'd be a good investment.
0: I need a leaf blower, a weed whacker, and what else do I need? And there's a three-pack of things I need around the house. What's the third thing? Leaf blower, weed whacker, and one other. I have all these things that are broken because I bought them right when we moved into our first house in like 2007. Uh-huh. And they're all like just...
1: Would it be worth it or would it be a waste of money to take that $100 and buy lottery tickets with
0: somebody
1: them?
0: Put it on there. Well, you never know. How about pull tabs?
1: Pull tabs, I think, would be the smartest investment.
0: I don't know. I think lottery tickets.
1: If you're going to go with gambling.
0: I don't know, because pull tabs, you can't really win.
1: You can if you're in the right place. Yeah. Some of them have $1,000 payouts. Yeah,
0: Mike Tronson about that. Mike
1: yeah,
0: Tronson
1: exactly. Others have $500.
0: Yeah, you know. But if you're investing $100, that's a lot of singles to get to the big on the pull tabs.
1: Okay, yeah. But you could turn that $100 into $500, which is a $400.
0: Can I just take it to the casino? And yeah, you're right. So just one hand of blackjack.
1: I mean, you could. I hope you're good at blackjack.
0: That's just all luck of the draw. Just go to the roulette wheel and just put it all on black. And then it's just spin. Then it's like a 50-50 chance, isn't it?
1: Probably.
0: Let her go, and then you keep riding that thing until it goes. But maybe I can get all these things that are broken in my garage fix. Because I've been talking about this for 2 years. I've got a broken air compressor. I've got a broken lawnmower that's actually really nice if somebody could fix it. And I have a broken power washer. Can anybody fix all of those for $100 out there? Hmm. Who's got a trailer that can come and pick them up at my house? I'll pay you $100 that I found on the street.
1: But you didn't find $100 on the
0: street.
1: I
0: didn't find $100 on the street.
1: This is just like...
0: Hypothetical.
1: If you found
0: exactly. That's the kind of things you get on Tuesday here on the morning show. Think about it. You can take this to the office today. What are you going to get if you found $100? Somebody gave you $100. If Ian gave you $100, Sherry, today, said, Mom, I love you so much. Here's $100. You could go get a massage.
1: Yeah.
0: Is that what it is?
1: He owes me so much more than $100.
0: Does he? But you get repaid by his love.
1: Well, there's that.
0: Is that? Okay. 8:22, got to check sports. We'll do birthdays and anniversaries on 95.3 WBV.
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3: Arizona Cardinals come to Green Bay this week for their final preseason game. It will also include a joint practice. Packers head coach Matt LaFleur says with his brother Mike coaching Arizona, they're not as concerned about film being leaked to other teams, so they may do a few more things.
4: I think every situation is a little bit different in terms of who you're going against and who they got on their staffs and the connections between other staffs. And because I know all these guys, they all talk. So, but I think when it comes to this situation, I don't have any hesitation or reservations.
3: Because of injuries on the offensive line, they haven't named a starting five for week one of the regular season. Regardless, offensive coordinator Adam Stenovich says they'll be ready for the opener.
5: I really like our play style right now. We got a lot of guys finishing blocks, doing a really good job with that, running down the field, covering the ball. I'm encouraged by that. But yeah, how long does it take? I don't have the answer to that. I think it just depends on the guys. And, you know, if you have more veteran guys, I think it goes faster than if you have some younger players. But whatever shakes out, we're going to make the best of it.
3: You can hear the Packers and Cardinals Friday night on 95.3 WBEV. The Barry Alvarez Show tonight over on 1430 ESPN Beaver Dam. That comes your way at 6 o'clock. Brewers and Mets open up a three-game set in the Big Apple tonight. Kyle Harrison takes on Zach Thornton. 5:35 the broadcast time on 95.3. The Beaver Dam girls volleyball team opens up their season today with a quad at Central Wisconsin Christian. Head coach Summer Salatel told me she's excited to see her team on the floor for the first time.
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1: Well, the one, the only, Dan Balch.
0: Dan Balch. Rumor has it he brought in, okay, if you haven't seen him yet, go to his office at Marshfield Medical Center, Beaver Dam. He has donuts, bagels, breakfast sandwiches,

0: and breakfast burritos. And he told me that if they're not in his office, he'll go out and buy them for you today. Because he thought he brought enough, but he knew they were going to be popular.
1: Love when you sign other people up for stuff.
0: Please text Dan your order. Okay, actually, he just sent me a note. Dan from Marshall Medics wants you to text him if you want a bagel, a donut, or a breakfast sandwich at the office at Marshfield, and he will bring them to you for his birthday. So send him a text or an email on the company email. So just, you know, if you want the old bacon, egg, and cheese, or you want the breakfast burrito. How old do you think Dan is?
1: I know how old he is.
0: How old is he?
1: Well, I will tell you this.
0: Okay.
1: He's a couple months older than me, and I'm going to be 53 in October.
0: Okay, so Dan is 53. Anybody else on your list, or is it just the Dan Bulch birthday?
1: That's the only one I have on my list today.
0: Scott Ritzma from Youth for Christ, part of the Good Karma brand, John Mojo Children's Radiothon, has a birthday today. Also, the kid softball coach at Laconia. Sherry Vander Ark has a birthday today from the Waupun area. 885-4446. I just texted Dan, and he said he'll have my bacon, egg, and cheese over in a matter of 30 minutes. Giving back. Servant leadership. Tim Burton, the director, is 68. Beetlejuice, Edward Scissorhands, The Nightmare Before Christmas. Gene Simmons, Sherry.
1: How old is he?
0: 77.
1: Seriously?
0: Yes. Back in your day, Kiss or AC/DC?
1: Oh, I would have chosen AC/DC.
0: Okay. You didn't get to go see them when they were in Madison. Did you in the last? Mm-hmm. Aiden Voigt, our teammate, went to see AC/DC with his dad.
1: I'm not saying that I would choose to go. You asked me to choose between the two.
0: Yeah.
1: If I had to choose, it would be AC/DC. I would know more of their music. Okay.
0: How about Billy Ray Cyrus?
1: How about him? Would I go see him? No.
0: You wouldn't? I think he played the Dodge County Fair, I believe.
1: Would I go see Miley Cyrus? Yes.
0: Well, what if at some point they're going to be doing combo shows, aren't they?
1: I don't know. I'm not sure what their relationship is like.
0: Oh, you know, Billy Ray and I believe, I know we have the historic Dodge County Fair acts, and I had them bookmarked, and Doug is probably like, just go look, Wade. And I think, did Billy Ray Cyrus play? I got to go find it on the Dodge County Fair page. Past performers, here we go.
1: It seems like he'd be one that could have potentially been
0: Back in 90, let's see. Don't tell my heart, my achy, breaky heart. Just don't, 1997. See, he came in 97. He was pretty hot back then, too.
1: Yeah, he was. Do you know who his girlfriend is?
0: No.
1: Actress Elizabeth Hurley.
0: Wow. Look at him.
1: Yeah, look at him go.
0: Okay, hold on. 1997 was a red letter year at the Dodge County Fair. Was it Sharon? Did she book these? Did Doug book these?
1: Probably.
0: Okay, you had Terry Clark. You had Billy Ray Cyrus. Did they do like two country acts then? Must have?
1: They might have done three then.
0: Yeah, okay. You had Terry Clark. Were they on the same night or were they like Thursday, Friday, Saturday, Sunday?
1: I think it used to be Wednesday, Thursday, Friday. I could be wrong.
0: So Terry Clark, Billy Ray Cyrus, Weird Al Yankovic, and Susie Bogus.
1: Weird Al?
0: I know. Aiden Voigt went to Weird Al in the last couple of
1: weeks. They had Weird Al in there.
0: I want to know what the crowd was like. Somebody give me a call. Can I just call Doug? Because I saw Weird Al Yankovic at the Marathon County Fair about the same time frame back in the day.
1: Was he good?
0: It was packed, yes. I'm assuming the grandstand was jam-packed, but I'm looking at, like, the 80. Look at these. Sawyer Brown, David Ball, Merle Haggard, Neil McCoy, Confederate Railroad, Ricky Van Shelton, Terry Clark, Joe Diffie. I have no idea who BR549 is. Ted Nugent, do you?
1: No. No, I don't.
0: Ted Nugent, Martina McBride, the Statler Brothers, Blackhawk, Sawyer Brown, Dina Carter, Tracy Lawrence, Tracy Byrd, Rick Springfield, Amy Hudson would have been probably melting just knowing that. The Wilkinsons. Is that like a family group?
1: I would assume.
0: I don't know who are the Wilkinsons. Neil McCoy, again, Charlie Daniels, Toby Keith, the legendary. You had Toby Keith, and then you had Montgomery Gentry, who was fantastic as well. They had to play the next night, it looks like. You know, they're like, they can sell out the place and still wouldn't live up to Toby. Look at that chart, 2001 as well. Neil McCoy, Charlie Daniels, Toby Keith, Montgomery Gentry. That is, there's like Country Music Hall of Famers, all four of them at some point. Lone Star, Brad Paisley, Diamond Rio, Colin Ray, John Michael Montgomery. We're just, sorry, I'm just basking in the glory of 90s country artists, which I think are the greatest in the world.
1: 90s country, yes. 80s rock.
0: Keith Urban, Randy Travis. Okay, somebody said BR5. I don't even know what BR549 is.
1: Can you
0: is.
1: Look
0: up? Yeah.
1: Look that up. It's probably something that we actually know and just didn't realize.
0: I'm looking at him and, oh, there's some sort of Rainy Day Ricky just teched it and said they're awesome. Looks like there's a bunch of guys with guitars and I see, are they still, I don't think they're probably doing anything right now. Was an American country rock band founded in 1993. They had a bunch of different string instruments. And I guess they were fantastic. There you go. Happy birthday, Billy Ray. Maybe I'm going to see if we have Billy Ray on the...
1: And wait, how old is he again?
0: 65. All right. I wonder if he went and called Matt Heyer. And he's going to start working with Social Security. Picked out his plan. We'll have to ask Matt Heyer if that's the case. Let's go to the Daily Dodge News Center in Allison Beggs.
2: An 83-year-old town of Polk man died after a two-vehicle crash Sunday morning at Hillside Road and Pioneer Road in Richfield. Both drivers and a passenger were taken to area hospitals. The crash remains under investigation. The Dodge County Fair's 2026 meat animal sale brought in about $597,000 in gross sales. That's up from about $425,000 last year. Organizers credit strong support from local buyers, favorable weather, and improvements to the Farm Progress Arena. Mike Gunther, who helps oversee the sale, says the results show the strength of community support.
3: And this year we made $597,000. So I cannot say enough about the buyers and that help support Dodge County. In my opening statement, I said that the community is the businesses are the engine to our economy, and that night the engine was roaring. They really come on and they brought it on big.
2: Gunther also praised the young exhibitors, their parents, and fair volunteers. The American Association of University Women will host a disability awareness event September 9th from 7 to 9 p.m. at the Beaver Dam Area Community Theater. The free event will feature a panel discussion on inclusion and allyship. Disability advocate Martha Saravo will also perform wheelchair ballroom dancing and an aerial routine. Saravo says open conversations can help people better understand disabilities and create a more inclusive community.
4: That's what brought me into Miss Wheelchair Wisconsin. You need to put yourself out there, talk about things that maybe some people are hesitant to have discussions about. But if we ask more questions, if we use more people-first language, if we simply just don't make any assumptions before engaging with someone, it's really the way just to open the door and just appreciate our fellow humans.
2: The event is designed to encourage greater awareness and understanding. A proposed 190-mile, 765-kilovolt transmission line could cross parts of southern Wisconsin, including Dodge County. The BECI project's developer says it would improve grid reliability and provide additional capacity. Opponents have raised concerns about property values, farmland, wildlife, and customer costs. No final route has been selected. Governor Tony Evers is criticizing President Donald Trump and congressional Republicans over trade tensions with Canada. Evers says tariffs are hurting Wisconsin farmers and working families. Canada is Wisconsin's largest export partner with more than $7.5 billion in state exports last year. The Fox Lake Living Hope Food Pantry has received an impact grant from the Beaver Dam Foundation. The grant will help fund a new canopy for the pantry's van. Organizers say the canopy will improve operations and help the pantry better serve the community. I'm Allison Beggs reporting from the Daily Dodge News Center. Submit your news tips at dailydodge.com.
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0: is Parkins, and he'll make a shoestring catch coming in on his feet for the third out. And a pop-up on the infield. This one in foul territory. Contreras sheds the mask, goes into a slide, and he makes a catch, sliding up against the net in the process. Ah, what a play by William Contreras to end the inning. That is an outstanding effort from the Brewers' backstop.
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4: Give me the weather, Sherry.
5: Today it's going to be mostly sunny with a high near 80 and a southwest wind of 5 to 10 miles per hour. Tonight, mostly cloudy, but there is a chance for an overnight shower or thunderstorm and a low around 63. Tomorrow, mostly sunny with a high near 80. And Thursday, sunny with a high near 80. Seems like 80 is the theme this week. Current temp, 59.
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1: What was the Miley Cyrus show called again? Was it called...
2: Hannah Montana?
1: Hannah Montana, that's what it was. My kids, we got it on the back end of Hannah Montana. We were more of the Jesse, hey, Jesse. You had a boy, so you didn't have... He probably didn't watch much Disney, did he?
2: No, he really didn't.
1: Hey, Jesse and Bunked were the two that... Bunked.
2: The one he did watch was... now I can't think of it. Dang it. I think it was on Nickelodeon.
1: Okay. Nickelodeon. Is that a thing still? Bet you Beg's watched Bunked and Hey, Jesse. She's doing the news over there, so she's not listening. But,
2: hang on 1 second. I got it. Nickelodeon.
1: Double Dare. I bet you the Sackett family was on Double Dare.
2: What year? 2000s. Hang on.
1: Okay.
2: He watched a lot of cartoons on Nickelodeon, but there was not Zoe 101.
1: No idea what Zoe 101 was.
2: That was Britney Spears' sister.
1: Oh, okay.
2: Jamie Spears.
1: Okay. She's still relatively stable, isn't she? Jamie Spears or not?
2: Yeah.
1: Okay.
2: Yeah.
1: I miss
2: the old Britney. This is going to bother me.
1: Okay, I miss the old Britney Spears.
2: Yeah, I bet you do.
1: Oh, I do. Do you know how many people passed on? Well, you know, Hit Me Baby One More Time was turned down by all the boy bands. That was originally supposed to be. That was pitched to NSYNC and the Backstreet Boys, and they all just they all passed on it. They gave it to this young up and comer from the Mickey Mouse Club.
2: Really?
1: Yeah, I learned that.

0: on, I think, A&E or something. I was watching one of those shows.
1: Oh, iCarly.
0: Okay, I know of iCarly.
1: He watched iCarly and he watched Drake and Josh.
0: No idea what Drake and Josh was. 920-887-9595. You can send a text. I would still rather fight this nausea than listen to boy bands. Anders, it's all right. Thanks for the text. No, because again, it's how things evolve. Like, they didn't have the only Nickelodeon had "You Can't Do That" on television in the 80s when we were there. Remember that show? You said, I don't know. It came from Canada. Alanis Morissette was on it, but now she bought up all the rights, so you can't see her getting slime dumped on her. They had like, it was like a skit.
1: I don't know what I think. I don't think I know what you're talking about.
0: It was a
1: about.
0: Nickelodeon skit show.
1: Had this with Alanis Morissette?
0: Yeah, she was on for like 2 seasons, but she was just Alanis, but it was like when she was a kid. And they had this girl named Moose on there, and Barth, he had this really bad burger joint, and the food was bad, and it was like a Saturday Night Live skit show. Whenever you said, I don't know, you got slime dumped on you. It was like the classic.
1: And it was on what network?
0: Nickelodeon.
1: Was Amanda Bynes on that?
0: I don't know.
1: What's the guy's name that's still on Saturday Night Live that's been on there forever?
0: No, this is well before that.
1: Kenan Thompson?
0: Yeah, no. This was well. You can't do it. This is a Canadian produced show.
1: How old is Alanis Morissette? Is she our age?
0: Yeah, I bet that she is Alanis age. She probably is because she was a teenager. She's 52. She was born June 1st, 1974. She's older than me by just a little bit. You know, because then there's a show called, Out of Control, that was right after You Can't Do That on Television, that had Dave Coulier on it. And they ended up dating.
1: Yes, the end of that relationship is where her album Jagged Little Pill was born.
0: Because she wrote You Oughta Know was allegedly about Dave Coulier, two Canadian entertainers.
1: Apparently, that relationship did not end well.
0: No, it did not end well. Hey, cut it out.
1: If you asked her, it was probably his doing.
0: And then he got onto Full House, and the next thing you know, right?
1: He was just too popular.
0: Yeah, I guess he was.
1: He was in demand.
0: Is that what it was? But going back to those 80s type shows, again, everybody says the same thing. Our parents probably were sitting in the 80s watching stuff like that and going, oh, if only Dobie Gillis was back on.
1: It was called You Can't Do That on television.
0: Yeah, that's what I said. You Can't Do That on Television.
1: Okay.
0: Yeah, with Moose.
1: She might be behind on the stream.
0: Who sent you a text?
1: My cousin Courtney from Mount Pleasant, South Carolina.
0: Mount Pleasant, South Carolina.
1: Just outside of Charleston?
0: Yeah, see, so she knows, Courtney knows what this was. This is like a must-watch for people.
1: Oh, yeah.
0: But not Sherry Sackett.
1: I just don't remember it.
0: No. Okay. I think you watched some of it, you would, because it was...
1: Like I probably would.
0: It was a staple. And yeah, allegedly, you don't see it anywhere anymore because Alanis purchased all the rights to it.
1: So that people couldn't watch it.
0: But she was just a fun little teenager in bibs that would go around and take part in like the skits. And it wasn't like there's anything nefarious about it.
1: That's so interesting. I didn't even realize she had any kind of career in the industry before she became known as a singer.
0: It was just, that's why Wikipedia is around Sherry Sackett. You can go, what happened? Early life. Born June 1st, 1974 at Riverside Hospital in Ottawa. Daughter of George and Marianne. Georgia Marianne and Alan Richard Morissette. She's got brothers. Moved to live in West Germany for a while. And then 1986, known for a mezzo-soprano voice. She was a singer across the way.
1: What's a mezzo-soprano?
0: Maybe she can
1: What's
0: do both.
1: What's the mezzo mean?
0: Maybe she can do both. And they do not list... See, they do not. They kind of hide this in here. Her Wikipedia does not mention...
1: Dave Coulier?
0: No, it doesn't mention her TV career that she had. She's really... I don't know why she's... Why are artists embarrassed by their early doings to get them on... You know what I'm saying?
1: Yeah. I just had to look up and see what a mezzo-soprano is.
0: Okay, what is it?
1: It's a type of classical female singing voice whose range lies between the higher soprano and the lower contralto.
0: Okay, I talked to Mr. Lefebvre over at the high school. Okay, see, they added other ventures to the bottom half of Alanis Morissette's Wikipedia page. Other ventures. In 1986, Morissette had a stint as an actress in episodes of the sketch comedy series You Can't Do That on Television. She appeared on stage in the theater. She devolved into act. She then got out of acting and into singing. She was appeared as God in Kevin Smith's 1993 comedy Dogma. I did not know that either. She had an appearance on Sex and the City, Curb Your Enthusiasm. So she's had some things going on out there. There you go. Alanis Morissette. I still remember she had the Lost track. I was in the shower in college listening to Jagged Little Pill, and it ended. And then after like 2 minutes, another song came on. On the CD. Didn't know. That's what you get on Tuesdays here.
1: I love Jagged Little Pill.
0: So do I. Start to finish, there's not a bad song on there.
1: Album. No, there's not a bad song on there. They were all good.
0: It is. Yeah,
1: she was a little angry.
0: She was angry.
1: I think that's why I loved it.
0: Sherry, could you have written an album in your angry years? Did you have angry years? Like Alanis?
1: Well, I feel like I connected to that at the time. So that would have been what, early 90s?
0: 2027, Sherry Sackett, The Angry Years with an album.
1: Stop.
0: She'd be like, that jerk that I did a morning show with, and this song's about him.
1: Yep, exactly. I could do an entire album on the morning show with you.
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5: Got a text in, Sherry from Summer asked, have you noticed that the robins have been disappearing?
6: No. Why?
5: Well, that's what I'm wondering. Is she saying because they go south? The robins don't go south, do they?
6: Well, they go somewhere.
5: Yeah, okay. Or I'm wondering if she went, it was like a conspiracy theory or if it was like that they're just heading south. I had a V of geese fly over my house not last weekend, the weekend before, and I was going to mention it, wondering if they were already.
6: They were probably just going to a pond on the south end of town.
5: Okay, because I was just kind of like, I was like,
6: there are some winters where geese don't even hardly leave.
5: Really?
6: There have been.
5: I know there's a huge migration, though, right now in Minnesota, I said, so it's getting to be that time.
6: Of geese?
5: Yes.
6: Interesting. Isn't it crazy how birds just know?
5: How do they know?
6: I don't know how they know, but now I'm going to start paying attention to see if the robins are out there. I will say this.
5: Mm-hmm.
6: I was at Fox Brothers Piggly Wiggly last night
5: at
6: 8 o'clock.
5: Okay.
6: And I was not happy with how dark the sky was already.
5: I know.
6: I walked out at 8 o'clock.
5: I know. Next thing you know, it's going to be dark when we're showing up. And what's dark when I show up? It's medium when I show up. But yeah, it's going to be dark.
6: Not a fan.
5: They haven't voted on the daylight savings time thing yet, have they?
6: No, I feel like it's a threat every year.
5: And then we'll see what happens.
6: And then it doesn't happen.
5: But it passed the House. It's the Senate that they're waiting on.
6: Well, it's normally the switchover would be the first weekend in November.
5: Yeah, so we'll have to wait and figure that out as well. Somebody just sent a text and asked if Jason Wilde was coming on back on again. I will have to talk to Mr. Wilde and see if his schedule can oblige, but I would hope that he would be coming back on at 7:40.
6: Yeah.
5: On Fridays.
6: Yeah.
5: Have to work on our sponsors for that as well.
6: Yeah.
5: To bring in Jason. Also, last call today, Sherry. You've got 3 scoops, 1 sauce, 1 topping on National Banana Split Day. What are you putting on it?
6: Whoa.
5: I know.
6: Whoa. 3 scoops, 1 sauce, 1 topping?
5: Yes.
6: But then it can be any flavor ice cream?
5: Yes, sure.
6: Mint chocolate chip. Cookie dough. Blue Moon. Those are my 3 scoops.
5: Oh, okay.
6: Why are you looking at me
5: fine,
6: like that?
5: It's fine. Okay,
6: you
5: go ahead.
6: You said I could choose anything I wanted.
5: Yeah, perfect. Okay, go ahead.
6: All right, then. Stop it.
5: What's your sauce?
6: My 1 sauce would be probably hot fudge.
5: Okay.
6: And my 1 topping, peanuts.
5: I'm going vanilla ice cream, strawberry sauce, and I am going to go with some sort of a nut.
6: You're just going with 3 scoops of vanilla?
5: Yes.
6: Rather than mixing it up?
5: No. Nope, that's what I'm going
6: Boring.
5: For. WBE.

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0: strong support from local buyers, favorable weather, and improvements to the Farm Progress Arena. Mike Gunther, who helps oversee the sale, says the results show the strength of community support.
1: And this year we made $597. So I cannot say enough about the buyers and that help support Dodge County. In my opening statement, I said that the community is the businesses are the engine to our economy, and that night the engine was roaring. They really come on and they brought it on big.
0: Gunther also praised the young exhibitors, their parents, and fair volunteers. The American Association of University Women will host a disability awareness event September 9th from 7 to 9 p.m. at the Beaver Dam Area Community Theater. The free event will feature a panel discussion on inclusion and allyship. Disability advocate Martha Saravo will also perform wheelchair ballroom dancing and an aerial routine. Saravo says open conversations can help people better understand disabilities and create a more inclusive community.
2: That's what brought me into Miss Wheelchair Wisconsin. You need to put yourself out there, talk about things that maybe some people are hesitant to have discussions about. But if we ask more questions, if we use more people first language, if we simply just don't make any assumptions before engaging with someone, it's really the way just to open the door and just appreciate our fellow humans.
0: The event is designed to encourage greater awareness and understanding. A proposed 190-mile, 765-kilovolt transmission line could cross parts of southern Wisconsin, including Dodge County. The BECI projects developer says it would improve

Living Hope Food Pantry has received an impact grant from the Beaver Dam Foundation. The grant will help fund a new canopy for the pantry's van. Organizers say the canopy will improve operations and help the pantry better serve the community. I'm Allison Beggs reporting from the Daily Dodge News Center. Submit your news tips at DailyDodge.com.

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2: 79 today, under partly cloudy skies, southwest winds 5 to 10 miles per hour. Partly cloudy again tonight, chance of thunderstorms, lows dip down to about 61. A mix of clouds and sun tomorrow, highs level off around 81. Dry Thursday and Friday under mainly clear skies with highs in the upper 70s. I'm meteorologist Jennifer Wojcicki on 95.3 WBEV, powered by Daily Dodge. Currently, it's 61 degrees.
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3: 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I'm very excited this morning because we have a big, big stretch coming up here in Beaver Dam, as we always do. We have the Beaver Dam Kiwanis with us today to talk a little bit about their corn sale that is coming up. And with us, we have the president of the Kiwanis here, Chris Kinsey, and we have the treasurer, Rhonda Steiner. How are you both doing? It's been a little while since I've got to talk to you both.
4: Doing well, yeah. I think it's been a year.
3: It's been about a year.
4: Right before the last corn sale.
3: And we're right up against it again.
4: Correct, yep.
3: And I know people love this. People line up down the road for this. But for people, for whatever reason, that don't know what the corn sale is that you do, can you walk us through a little bit about that?
4: Sure. Rhonda, go ahead.
5: First of all, we want to thank Seneca Foods in Cambria, who provides the corn for us. It is cut corn. We are there early in the morning. As soon as it arrives, the Kiwanis crew is there to bag it all up. We sell it in 4-plus pound

0: Steaks, and it's raw corn, so you do have to cook it before you eat it.
1: $5 a bag.
0: $5 a bag.
1: Roughly 4 pounds.
0: Yep. Four, usually four or over. And we are selling it at the high school parking lot here in Beaver Dam. So right at that main entrance, we'll have signage there. People roll around. All you got to do is let us know how many you want. We'll load your car and off you go.
2: Well, and when exactly is this going to take place so people can make sure they go and get their corn?
1: So this Saturday from 8 until noon is the posted time, but it's really 8 until we run out of corn, which tends to be closer to probably 11-ish. So you usually want to err on the front end of the sale to make sure that you get some corn.
2: I remember we had to hammer that home last year because people love this so much that, yeah, you can mark it as 8 to noon, but it sounds like more often than not, if you really want your corn, it's important for you to be there early in the morning.
0: Yes, absolutely. Absolutely. Because I know
1: Sometimes you'll get people buying 20, 25 bags of
0: Yeah.
1: corn.
2: Got to stock up for the year. It makes sense. And that's a bargain, $5 for a 4 pound bag of corn.
0: It is. And all the
1: And it is off the cob. Did you say
0: Yes.
1: that? Yeah.
0: Yes.
2: So yeah, you're not paying for the cob either. This is strictly corn that you're going to be buying in this day. And it's as simple as that. I can drive up, you guys drop in the car, and I'm back on my way.
0: Exactly. And then you go home and prepare it for freezing.
2: Yeah, and well, and that's an important part too. If you're going to
0: Yes.
2: be buying 20 bags of corn,
0: Yes.
2: got to have that freezer space.
0: Yes, correct. Yes, and we just want to stress that it is raw corn, so it does need to be cooked before eating it.
2: Absolutely.
0: So.
2: And then can you guys tell us a little bit, because I feel like everybody around town hears about Beaver Dam, Kiwanis all the time, but there's some people that don't know what you guys do and what the purpose of the group is. Can you explain to us a little bit about your mission?
0: Well, we are one of several great community service organizations in Beaver Dam. I think Beaver Dam is very fortunate to have some very strong service clubs here. Our club, the Kiwanis Club, is celebrating its 100th anniversary of service to Beaver Dam. So we are very excited about this year. We are about children. All of our focus is primarily on children in our area. We do several fundraisers over the year. We have just finished working the gates at the fair. That's one of our fundraisers, as well as the corn sale, these proceeds from the corn sale. We also do our duck race, which is also coming up, and I know we'll talk a little bit about that next session here. But we're focusing on children, and all of our proceeds are given to other worthwhile organizations that work with children in our area. Our big service project is the Salvation Army Red Kettle Campaign. Our club is the coordinator of that entire campaign, which is extremely involved. And as a matter of fact, we'll be starting to work on that next month in September already. So you may have seen us at Walmart this July ringing bells, and that was because the Salvation Army ran out of money several months early from their fiscal year. So Walmart and Salvation Army did communicate and decide that they would give Salvation Army an opportunity to ring bells in July to help, get some additional monies to help out there.
1: It was a nice change of pace to ring bells wearing shorts
2: Yeah, I was just thinking the
1: t-shirts
2: same
1: instead
2: thing.
1: of being freezing cold the whole time.
0: Yes.
1: So that was
0: Yes.
1: refreshing. Yeah, it
0: Yes.
1: was a
0: It
1: nice change.
0: was. Kind of wish she had
1: We had
0: some
1: some
0: of that.
1: people walk by and look and kind of, I could tell they were thinking, wait, it's not
2: It's
1: Christmas.
2: Christmas in
1: Why are you
2: July.
0: But it just stresses the need that Salvation Army has. And so we'll be back out ringing bells again, looking for bell ringer volunteers. So mark your calendar. We'll also have our Red Kettle concert. That is December 6th, again at the high school at 4 o'clock. So mark that on your calendar as well. So yeah, there's a lot of things involved in that community service project, but we're very proud of that project, filling that need for the community, for the area, for Dodge County.
2: Well said. And we're very proud to have you guys in here today, too. I know there's a lot of work with this crew every single year. You're always doing something in the community. And I want to continue to dive in, not only the corn sale, but what else is coming up with the Beaver Dam Kiwanis right after.

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0: Daily Dodge. 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And with us today on Hometown Today, we have Chris Kinsey, the president with Beaver Dam Kiwanis right here in town. And we have the treasurer, Rhonda Steiner, right ahead of our corn sale that is coming up this Saturday. For people that are just tuning in, can you let us know when this event's taking place and what exactly it is?
1: So again, Saturday. This Saturday at 8 a.m. is the start, 8 to whenever we run out of corn. So 8 until mid to late morning. So it's a Beaver Dam High School parking lot. You drive in, basically tell us how many bags of corn you want. They'll write a little number on your windshield of how many bags. So then when you pull up, we can basically, you can open up your trunk or the tailgate of your SUV and we can just put the corn in. You're ready to go. 4-pound bags of corn for $5 a bag.
0: That's fantastic. Is it cash only? I should have asked that earlier.
2: We would accept checks.
0: You would accept checks, but preferably.
2: No,
0: yeah, but if you got the, come on, bring the cash with you. Yeah.
1: If you've recently been to the fair, you know, trying to work in the credit card machines tends to slow the
0: it gums up the works
1: down a little bit. Yeah, we're getting there, but cash makes it pretty quick and seamless.
2: Cash is king.
0: Right. Cash is king. We're learning that every day here too. And to important note to mention with these 4-pound bags of corn, that's not the cob and all. This is just
1: off the cob.
0: It's off the cob. This is strictly corn that you are going to be getting.
1: And it should be super sweet. I should mention Jim Flynn, who is a longtime member of the club. He kind of is the chairman of the corn sale. And thank you, Jim, for all the work that you do. But he's always, it's a big deal to make sure that we wait till the right window to get super sweet corn. So
0: got to have the best corn available. This time of year, we know what this town's like with corn. We saw it at the Dodge County Fair. So come on out, opportunity, some fresh corn, and stock up for the winter. I know that you're always looking for some good fresh corn. Then just whip it out of the freezer. You're good to go.
1: And again, we want to thank Seneca Foods in Cambria for donating the corn. I know we touched upon it earlier. So, yeah, we do get the corn donated to us, but the proceeds of this event and every event that the Beaver Dam Kiwanis does, then we go ahead and donate that money back to different organizations throughout the community with a focus based on kids. So different groups that help serve children in our community.
0: Well, and there's no rest as soon as this is done. That's not how Beaver Dam Kiwanis works. As soon as the corn sale is done, you start looking ahead to other events that are coming up. And one that I learned about last year for the first time was this duck race. And I need you to reset the scene because every time I hear about this, I'm like, I'm really intrigued by this. Well, what exactly is happening?
1: So the duck race is a raffle, which if you come to the corn sale, you could still pick up a duck race ticket if somebody would like. It's a $5 ticket. If we sell all the tickets, which we typically will, the cash prize is $1,000 that you could win up to $1,000. That is on Saturday, October 3rd at the YMCA. They're not real ducks.
0: That's a big key here.
1: Rubber ducks. I learned that the first time I joined Kiwanis. I told you I thought they were real ducks. I was a little disappointed to find out they were rubber ducks. But
0: were like me because I remember you telling me last year and my brain was just sitting there. I'm like, how are you going to get the ducks in the Y? How is it going to stay clean? It's rubber ducks. And I imagine you have a number on there.
1: There's a number on each duck that correlates to the tickets sold. And then we go up to the top of the water slide, dump all the ducks down. They go down the slide through the lazy river. And the first duck that crosses the finish line is the winning duck and corresponding ticket.
0: Well, and so that's an event that people can actually come out and watch, too, if I'm not mistaken.
2: Absolutely. Those ducks need some support out in the audience. So we're always looking for people to come and watch the duck race. It's kind of fun.
0: Yeah.
1: And it was a really exciting finish last year. There was a duck that was clearly winning the race. And then
0: another
1: duck came from underwater and somehow popped up at the last minute to take the lead and win. It was the most exciting duck race finish I've ever seen.
0: Well, and these ducks, they need the support. How do you expect your duck to win if you're not going to show up?
2: And cheer them on.
0: Yeah, I wouldn't be motivated. Yes. If they had a Wally race and I was just looking around, wait, my person's on here? I'm not running hard. Yeah. I'm taking a day off. You got to get out there.

0: on your duck.
1: But you even mentioned, too, it's not even just that. We see you guys so often as the Christmas season comes rolling in because there is such a need in Dodge County. Rhonda, can you tell us a little bit about what you guys are involved with, where people can find you, and if people want to get involved, if they can as well?
0: So our club does coordinate the entire Red Kettle program here for Salvation Army in Beaver Dam. We usually... The proceeds from our Beaver Dam campaign represent probably about 65-70% of the money that is raised for Salvation Army to give to the needy. So it is very important that we have a successful Beaver Dam campaign. And in Dodge County, we're pretty much the kind of the retail hub of the county. So people are coming here from all different areas of the county to shop during the Christmas season. All of the money that is raised in Beaver Dam goes to the big pot for Dodge County Salvation Army.
2: And so did we surpass 60,000, I think, the last year for sure from ringing the bells.
1: That's unbelievable.
0: We have, in that campaign, we have the bell ringing, which is a large portion of what we raise here. We also have the Red Kettle concert that accepts free will donations, and we usually garner about $6,000 at that concert from free will donations. That is Sunday, December 6th at 4 o'clock at the high school. The music has been ordered. People have been signing up to join all the choirs. We're going to have some great music selections. It'll be a little shorter than last year because I know last year we had so many good people there providing music, and it was a little long, so it's a little shorter this year, but still it's going to be a great concert. So mark your calendar for that as well. We also, Kiwanis handles a mail campaign, a local Salvation Army mail campaign. So you may receive a letter, an appeal letter for donations, and with all of those things, we usually make about $64,000, which is a very large portion.
1: It's amazing.
0: Yeah. It's a lot of work, but you feel really good about it. We're always looking for bell ringers, so that will be out there. I know in years past, we've had a website called registertoring.com. I've been informed by Salvation Army that they are changing that.
1: Okay.
0: Website. So it's not going to be Register to Ring. It's going to be something else. And I would love to come back and talk about that when
1: Absolutely.
0: We get close to the season, because we really depend on the community to help us ring bells. It's 300 bell ringing shifts. It's a lot of shifts to fill. So we need the community to help us with that.
1: It's a blast. I know that we go out there every year as a station too. We try to go out there a couple weeks before Christmas. There's nothing better than you can see the smiles, you feel the Christmas spirit, and you're doing a good thing all at the same time. It's a fun thing to do. I highly recommend people volunteer a couple hours of their time. That's all it is.
2: Yep. I always say that to me is kind of a restore your faith in humanity.
1: Yes.
2: When you go and ring bells and you see how gracious people are, and you leave feeling really good about yourself, that you volunteered, and just how giving people are.
0: Yep.
1: I couldn't agree more.
0: Very generous people.
1: Well, and it's not just you can volunteer your time. If you really, really like what you're hearing, you're enjoying what the Beaver Dam Kiwanis does, you can become a member too.
0: Absolutely. You know, I was thinking about that. We're always looking for new members, and we have such a great community, and we need to serve our community. I remember 60 years ago, there was a famous president, JFK, with a famous quote, and I know I'm the only one that will remember this at this
1: table. Oh, no, you won't be.
0: But His quote, ask not what your country can do for you, ask what you can do for your country. We have a great community, and I think we all take it for granted sometimes. And we owe the community back. We owe paying that forward so other people can enjoy the great life that we have had here in our community. So I always urge people to consider joining a service club. And we would love to have you join Kiwanis on our 100th anniversary year. We're celebrating 100 years of serving the Beaver Dam community as a

0: a local club. We do a lot of wonderful things. I think one of the great things that we do is foster youth service clubs in our schools. We have a key club at the high school level that is very, very active. We have builders clubs in the middle schools. We have what's called K-Kids in the elementary schools. So we really work to instill that community service in young people. And I think that is, that's one thing that I am most proud of the Kiwanis organization, because that is so important.
1: It is important, and the Facebook page, I imagine, is a good way to learn more about this group and see maybe where that membership can start.
0: Yes, we meet, our club meets on the first and third Tuesdays of the month, so during the noon hour at the chamber office. So we would, if you're at all interested, please check out our Facebook page and send us a note or reach out to us. I know my phone number is very, very available out in the public from Red Kettle. But, yeah, just get a hold of us. And, you know, maybe, Wally, we'll have you as a Kiwanis member soon.
1: I know you've been hitting me with the full court press today.
0: Yes.
2: Careful, Wally. She's on a hot streak recruiting. She just recruited three new members that joined the club last meeting, so
1: every time I'm around Rhonda, I'm amazed that there's not 400 members right now. Because she's very good at what she does. But first of all, I want to thank you both so much for coming in today. Make sure you go out there this Saturday, Beaver Dam High School, 8 a.m. until the corn runs out. So get there early, 4-pound bags of corns for $5. Is there anything else I missed today before we say goodbye?
0: I don't think so. I think we've covered everything.
2: We appreciate you and the time to be able to come in and share the message. So thank you.
1: Absolutely.
0: Yep, thank you.
1: Thank you both very much. We'll be looking for you on Saturday. We'll get out there and get some corn. But we are going to take a quick break here on Hometown Today. When we come back, we'll be talking with Randy from Professional Floor Covering. That's next here on 95.3 WBEV.
3: ABC News, I'm Wayne Cabot. Prosecutors today calling their final witnesses in the Lindsey Clancy trial to cast doubt on the claim that the Massachusetts mom was in the throes of psychosis when she killed her three children.
4: The testimony comes one day after Clancy's attorney moved for a mistrial due to testimony from a prosecution expert about Clancy's religion and how it might have influenced her decision to kill her children. The judge denied the request but sternly instructed the jurors to ignore any testimony about Clancy's faith.
3: ABC's Peter Haralambos is reporting deliberations could start tomorrow. Pennsylvania reporting its first measles deaths in 35 years. Two people from Lancaster County, Amish country, both unvaccinated. Canada today announcing retaliatory tariffs after President Trump threatened 50% surcharges on cars and car parts made in Canada. American car makers Ford, GM, and Stellantis operate major plants in Ontario. On social media, Trump said he might rename Lake Ontario Lake America. This is ABC News.
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6: Now, this news update on Wisconsin Radio Network. With more than 40 cases of measles confirmed in three southern Wisconsin counties, state health officials say free vaccinations are now being offered at clinics and events statewide. Secretary of War Pete Hegseth brought what he's calling his Arsenal of Freedom tour to Wisconsin on Monday. Hegseth visited the Oshkosh Corporation, which makes everything from fire trucks to tactical vehicles.
7: This company has played a role in every major conflict of the last 80 years since World War II. And I've seen your incredible work firsthand downrange, and I know that it saves the lives of American warriors.
6: Hegseth called Oshkosh a model for other commercial manufacturers to step up when the country needs them. Get a preview of the U.S. Navy's next USS Wisconsin. The future ballistic missile submarine is 5 years into construction. The public's invited to hear the latest on its progress at the Wisconsin Veterans Museum on Madison's Capitol Square this Thursday morning. 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
8: The Brewers return to action tonight after an off day yesterday. I'm Bill Scott with sports. They'll send left-hander Kyle Harrison to the mound in New York against the Mets. Brewers start the day 5.5 in front of the Cubs atop the National League Central. Last night, the Cubs blanked Arizona 7-0, Pirates over the Padres 3-2, and the Giants beat the Reds 5-0. In the Midwest League tonight, Beloit at Quad City, South Bend is at Wisconsin. Brewer relievers Abner Uribe and JoJo Romero both scheduled to make rehab appearances with the Timber Rattlers. Women's College Volleyball.

0: Ball Marquette took number 2 Texas to a fifth set before falling in the finale of the American Volleyball Coaches Association first serve at five-serve form. It was the opening match of the season for the Golden Eagles. Packers have one more training camp practice left. It is a joint practice with the Arizona Cardinals tomorrow before the two teams will close out the preseason Friday night at Lambeau Field. Bill Scott, Wisconsin Radio Network.
1: Sunshine, blizzards, downpours, even school and community closings. 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
2: 79 today under partly cloudy skies, southwest winds 5 to 10 miles per hour. Partly cloudy again tonight, chance of thunderstorms, lows dip down to about 61. A mix of clouds and sun tomorrow, highs level off around 81. Dry Thursday and Friday under mainly clear skies with highs in the upper 70s. I'm meteorologist Jennifer Wojcicki on 95.3 WBEV, powered by Daily Dodge. Right now, 63.
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1: Would help if I turn my mic on. Wade Bates, why does Wade Bates leave the board the way he does? Just like leaves everything in chaos.
0: It's inside baseball for people at home, but every time I'm in your chair and there's a chance I'm going to have to be a little bit more, I am absolutely imploding. I don't know how you guys do multiple things at once. I'm very happy it's you, not me.
1: I keep pushing all the wrong buttons.
0: At least you're pushing buttons.
1: He set it up weird for me today. Anyway, yeah, if it's not obvious, I mean, I don't know why you and I would want to talk food so much. It's not like we're big fans of food.
0: I was going to say, look at me. People are like, this guy never eats.
1: Yeah, they're like, Cale, how are you surviving? Yeah. But I know we talked food yesterday, but I had to bring it up again today because, and this is perfect timing, by the way, because football season is upon us. We kicked off the high school football season last week. Packers have their final pregame season of the year this Friday, and then it's on to the regular season. Badger football is almost here. So this is perfect because we're talking the best tailgate foods.
0: Tailgate foods. So we're not talking about, I misunderstood it first. This is even better. This is actually the specific food. My brain went to like, which is best state? Because it was like, Wisconsin's going to clearly be one.
1: No. I'm talking what the best tailgate food.
0: Good.
1: That
0: good.
1: Are
0: that's going to be more challenging.
1: Our must haves. Now, first and foremost, I'm going to ask you, what is the one tailgate food at a tailgate you must have? And we are going to stick strictly to food, not drinks.
0: Yeah, that's a good caveat.
1: I had a feeling you were going to ask. So just food, not drinks.
0: Then, to me, maybe it's just because I'm becoming an honorary Wisconsinite up here. I need a brat at my tailgate now.
1: That's where I'm at.
0: Like, I need a brat at the tailgate. If there's no brat, are we really watching a game?
1: Like, burgers are cool, and I'll still eat a burger. But, like, if it's a tailgate, there's got to be a brat available.
0: Yeah,
1: Wisconsin. I mean, a Brewer tailgate or a Packer tailgate with no brat just seems odd to me.
0: Yes, I've changed my tune completely. I was with, like, what you're saying. For the longest time in my life, I would have told you I need that burger at a tailgate. Since I've got up here, I'm like, you know what? You can keep the burger on the grill. I'm going to take a couple of these brats instead.
1: Yeah, it's great. I mean, still have the burgers there, but yeah, I got to have a brat. So, Ranker.com, if you're not familiar with Ranker.com, they have all these like polls that people vote on, and they like continuously switch. And right now, they've got one going for the best tailgate foods. Now, these are the rankings as of today. Although over the course of the last few days, they haven't really changed much. So, what do you think? It's the they have 30 options. There's 40 predetermined options here. And what do you think landed in the top 10?
0: I think that we've already hit on two of them. I think that burgers and brats are both in the top 10.
1: All right, let's talk about burgers first, because burgers right now and have been fairly steadily number one on the list on this rank. As far as brats go, not in the top 10.
0: That's because we're the only ones that know ball up here in Wisconsin.
1: They're not even in the top 40. They weren't even included.
0: That's incredible.
1: As an option, which I'm a little offended about as a Wisconsinite.
0: Well, that means that they're going to put hot dogs in there. Maybe they put sausages kind of like all together as one.
1: Hot dogs is a great guess. That is number 3 on the list right now. So you got burgers at number 1, hot dogs at number 3. What else, Wally, might you think is in the top 10?
0: I'm thinking dips for chips. So I feel like chips is going to be on there, but I'm also going to say you're looking at buffalo chicken dip.
1: Man, you're kind of on the money today. You've got tortilla chips, number 6 on the list. And then what was you said buffalo. That was not on the list, but there is actually 2 other dips.
0: It's going to be like salsa and queso.
1: Salsa is number 7, and then the other dip is number 10. It just rounds out the top 10 right now. Think, again, tortilla chips.
0: French onion?
1: Nope, tortilla chips.
0: And it wasn't queso?
1: Not queso.
0: Nacho cheese?
1: Nope. There's one more dip. I don't care for this dip.
0: I'm not sure what it would be now. I feel like I've spit all of them out.
1: You're gonna be so mad when I say it.

0: Guacamole.
1: Guacamole
0: is number 10 on the list. Now, here's the rest of the list. So number 10 is guacamole. Number 9 is short ribs. I didn't know that many people were doing short ribs at their tailgate.
1: Too many barbecue states in this place.
0: Yeah, probably. Number 8 is sandwiches.
1: Okay, well, that's kind of vague.
0: I mean, a burger is kind of a sandwich. As you said, number 7 is salsa. Number 6 is tortilla chips. Number 5... We're back to the barbecue again. Number 5 is brisket.
1: Okay, I can get behind like a pulled pork or a brisket sandwich. I can do that.
0: But it's just like a brisket sandwich makes sense, but a sandwich is listed differently than separately from the brisket in this list.
1: That's true. So I guess you're just chowing down on brisket and coleslaw?
0: How are we eating straight up just plain brisket? I don't know. We'll figure out. Number 4, sliders.
1: That's a fair one.
0: That's a good one. Number 3 was hot dog. As we know, number 1 was hamburgers. Number 2 is chicken wings. We kind of forgot that one.
1: That's
0: a good, decent tailgate food.
1: I disagree. When I'm thinking tailgate, I don't think wings. I feel like, yeah, you can have some really good grilled wings, but that's not... I feel like when I'm having wings, it's at a restaurant watching a game, or I'm at home watching a game. I'm not eating them at tailgates.
0: And that's where I think, like, when they were talking tailgate, I mean, I look at wings, I look at brisket. I feel like this list is not, I think this list is misinterpreting what a tailgate is.
1: Yeah, it's just saying, what would you want to eat watching a game?
0: Yeah, I think they're including, like, having a, you know, like a Super Bowl party at your house. That's not a tailgate. A tailgate has to happen at the sporting event, correct?
1: Agreed.
0: Okay, good. I'm glad I'm not... Clearly, this list was not created by Wisconsin.
1: No,
0: hardly. They don't know what they're doing. A little bit more of the list. Number 11, just outside of the top 10. Number 11 is meatballs. Number 12 is chocolate brownies.
1: That's not a tailgate food.
0: If they're Wally brownies.
1: Well, thank you. I would
0: love some good Wally brownies at a tailgate. Number 13 is chili dogs. Number 14 is corn on the cob. Number 15 is pigs in a blanket. Number 16 is fried onions. 17 is 7-layer dip. Number 18 was baked potato skins. Number 19 is baked potatoes. And number 20 is potato salad. Again, these are all watch the game at home or go to the restaurant type stuff.
1: This is a list that was created by an alien that watched people for like a year and says, I think I understand what a tailgate is.
0: Yes, I feel like you're right on that. I mean, we started off okay, and then things just kind of got out of hand. Tailgate, ladies and gentlemen, happens at a sporting event. It doesn't happen at your house or at a restaurant. Wally, you and I are both of a certain generation.
1: Yes, we are.
0: And we're in kind of an interesting generation, or at least I think, because we're kind of shoved between, like, two very, very different generations, and we kind of get the best of the best of each.
1: See, that's just a positive way of looking at it. Instead of being like, oh, you're an old millennial, or you're old gen whatever... No, we're the best of both worlds, Kale.
0: Like, you know, we appreciate the old school stuff, but we kind of, well, most of us, we appreciate the old school stuff, but we still kind of embrace the new school stuff. And we have some things as millennials that we tend to do. And Gen Z has decided that there's a couple things that millennials do or say that are just uncool. They look at us and they say, you guys are lame.
1: I think I have a good guess on one because I get grief from it from a couple of my good friends. How about sending gifts?
0: Ooh, I like that. Not on the top 10 list.
1: That's amazing to me. Apparently millennials send gifts all the time, and I use it too as just like a part of language.
0: I mean, you are on all the team emails and team chat, so you know that's I'm all about the sending gifts in the team chat.
1: Yeah, I'm well aware.
0: I think about probably, what would you say, about 80% of my responses in the team chat here at work are just gifts or memes?
1: That's not a bad guess. You could work at Pottawatomie Sportsbook or something like that.
0: Yeah, exactly. All right, so here's what's on the list that Gen Zers are saying. Millennials, you guys are lame for doing these things. Number 10, people who do the Jim Carrey face.
1: Well, I don't even know which one that is, but I don't think I'd do it. I'm not a fan.
0: All righty then. I guess is apparently what they talk about. Yeah. Number 9, Gen Z says, do away with the high-waisted jeans. I think that's more probably towards millennial women than men. I don't know a whole lot of men that are wearing high-waisted jeans.
1: Yeah.
0: But number 8 also applies to millennial women. The side part on your hair.
1: Yeah, these are all things that I kind of don't realize right now.
0: Number 7. using the term adulting.
1: Yeah, I actually, says, I'm actually with the kids word. On this one.
0: Yeah, stop using that word, adulting. I'm kind of over that one, too. I used to use it a lot. Number six is monochrome furniture. Apparently, we're all using monochrome furniture. I don't have monochrome furniture, but okay. Number five, apparently all of us millennials are wearing open-toed shoes, and Gen Z says, knock it off.
1: So, like, no more slides?
0: No more slides.
1: Oh, yeah, they can kick rocks. I'm definitely wearing my slides.
0: I think our pal Ninja would have a thing or two to say about that one. Number four, they say saying LOL out loud is absolutely lame.
1: Yeah, that's kind of just annoying.
0: I kind of like saying it just to annoy people, honestly. Number three, they say skinny jeans out. Skinny jeans are out. We're back to, I don't know if you've seen Gen Z, but apparently we're back to the baggy jeans again from the early.
1: This new generation is kind of leaning into more of an 80s feel. Have you noticed that?
0: I have noticed that. 80s and early 90s.
1: Yes,
0: I mean, there's
1: exactly.
0: Some jeans out there. I've seen some jeans out there on the Gen Z that remind me of my old JNCO jeans from 1997.
1: You had JNCO jeans?
0: Oh, are you kidding? Well, all right. I got the knockoffs, but yeah, I couldn't afford the real brand, but I got the knockoff JNCO. Yeah, pair of knockoff JNCO jeans with a pair of Fat Farm shoes. I was all that in 1999. Two other things Gen Z says millennials do that need to go. Saying the phrase, I did a thing.
1: Yeah, I hate to admit it. I'm kind of with the kids on most of this. Most of this is like, yeah, I actually am annoyed with this stuff.
0: And finally, I don't know. Are millennials really still? I know we were guilty of this way too much because I am with the kids on this one. But to be fair, I don't think most of us are doing this anymore, taking pictures of your meals and posting it on social media.
1: Yeah, okay. That one's never made sense to me.
0: Oh, really?
1: Oh,
0: I was so big on that.
1: I'm here to eat. I don't care if you see what it looked like. You're not getting any.
0: Other than I will make an exception. Like, I remember when that was big, and every time I went to a restaurant, had to cook, you know, like you had to take a picture of it and post it to Instagram, or you never went to the restaurant. I do agree that that's old, and I don't feel like most of us are doing it. I will make an exception once in a while, though, when I've got a good slab of meat smoking on the smoker.
1: Okay.
0: I just got to share that goodness.
1: You know, while you were talking, it even dawned on me, too, and I think that you and I are closer on this than I thought. I won't take pictures of food that I didn't make, but if I made the food, yeah, I'm taking pride in it. And yeah, and sometimes I'll take a couple pictures. So, you know what, maybe I'm talking out of both sides of my mouth here.
0: Wait, was taking pictures of our food that we didn't make sort of the today's equivalent of being asked for how much of a tip you want to leave at a restaurant where you stand up at a counter to place your order?
1: That is,
0: I'm opening a whole nother can of worms right now with that. By the way,
1: I know, and we only have a second before I have to go to break. But all I'll say is that it kills me because I'm a people pleaser. I could be at like an Easy Pass machine. And if they said, do you want a tip? I'm still tipping because I feel peer pressured into it.
0: So hard.
1: They're taking all my money, Kale. I have nothing left.
0: The only thing that has saved me from giving into that sometimes is just reminding myself that I'm like, you know, 80% of the time on these tips probably aren't even going to the workers. It's probably just going into some corporate fund anyway. So
1: I need you to follow me around.
0: That's where I try to justify it.
1: Follow me around then, Kale. I need the help. All right. We're taking our final break of the day. When we come back, we'll let you know what's going on here in South Central Wisconsin. That's next on Hometown Today.
2: Here's the snap. Everybody out for a pass. Good protection. Throws middle.
3: Oh,
2: end zone.
3: Yes. Touchdown. Oh, yes.
2: Diving grab. Tucker Kraft. And the Packers lead it 6-0. Snap to Goff. Rush on. Goff looking. He's hit. He's
3: yes.
2: Sacked. And there is your dagger delivered by Devontae Wyatt.
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0: and $250 winnings as well. The drawing is September 3rd at the Hometown Glass and Improvement Broad Fry. Brats, summer, and big cash. Don't miss out.
1: Hey, neighbor. This is Randy, owner of Professional.

0: You know, we were talking about the that ridiculous list of the top tailgate foods. You know what food was not on there that should have been?
1: What's that?
0: A good, warm, soft pretzel.
1: Yeah, honest, the pretzel bites not being on there is crazy, but a big pretzel from Ben's, can you think about that?
0: Well, good news. You don't have to go to a game to get yourself a good Ben's pretzel today because they have teamed up with Noel's Angel Walk for a pretzel party with an angel today. They are going to be set up over at the Fox Brothers Piggly Wiggly parking lot in Beaver Dam today from 11 a.m. until 5 p.m. Get over there. You can get yourself a garlic parmesan pretzel, a cinnamon sugar pretzel, a plain pretzel, whatever floats your boat. And 20% of all the proceeds today will go to the Good Karma John Moser Children's Radiothon. So great food for a great cause. That'll definitely be my lunch today. So I'm looking forward to that. Excited about that. Again, that is 11 to 5 today over at the Fox Brothers Piggly Wiggly in Beaver Dam, 810 Park Avenue. Go out there. Get yourself a pretzel or two or three. I think there'll be a tip jar in there, too, that all the proceeds will go to the Radiothon. So good food for a good cause. Speaking of tailgate food, Brewers back in action tonight after a night off as they are out in New York taking on the Mets 535 for the pregame coverage right here on 95.3 WBEV. And what goes better with pretzels than brats?
1: What goes
0: Not
1: with
0: much.
1: Good? What was that?
0: Nothing really goes better than pretzels than a brat.
1: Oh, my gosh. I thought you were asking for a third item. Like, it was
0: no,
1: a trick.
0: No. Then you get your pretzel today, and then on Friday you get your fill of brats, Pernit brats at our next brat fry. We'll be over at JB Mechanical this Friday from 11 till 1. That Pernit brat with a soda for just $2. And then, of course, one of your final chances to get your card stamped on our Broth Fry Summer Sweepstakes, courtesy of Newman Pools and Hometown Glass and Improvement.
1: It's not that far away, guys. We only have a few more of these Broth Fries left. $2 for a brat and a drink, a chance to win cold hard cash. It doesn't get any easier. It doesn't get any better than that. We expect to see you there on Friday. And then turn around later in that evening. Go and watch the Beaver Dam game as they are going to be welcoming in Menominee Falls at 7 o'clock. But if you're not able to make it over there, and even if you are, make sure you go back, tune into Daily Dodge TV, listen on ESPN Beaver Dam 645. Wade Bates, Tim Ladd, and myself will get you all settled away.
0: Who is Beaver Dam playing?
1: Menominee Falls.
0: Who?
1: Menominee Falls.
0: Menominee?
1: Menominee Falls. I have been getting grilled for this
0: all day
1: for 3 years. And I still don't know how to say it. And it will be just as bad on Friday night. I apologize.
0: I just love that you take pride in it. I love that you just go with it. You're like, forget it. I'm not going to get it, so I'm just going to roll with it.
1: I've given up. Menominee Falls.
0: Appreciate you.
1: That's going to do it for us here today. Kale and I will be back with you for another edition of Hometown Today tomorrow morning. Same time, same place. Community comment coming up next. 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
3: Get organized.

190 mile, 765 kilovolt transmission line could cross parts of southern Wisconsin, including Dodge County. The BECI projects developer says it would improve grid reliability and provide additional capacity. Opponents have raised concerns about property values, farmland, wildlife, and customer costs. No final route has been selected. Governor Tony Evers is criticizing President Donald Trump and congressional Republicans over trade tensions with Canada. Evers says tariffs are hurting Wisconsin farmers and working families. Canada is Wisconsin's largest export partner, with more than

0: 29 today under partly cloudy skies, southwest winds 5 to 10 miles per hour. Partly cloudy again tonight, chance of thunderstorms, lows dip down to about 61. A mix of clouds and sun tomorrow, highs level off around 81. Dry Thursday and Friday under mainly clear skies with highs in the upper 70s. I'm meteorologist Jennifer Wojcicki on 95.3 WBEV, powered by Daily Dodge. 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
2: 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And there's also a lot to handle on today's community comment, so we are going to send it to Justin Wilski now in the Daily Dodge TV studios.
3: Thank you, Jake, and welcome in everybody to today's community comment. If you're listening on the radio, you'll recognize the voice. If you're watching on TV, you'll recognize the man himself. We've got Dodge County Sheriff Dale Schmidt on, which I'm assuming is what Jake meant by saying a lot to handle, because you're a big personality in this community, especially with your guys' presence on social media lately. You and your entire team have been kind of putting yourselves out there.
4: They have been, but certainly you are the bigger personality.
3: I'm
4: not going to lie.
3: No argument there.
4: But we certainly have had a lot of fun over the last week, that week being Fair Week. Lieutenant Wass and the team out at the fair did a phenomenal job keeping everybody safe. We had no major incidents out there. A couple underage drinkers. Really it was uneventful at the fair as far as law enforcement perspective, which I think is a big part because of the presence that we had out there.
3: I was gonna say, it's always nice seeing you guys out there. I know when I'm wandering around the fairgrounds, usually looking for my next bite to eat, it seemed like no matter which direction I was looking, I'd see one or two members of the Dodge County Sheriff's Office walking around, making their presence known. Which is great, especially for people who want to feel safe when they're out and about in those areas. You want to be focused on the rides and the food and the animals and the fun. And that's always a great thing to know that you're still being, you know, covered and protected while you're out there.
4: Yeah, and Lieutenant Wass particularly was keeping track of his miles out there on his watch. He wanted to get all his steps in.
3: Oh, I bet.
4: I don't know exactly how many miles he put on, but he put on a lot. He's a guy that's very focused on his physical fitness. As maybe you saw a video of him doing push-ups out there.
3: Mm-hmm.
4: I got to say that even I was impressed because there wasn't even any slowing down. He just kept going. It was a little competition between him and a young lady, and he did an outstanding job. Just did a great job of public relations all week. Some people ask me quite a bit, why do you do so much on social media? And last week is a perfect example of why we do it. It's public relations, but at the same time, because of that public relations, everybody, even those people that didn't go to the fair, knew we were at the fair. When we look at it's something that's very basic for us in law enforcement. There's a use of force continuum that we have. And it goes anywhere from just basic presence all the way up to deadly force if needed. And it's something that the very first level is presence. And if you show presence, just us being there alone in uniform, a squad car on the side of the road, how many times a state trooper sitting on Highway 151 gets everybody to slow down, right?
3: Right.
4: That's presence. We don't have to do anything more sometimes than just being present. And the social media that we do and the interactions that we have in the public, everybody sees that. They know we're at the fair. Right. And Lieutenant Wass actually mentioned to me, we have built a culture at the fair that is safe, that people know they can come to the fair. They can have their kids go ride the rides and not have to worry. They can go and hang out at the bands and not have to worry. And he said he's pretty proud.

0: of that, and he has every right to take ownership of that because he's worked really hard to make that a positive experience for everybody, including the social media, which whether it's just the presence or the PR, I mean, there's so many aspects of it. We're personable, and we can come up to you and come and talk to us, and so many people do that at the fair. Right. I can't tell you how many hands that I shook while we're walking around out there. It's pretty incredible to see that interaction between the public and the law enforcement.
1: And I think that presence gets felt, far and wide on the fairgrounds. I know I've talked to several parents that would say, oh, yeah, my kids are off running around by the rides, or my kids are off running around by the games, or off getting themselves something from the 4-H barn or whatever. And it's like, well, you're way over here at Radio Park. And they're over there, and you feel comfortable doing that. It's like, well, yeah, they feel comfortable because there is an environment of safety there, which is kind of nice.
0: Yeah. Even my wife, I mean, granted, my kids got my wife a little, got her feathers ruffled a little bit one evening when they didn't follow the instructions of staying teamed up, paired up in pairs, which is very, very important. Mm-hmm. So it's still important to have those safety precautions, but it certainly is that peace of mind knowing that, you're out of the fair with a lot of people, but there is outstanding law enforcement protection, their presence, making sure that everybody is being safe and behaving themselves. And that does give a lot of peace of mind. You got families that are out there all week in the barns with their cattle, with their sheep, with their goats, whatever they're out there showing. And they're out there all week long, and the parents have to have that ability to allow their kids to go and do things, or they'd go nuts just trying to be the helicopter parent. And right. Having us out there to help keep everybody safe, keep that peace of mind, is really, really important. I will say that if you haven't seen our videos from last week, even though it's not Fair Week anymore, they're still great.
1: Go back and watch them.
0: Go back and watch them. Download our app. Check out our reels on the app. On TikTok, on Facebook, they're hilarious. From Lieutenant Wass, arresting the sweet corn, to Lieutenant Wass and Deputy Land here getting the caricature of them made, where Deputy Land here is putting the bunny ears on Lieutenant Wass. I mean, we have fun out there when we're there. And of course, I have to give all that credit to Summer Zilke, my secretary, who puts all of our social media stuff together and sends that out. She does a fantastic job of promoting our agency and making it that anybody can feel comfortable coming to talk to us at any time.
1: That approachability is definitely huge. You talk about, protecting kids. And one of the things you guys were doing out there was the free child IDs. Yeah. And you'd kind of told me beforehand there was a little bit of a weird glitch with the printer at one point, but never fear, right?
0: Yeah. Unfortunately, we weren't able to print them and hand them out at the fair. We were able to start on the first night. But unfortunately, we had an issue with the printer we have to get a part to get it fixed. We took all those child IDs regardless. Took photos. We are still going to print those cards out. They'll either be mailed out or deputy will drop them off at somebody's home. We will get those out to everybody because it's important. Number one, it's a neat thing to have from the sheriff's office. But number two, if your child goes missing, and we've had a couple of those recently where somebody is missing their child and parents go frantic, right?
1: Right.
0: And so we're trying to get information from them as they're hysterical, where they can just hand us the card. Here is all the information you need to locate my missing child. It's not just for at the fair, it's for year-round.
1: Right, and of course, right now, all the kids are getting ready to go back to school or have already started school. Kids might be walking to school for the first time or riding the bus alone or whatever. Just a little peace of mind is never a bad thing.
0: Absolutely. Our kids go to school tomorrow. Today's their last day of summer vacation. They're disappointed about that, but yeah, absolutely. They're all going back, so a lot more safety things that we can talk about here in the future and in the coming months about that. If they go missing, walking to or from school or even at home, having that card, you can still get one. You can get one year-round right on our app. Once again, right in the app, go child ID, click on it, enter all the information, upload a photo, and we will get you the card.
1: There you go. I like it. We're going to take a quick break here on Community Comm. When we come back, we're going to dive into a very serious traffic topic. So don't go anywhere on 95.3 WBEV.

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3: Thank you, Jake, and welcome everybody back into Community Comment. For this segment, we want to talk about a very serious traffic topic, and it's one that I think we've all come across at some point in time, where you're driving along and you got a road you got to go down, you go to turn down it, and you see a big old sign in front of you that says, road closed. Sometimes it says road closed through traffic. Sometimes it just very plainly says road closed, and you have that internal dilemma. Is it really closed to me? Mm-hmm. Sheriff, you got something to say about that?
4: It's closed to you.
3: It's closed
4: to you. General rule of thumb, it is closed to you. Do not drive around that sign. You have one block.
3: Right.
4: One block. That's it. If you live or work or have business in one block section of that closed section of road, then you can drive on it. That's it. If you have to go down past the next road to get to where you need to go, you can't go there. You can't use that to access another side road. You can't go there. Road closed is just as definitive as stop sign.
3: Now, for people who don't understand the concept, I mean, when they're out there doing work, they always have detour routes.
4: Yep.
3: There's always detour routes put in place. You're never going to find a time where they don't have it, unless it's like a dead end road, in which case it wouldn't be more than a block anyways.
4: Right.
3: So there's always going to be some sort of way to go around it. But recently we've had a few people, and I'll clean it up, but they've FAFO, I think is the right acronym.
4: Right.
3: And they definitely found out.
4: Right.
3: You want to share?
4: We had an individual who decided to drive on the concrete. And let me tell you, getting to the concrete is much harder than just your normal road closed to through traffic sign. When they put concrete down, they barricade it off.
3: Right.
4: So if you're getting onto the concrete, you've really crossed into the no zone, because they know that they need time for that to cure. And so they really shut it down. And so we posted a picture of a car that was stuck in the concrete on County A. Very expensive repair now, because they've got to rip all that out, put all the concrete back in. Mm-hmm. And who do you think is going to pay for that?
3: Well, definitely not the taxpayers, right?
4: It's not going to be taxpayers. It's going to be you and your insurance company that's going to be responsible for that. And what's interesting is when we posted that, we had some people posting on social media, the keyboard warriors that I like to call mm-hmm. them, saying, well, it says road closed to through traffic. Through traffic is that one block area. You don't get to drive through to get beyond that one block area. And if you live in that one block area, or you work in that one block area, especially on A, when they do a state project, they get emails every day, I'm told, about where the traffic can go, if you need to go a different direction. There is direction on what you can do and how you access it. For all those other people that don't get those emails or don't get that notification, I'm sorry, you shouldn't be there. There is absolutely zero reason for you to be there. I know it's inconvenient, but once we get these roads done, it makes it better for everybody. And the biggest problem is, not only are you driving on a road that's closed, but you are driving through somebody's office. You have all of these construction workers that are trying to get the road done for you, and here you are driving through. And we had road construction over on Highway P on the other side of the county.
3: Right.
4: And we had the road crews calling us saying, we cannot get our job done. There is so much traffic coming through that it is impossible for us to finish this road. So it just delays the project. I gave the direction early on this year. We didn't give warnings. There will be no more warnings coming from the Dodge County Sheriff's Office for road closed. If you are driving in a road closed area where you are not supposed to be there, you are going to get a citation. And that citation is $175 for the first offense, and I believe it's $225 for the second offense, and it's 3 points against your driver's license. And we are not

0: are taking a no-tolerance standpoint on this. Enough is enough. You don't belong there. Don't drive there. If we catch you, you will receive a citation. Really, it's our highway department and the construction crews are frustrated. We have people who are residents who are frustrated. I actually got an email from an individual who said, if you're going to let everybody else drive through, I'm going to drive through as well until you catch me and ticket me, because he was frustrated. Well, we wrote a lot of tickets in that area. And we will continue to do so. Granted, we have a lot of road construction areas and we can't be there all the time. Just know that if you're driving on a closed road and the sheriff's office is there and we stop you, you are going to get a citation. There's not going to be any debating it. Just expect it. If you're not supposed to be on that road, find another way around. I know it's a little bit inconvenient, but we need you to do that until this road construction project is complete.
1: A couple of thoughts that I had. First and foremost, when I saw the picture of the vehicle in the wet concrete, my first thought was, this has got to be AI, because who's this stupid, right?
0: Right.
1: Then when I saw it wasn't AI, I thought, okay, they walk among us, apparently. And was actually very thankful that you guys shared that information and got that out there. I know I talked with the mayor and the city administrator from Fox Lake shortly thereafter, and they expressed kind of the same thing. Which they expressed that the people who are the kinds who drive around these signs and slow down the work are also the people who then complain that the construction takes so long.
0: Exactly.
1: You know, so they're not helping themselves out there either. And I feel like, and correct me if I'm wrong, it kind of takes some real work to get you in the sheriff's office to say, we're not doing warnings anymore.
0: Yeah.
1: Like, you've pushed the buttons enough that warnings are now not a thing.
0: It's an every year thing. Much like we were talking about the fair, mm-hmm. where our presence is there and we changed culture out there to be a really safe environment, we're going to change culture on our roads. We are going to write a lot of tickets. We're going to have a lot of contacts. We have in past years. But early on in the construction season, I'd always given a little bit of leeway. Okay, let's give them a couple weeks to get used to things. Now I'm done with that. It will be, if you're driving in a road closed and you're not supposed to be there, you're going to get a citation. No ifs, ands, or buts. I'm done. My staff are done. It takes a lot of resources, not only from the people doing the road construction, but now I'm answering emails, phone calls. I've got phone calls from the project managers, and it takes a lot of resources just from an administrative standpoint to manage this. My staff are being told, go out there, write the tickets, get these people off the roads, and hopefully we can change that culture and people will understand that those road closed signs mean road closed. Don't go there unless you got one block to get there. That's it. That's the rule. One block. That's it.
1: Now, obviously, from a resource standpoint, you guys don't have the manpower to be stationing somebody at every construction zone throughout the county, because obviously there's a lot of roadway in Dodge mm-hmm. County. Is there anything that the road construction crews are empowered to do? Can they reach out and say, hey, this guy's been driving back and forth through here all week, you know?
0: Yeah. If they have a license plate number on somebody, we can certainly follow up later. They give us a statement, just like any other traffic complaint. We can write them a ticket for it. We've got no problem doing that. Obviously, it's difficult for them to do because they're trying to do their job. And if they sat there and wrote down license plates all day, now they're not getting their job done again. So from time to time, what we'll do is we'll have an entire shift. Just go park out in that construction zone and start pulling people over and stopping them and writing tickets. And we've done that in the past. And we've had some days where we've had as many as 50 traffic stops in a construction zone just to try and get that point across. And we'll continue to do that.
1: You think if enough people get tickets, they'd start passing the word around.
0: I would hope so. Yeah. Absolutely. And this message here is important too. The public relations, getting it out on the radio, letting people know what the law is, so that they're not listening to the keyboard warriors that think they know it better. This message here that we're putting out hopefully gets people to go a different direction, and we have less cars out there.
1: There you go. Listen, we do actually have a caller. Let's go to line one and see what the caller would like to say. Hello, caller.
2: Hi, Ninja. How are you?
1: Doing very well, Tyler. How about yourself?
2: I'm doing pretty good. How are you doing, Daryl Schmidt?
0: Doing real good. We were talking about you earlier, Tyler. I didn't see you at the fair at all.
2: I was there on Thursday.
0: Okay, I missed you.
2: Yep. But I do got a question for you. I'm not sure if you've done it with being a sheriff. Have you ever pulled someone over that's been speeding in a construction zone?
0: Oh, sure. Absolutely. Because now you've got a road closed violation, then you've got speeding as well. Yeah, some of them will still do that, even though it's... I mean, some of the construction zones are still paved roads. Maybe they haven't gotten to that area yet, so people still think that they can speed. But absolutely, that does happen as well.
2: Because I know, like, when we're going, especially, like, on I-94 and there's construction, my mom will start slowing down.
0: Yeah.
2: And go, and then those cars will go like, hope there's a cop. Hope there's a cop up there. Hope we got double the money.
0: Yeah, we want you to slow down out there because, you know, of course, I mentioned the $175 for failure to obey sign, but remember, it's a construction zone, so fines are doubled. So same thing with speeding. If you're speeding through a construction zone, fines are doubled.
2: And then correct me if I'm wrong. I just want to know, because I've been telling a friend of mine this. I just want a correction. Isn't it state law that a dog has to be on the leash unless it's in a fenced-in area?
0: Well, it depends on where you're at, Tyler. That's not state law. It just depends on where you're at, and some cities have ordinances like that.
2: I didn't know if that was state law or not. I thought that was for some odd reason.
0: Good question. Good to talk to you, Tyler. Thanks for calling.
2: You too. Thank you. Thank you for your service.
0: Thank you.
1: Anyhow, thank you for that call, Tyler. He did touch on one thing, kind of, that I wanted to bring up, and that's sometimes when you see those road closed signs, you look past it, you say, well, the road looks fine.
0: Yeah.
1: Why is it closed? It's perfectly workable road. It's still closed, right?
0: It's still closed, yeah. You don't know what's coming up and down the road. They've got it closed for a reason. Maybe there's some safety devices that aren't in place. Maybe there's a bridge that's out. The road is closed for a reason. So, yeah, once you go drive past that road closed sign, you do not pass go. Do not collect $200. You're probably not going to go to jail, but you're probably going to end up with a citation.
1: There you go. And if you want to avoid those citations, you know, to obey those signs. We're going to take another break. When we come back, we're going to switch it up with a different topic here on Community Comment on 95.3 WBEV.
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1: ABC News, I'm Wayne Cabot. Canada just announcing tariffs up to 50% on hundreds of American products, answering President Trump's trade threats.
2: We will meet the moment together. And as the Prime Minister has said, we will support our workers, our businesses, and our industry with whatever it takes for as long as it takes.
1: Finance Minister François-Philippe Champagne announcing a doubling of tariffs on U.S. steel and aluminum. An expert witness telling jurors this morning Lindsay Clancy likely retained an awareness of the illegality of killing her three children and is criminally responsible. The forensic psychologist telling jurors that he believes Clancy didn't experience postpartum psychosis. Deliberations could start tomorrow. Two Colorado state troopers took gunfire from an unknown assailant driving a blue Subaru with obscured plates down Highway 24. We don't have the trooper's condition. One was shot in the neck. A manhunt is on. This is ABC News.
3: Now this news update on Wisconsin Radio Network. Free vaccination clinics are now open across the state as a measles outbreak grows in southern Wisconsin. State health officials have confirmed more than 40 cases in three counties. During a Monday visit to Oshkosh Corporation, Secretary of War Pete Hegseth said, "We don't have the warriors without the workers."
4: Oshkosh is a model for other commercial manufacturers to step up when your country needs you. From building the beautiful fire trucks I had a chance to see to the family of medium tactical vehicles, you are a model.
3: Hegseth noted how Oshkosh has played a role in every major conflict of the last 80 years. Manitowoc police are offering more transparency about controversial technology. Police Chief John Musial says the Flock camera transparency portal on the City of Manitowoc website is being updated daily with information on how many cameras the city has, how many searches are being conducted, and success stories. This is Wisconsin Radio Network.
0: 79 today, under partly cloudy skies, southwest winds 5 to 10 miles per hour. Partly cloudy again, tonight, chance of thunderstorms, lows dip down to about 61. A mix of clouds and sun, tomorrow, highs level off around 81. Dry Thursday and Friday, under mainly clear skies, with highs in the upper 70s. I'm meteorologist Jennifer Wojcicki on 95.3 WBEV, powered by Daily Dodge. Right now, 67.
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0: Welcome back to Community Comment here on 95.3 WBEV. Before we jump back into the action here, wanted to remind you that it is a pretzel party with an angel. We are excited to have Ben's Pretzels partnering up to help celebrate the dog days of summer with Noel's Angel Walk. It is today. They will be setting up from 11 a.m. to 5 p.m., so they're going to be ready here soon, folks. They're going to be in the parking lot of Fox Brothers Piggly Wiggly, 810 Park Avenue, in case you were wondering, in Beaver Dam for this fundraising event. Ben's Pretzels will be donating 20% of all the proceeds from this event to Noel's Angel Walk and the Good Karma John Moser Children's Radiothon. Come enjoy a delicious pretzel to celebrate the end of summer. And now, without further ado, we send it to Justin Wilski with more of today's community comment.
1: Thank you, Jake. Appreciate that. We are again talking with Dodge County Sheriff Dale Schmidt. If you've not been paying attention to the show thus far, highly recommend you go back and start watching it from the beginning or check it out after on a replay on Daily Dodge TV. Sheriff, next topic we want to touch on is one that's kind of been an ongoing project for you guys, and it's kind of an important one, and that's the radio upgrade work you guys have been doing.
2: Yeah, we talked about this a few times now, and I want to keep the community updated with where we're at. We just gave a presentation to the county board. If you really want to learn about it, it was on our county board meeting last week. Go back and watch it on the county website. A lot of really good information. It was a really good interaction between us and the county board supervisors, questions and answers. But we've been studying this really since 2024, when we really started to push. We knew that there'd been a problem for a number of years, that we were exploring putting up new towers to try and address some of our issues. And then just as a refresher, 2024, we had some incidents that happened where I couldn't communicate with my SWAT commander, and he was literally only a couple hundred feet away from me. He couldn't communicate with his staff inside the house, the SWAT team itself, trying to give them direction on how to keep them safe. We were also in a bad cell phone area as well. It was just a perfect storm of not good situation. Okay. And we have several pockets throughout the county that are particularly bad. One is in the Columbus area, one is in the La Pond area, and one is in the Richwood area over towards Waterloo. Those are our biggest areas, but they're not the only areas that we have struggles. And we saw it again recently. I gave examples back in 2024. The examples continue. Each and every day we go out there and we have struggles. A little over a month ago, two months ago now, one of my deputies was shot. And he's okay. He's doing fine. But he took several rounds, and he's back to work. That's all good. One of my other deputies was seeking cover, and we couldn't get in radio communication with her. That's not a good situation to be in when you've got a unknown subject that has already shown that they'll use lethal force against us, to not be able to have a radio communication back and forth. Not a good situation. When I got there not long after, I was trying to talk with my team who were up on the perimeter, and I couldn't talk to them either, and I could see them. I could literally lay eyes on where they were, and we couldn't talk to each other. Columbia County came in to assist. We ended up using Columbia County's radio system because the bleed over into our county was better than our system inside of our own county. These are real life scenarios that happen each and every day. We had another one within a week after that, a couple weeks after that, of a suspect we knew it was going to be an armed situation, my tactical team, again, couldn't talk to each other. It was very frustrating, trying to be able to communicate what's going on, this individual fled, and we had a difficult time with communication and knowing where he went, where to put folks, unfortunately ended up in an armed conflict with an individual in another state. So these things happen each and every day, and they're a real struggle. So our county board has given us the authority to go out, do a request for proposals, seek an upgrade to our system so that we can have communication. And this isn't just for law enforcement. It's fire and EMS as well. We got requests for proposals back. Two out of three were compliant proposals. One of them was not compliant, meaning it did not meet the specifications we laid out. We scored them, and Motorola Solutions is the vendor that scored the best, and had the best proposal for us, and they were selected for negotiation. It doesn't

0: mean that we're moving to Motorola Solutions' new system, we have to negotiate now. And that negotiation is going to involve a lot of conversation about how many towers are going to be, various things. We actually had a conference call this morning on how we're going to start this conversation. And then we also have to have conversation about how are we going to meet the needs of all the municipalities around. Because if we buy radios that are a different frequency band, the radios and the other agencies aren't going to work either, because everybody outside of Beaver Dam PD,
1: right,
0: everybody else uses our radio frequency. And even Beaver Dam PD uses our radio frequency quite a bit. So we have to have conversations about how do we make that affordable for everybody. And we're still working on that. We don't have that answer yet because we're still in negotiation. So all of the municipalities out there that are listening, just be patient with us while we're trying to come up with a plan. We understand we need to make it affordable for all the municipalities, while at the same time, all the municipalities need to also understand that you always do have recurring radio costs every year regardless. Right. You have to buy new radios and things like that. So those are all things that we're working on. And need a little bit more patience while we work through some more things. When we're done with this, I think we're going to have a very good product that we can rely on to keep our folks in the field safe, as well as the people that we're trying to help keep them safe as well.
1: A few questions that came to mind as you were describing all this. Well, first, I want to point out this is not a unique issue to Dodge County. This is something that many counties are dealing with, and many counties are talking about similar programs and solutions. So it's not necessarily unique here. But one, knowing that this is a safety issue, obviously every single day your officers are going out and, putting their lives on the line for the safety of the communities. Why is it 2024 and now we're in 2026 and there's still not a solution in place? Is it just because of the steps you have to go through?
0: Yeah. You make a great point with other communities. Washington County is finally finishing up their project. It was a two and a half, three-year project, and they're a year behind getting it up and implemented. We've had several others in the area that are working on it. The state is working on a system that meets the needs of mobile coverage. That's in squad, not portable coverage like what we need in our agency. And so they're setting up a solution. There's a lot of different radio projects going on around the state. Most communities have to revisit this every 25 years. That's usually the life cycle of a system, and ours is beyond that. Your question is valid. Why is it taking so long? We had to study it first. We had to understand what is it that our problem is, what would fix that problem, and what mitigation, and we've taken some mitigation factors now. We're trying to improve our current system right now to make it usable until we transition.
1: Right.
0: That's ongoing right now. But then once we identify what it is we need, then we needed to identify those needs in a paper format. Then we need to put them out to the companies for them to respond. And that's where we're at now. And so that process takes time. This is not a project it's not a $20,000 project that you can take your time on and hope you get it right the first time. You need to take your time or do it quickly and hope you get it right. You need to take your time, make sure you get it right the first time so that we're not coming back to the county board a year later and saying, boy, I wish we would have done something different. So that was the plan from the get-go. Let's take our time. Let's put a committee together of stakeholders. We have law enforcement, fire, we have highway, we have county board, we have 12 people on our committee, a subsection from across the county, so that we can get the needs all identified and do this right the first time, and put together something that will last for 25 plus years down the road, and put us in a really good position. And that's why it takes a little bit more time to get that done.
1: You had mentioned that of some of the people that you had talked to that submitted proposals, that it sounds like there were some kind of non-negotiables for what the system needed to do.
0: Right.
1: Are you able to share what some of those non-negotiables are? Like, is it about portability? Is it about range?
0: Number one is coverage. That is the number one issue that we are addressing with this. Number two is interoperability with the other agencies, both inside and outside the county. Those were the top two points that I brought initially that we have maintained throughout all of this. The non-compliant one that came back didn't have the coverage. It just flat out did not have the specs that we required to have the adequate coverage for our county. And interoperability, all of them can do that. So that really wasn't as big of a concern. Most of it was coverage. There were some other things that got into the fine details of a request for proposals. But bottom line is we can't put up a brand new system. And like Columbus, Waupun, or the Richwood area, we can't go to those areas and be stuck. One of the proposals came back, and there was a very large area north of Portland that was a very large non-compliant area. And I pointed that out during our interviews with them, that that's just not going to work for us. And so we're being very, very picky to make sure that we don't get in those situations again where one of my deputies or EMS or fire is pinned down by a gunman and we can't communicate with them. That can't happen in this day and age when things are getting more and more violent every single day, unfortunately.
1: Follow-up question would be, as far as cost is concerned, do we know... I know you're still in negotiation phases, but do we have kind of an estimate as to what the county thinks costs are going to be, or what's kind of the window you're looking at? And once you have made a decision, what are you looking at for a rollout time frame to get this up and running for you?
0: I want to be careful on the cost because we're still negotiating and we're working. As part of our negotiation is to bring down some of those costs. And we don't really know where we're going to fall. It is a significant project. We have, I believe, somewhere between $26 and $34 million for the infrastructure. I know that's a large price tag. I'm going to leave it at that range right now just because we're negotiating. We don't know where we're going to land, but probably somewhere in there for infrastructure. And then we have to worry about the subscriber units on top of that after that. So we need to do some more negotiating. We need to identify how many radios we actually need, too, because I think the number that we got initially is high. So that will bring down numbers as well. So until we really get a good, solid handle on the negotiation of where it's at, and we will bring that number to the county board, we want to be careful on throwing out numbers because we're still working on trying to whittle those things down. When you have an RFP that comes back, it's a proposal.
1: Right.
0: Then you start your negotiation. When you have a high dollar negotiation, there's room for movement and changing some designs and things like that. So we're still working on that. Rollout, however, we are looking at a 2-year implementation cycle. Once the project is done and signed, about 2 years. Obviously, things can be setbacks, like not being able to identify a tower site or something if we need to put a new one up. That's approximately 2 years from when we sign the contract to when we go live is what we're looking for.
1: There you go. And this is something that, again, is an ongoing project, so I'm sure we'll be talking about this continuously as things evolve.
0: Absolutely, and we want to keep the public informed on this. And we do have a website, a page on our site, on our Dodge County website, designated to the radio project that gives background to it if anybody wants to read about it. We're not taking it lightly that it's an expensive project, but at the same time, we have to be mindful that if we don't do something, people may get hurt. People may get killed because we can't communicate and we can't have that in emergency situations. So we want to be very open and transparent so everybody knows that this is coming and nobody can come back to us and say we never talked about it.
1: There you go. We have to take another quick break here on 95.3 WBEV. When we come back, one final quick topic for all of our listeners out there on Community Comment.
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0: And back with the last segment for today's community comment, here's Justin Wilski.
1: Welcome back, everybody. And for this last final short segment, it wouldn't be us having the sheriff on if we didn't take a moment to talk about the important work you do with the Rotary. Obviously, you were out there at the fairgrounds. I'm sure you spent a little bit of time at the Rotary booth out there. I don't know if you're flipping burgers or if you were the one handing them out.
2: Oh, I was flipping burgers.
1: Let's see, I thought I saw you back there once. Yeah. I went and got myself one while I was there. One of the best burgers at the fair, if you haven't had a chance to try it. A little too late. I'll do it next year.
2: Next year.
1: But we do have something still coming up this year that's Rotary-related. You want to share what the information is?
2: Yeah, you may have seen a little bit of you've heard about it, I'm sure. If you haven't seen Rotary lights in Beaver Dam, you're probably living under a rock over the last 10 years, or you haven't been here since December of last year.
1: Right.
2: You may have seen it on the video. We put a video up out at the Rotary stand this last week that talked a little bit about it. But our sponsorship time for Beaver Dam Rotary lights is closing in just under a month, just a couple weeks away. I'm going to be pushing hard on social media over the next couple of weeks to get this out because I don't want people saying I didn't know anything about it. Beaver Dam Rotary Lights, if you're not familiar with it, is the Christmas light display that I chair in Swan Park. And every year is bigger and better. This year is our 10-year anniversary. I am currently working on a cool new addition to the splash pad that very few know about, but it will be really cool to see. We've got some new displays out there, but we really need to get those sponsorships in before September 15th. We usually have about 90 Christmas trees that are lit up from sponsors from around the community. I think we're a little short on that, so we got to do that end of the sponsorship period push to get all of those. We have angels available if you have somebody that you would like to remember out at the park. Remember, the Christmas trees are $300, and you get the tree. The lights are put up and on for you. You get a sign next to it with your business or sponsorship. The memorial angel, $250 for the angel. You get a sign and an angel put up for you. And you can put whatever you want on that sign. We have soldiers if you want to remember a soldier. We love to put those out there. We have wireframe displays that are still available. The cheaper ones, there's one cheaper one still available. I forget what the cost on that one is, but we got a couple bigger ones that are available. And remember, that isn't just a one-year sponsorship. If you sponsor one of those wireframe displays, it's a three-year sponsorship. So your sign goes by that display for 3 years, unless for some reason the display is no longer functioning. But you get it for 3 years for that sponsorship. So it's a pretty good deal with hundreds of people. And you've been out there, Justin.
1: Oh, yeah. I go every year.
2: Hundreds of people are walking by these signs each and every day and loving it out there. We will have the free hot chocolate again out there this year. Unfortunately, the pathways didn't get done this year. They didn't get a successful bid on taking care of the pathways. So we'll have one more year of the old paths, and then we can redesign it a little bit. But so many great things. Santa will be out there again on the second Saturday. We got the carolers from the Beaver Dam High School out on the second Saturday from 6 to 8. And so many great things and fun things to do out there. My next couple of months are going to be very busy building and setting up. But we need those sponsors to make this work. So bdrotary.org is the website to go to. You can just click on Rotary Lights once you get there. Go through the sponsorship pages and sponsor that tree. You can pay by credit card. You can mail in a check if you like. We'll even take cash. It's just a great community event that everybody loves going to. But September 15th is that deadline. And people ask every year, can I still get a tree on September 16th? The answer is no. It's just like going past a road closed sign. No, you can't do that. So September 15th, don't forget, get it in today. My wife loves this time of year. Cassandra loves getting I say that facetiously. She gets backlogged with a lot of sponsorships. So the sooner you get it in, you're helping her out too, rather than having to get them all entered in the last couple of days as we get to the September 13th, 14th, 15th. She takes care of all of our sponsorship notices. I take care of building it. It's a great teamwork there. And we've got a great team that helps get everything set up. So please get those sponsorships in. The other part of that that's going to help out with is as we get our new Rotary storage shed that's going to be built here soon, we're getting close to breaking ground. We're going to have some ongoing utility costs that we're going to have to pay for as well. So your sponsorships, we don't increase the costs, but your sponsorships will help us to take care of that so we have a place to store all of these lights each and every year. So every year, as I always say, it gets better.
1: There you go. You heard it here first, folks. September 15th.

0: line. He may not give you warnings for driving in road closed areas right now, but he will definitely give you this warning that your time window for sponsoring is closing quickly. Sheriff, always a pleasure having you on, and look forward to having you on again next month.
1: My pleasure. Great to see you.
0: That'll do it for today's community comment.
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2: 79 today, under partly cloudy skies, southwest winds 5 to 10 miles per hour. Partly cloudy again, tonight, chance of thunderstorms, lows dip down to about 61. A mix of clouds and sun, tomorrow, highs level off around 81. Dry Thursday and Friday, under mainly clear skies, with highs in the upper 70s. I'm meteorologist Jennifer Wojcicki on 95.3 WBEV, powered by Daily Dodge. Right now, it's 71 degrees.
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4: 79 today under partly cloudy skies, southwest winds 5 to 10 miles per hour. Partly cloudy again tonight, chance of thunderstorms, lows dip down to about 61. A mix of clouds and sun tomorrow, highs level off around 81. Dry Thursday and Friday under mainly clear skies with highs in the upper 70s. I'm meteorologist Jennifer Wojcicki on 95.3 WBEV, powered by Daily Dodge. Currently, it's 69 degrees.
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0: administration is affecting the beef markets. John Heinberg is a market advisor with Total Farm Marketing out of West Bend. He breaks down where the traders are focused. This morning, he told us here at the Midwest Farm Report that the announcement made by the Trump administration that it's letting in Argentina beef to offset consumer prices is where the markets are really focused.
1: This is targeted purely for Argentina and Argentina beef, which has been our largest importer, one of our largest imported products in terms of that side of it. Now, realistically, this is probably, again, just kind of a target play here for midterm elections. If it's a 90-day waiver, you know, put that on the calendar and see where midterm elections are. You know, and the one part that's interesting on this, too, he secured commitments that some of this beef will be sold at 25% current market prices, which is around just under $7 a pound right now on purely ground beef.
0: John Heinberg along with us, market advisor with Total Farm Marketing. More information on their website and to talk to John yourself at totalfarmmarketing.com. Stick around. We'll be back with a look at the markets right after this.
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0: I'm Kylie Allen for the Midwest Farm Report, taking a look at how the markets are moving. Midday from Chicago, cash corn is trading up 5.5 at 497. New crop corn trading up 4 cents at 519.5. Cash soybeans are moving up 5.75 at 1221.75. New crop soybeans up 4.75 at 1229. Those September wheat contracts are trading down 1.25 at 680.5. Transitioning now to look at some of those dairy markets. September Class 3 milk is trading down 6 cents at $16.42 per hundredweight, and October Class 3 milk trading down 8 cents at $16.69 per hundredweight. For more agriculture news, you can find it on our website at MidwestFarmReport.com. 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For the Midwest Farm Report, I'm Kylie Allen.
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8: From ABC News, I'm Michelle Franzen. Trade talks remain stalled between the U.S. and Canada. Canadian officials announcing new details on its retaliatory tariffs for American imports after President Trump imposed a 50% tariff hike on some Canadian goods. Effective September 8th, Canada will put into place tariffs up to 50% on some U.S. goods.
9: And they're effectively going to be matching those tariffs that the United States applied to the same goods. Now, they say it's not going to be exactly a perfect match of product for product, but it will be similar. So that means we're going to see a 50% counter tariff on things like steel and aluminum. They had previously been subjected to a 25% tariff. We'll also see a 50% tariff on things like furniture, clothing, and apparel, and tariffs will also apply to some food products as well.
8: ABC's Karen Travers. The Supreme Court has allowed some of President Trump's executive order on mail-in ballots to proceed. The Trump administration says the new rules will make voting by mail more secure. Critics say there's no evidence of widespread voter fraud in U.S. elections. ABC's Jay O'Brien has more.
10: There's a flurry of lawsuits here, and the court did not rule, the high court, on the merits and the contents of Trump's executive order here, which means this issue is likely to be in front of the Supreme Court again. The three liberal justices dissenting here, Justice Ketanji Brown Jackson calling the president's executive order, quote, blatantly unconstitutional.
8: Troubling findings on pro football players and brain injuries.
11: CTE is a degenerative brain disorder caused by repeated head injuries. At least one in four former football players in the NFL who died between 2016 and 2021 may have had it, according to a study in the British Medical Journal. And among those who gave their brains to science, and more than 300 did,

0: Reliable, dependable, and honest. Three qualities you'll find at Hometown Glass and from the news team in the Daily Dodge News Center. Here's an update from them now.
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2: An 83-year-old town of Polk man died after a two-vehicle crash Sunday morning in the village of Richfield. The Washington County Sheriff's Office says that the crash happened around 10:10 at Hillside Road and Pioneer Road. Investigators say the man's northbound vehicle stopped at the intersection but failed to see an eastbound vehicle before entering its path. The other vehicle was driven by a 72-year-old Sussex resident. Both drivers and a passenger were taken to area hospitals. The 83-year-old man later died from his injuries. The crash remains under investigation. The Dodge County Fair's 2026 meat animal sale brought in about $597,000 in gross sales. That's up from about $382,000 in 2024 and $425,000 last year. Mike Gunther, who helps oversee the sale, credits the increase to strong support from local businesses and buyers, as well as favorable weather and improvements to the Farm Progress Arena. More than 70 new bidders registered this year, including about 20 new buyers. The sale included about 50 beef animals, 50 hogs, and 50 lambs. Gunther also praised the young exhibitors, their parents, and fair volunteers.
3: And this year we made $597. So I cannot say enough about the buyers and that help support Dodge County. In my opening statement, I said that the community is the businesses are the engine to our economy, and that night the engine was roaring. They really come on and they brought it on big.
2: The new lighting and fans in the Farm Progress Arena also received positive feedback during the auction. Your WBEV news will continue in just a moment.
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0: annual community-wide summer reading program, which this year features demystifying disability and disability visibility. The free event will include a panel discussion, audience interaction, and a reception. Martha Saravo, a Beaver Dam school board member and disability advocate, will also participate. She will perform wheelchair ballroom dancing and an aerial routine. Saravo says open conversations can help people better understand disabilities and create a more inclusive community.
1: That's what brought me into Miss Wheelchair Wisconsin. You need to put yourself out there, talk about things that maybe some people are hesitant to have discussions.

0: 190-mile, 765-kilovolt transmission line across parts of southern Wisconsin, including Dodge County. The BECI project would connect electric facilities in Crawford County to Walworth County before continuing to the Illinois state line. While no final route has been selected, the project's developer, Mid-Continent Grid Solutions, says the line would strengthen the electric grid, improve reliability, and provide additional capacity. Opponents, including the group No 765 Line, question whether the project is necessary and have raised concerns about property values, farmland, wildlife habitat, and costs to electric customers. MGS is expected to submit an application to the Wisconsin Public Service Commission in February of 2027. Public open houses are scheduled to begin with the first meeting in Sauk County. Governor Tony Evers is criticizing President Donald Trump and congressional Republicans over trade tensions with Canada. Canada is Wisconsin's largest export partner, accounting for more than $7.5 billion in state exports last year. Evers says tariffs and other trade policies are hurting Wisconsin farmers, producers, and working families. The governor also criticized Republicans in Congress for supporting or not opposing the tariffs. Trade talks between the Trump administration and Canada broke down over the weekend, according to Evers' office. Evers also pointed to Trump's decision to allow additional foreign beef imports, which has drawn criticism from the U.S. Cattlemen's Association. The Fox Lake Living Hope Food Pantry has received an impact grant from the Beaver Dam Foundation. The grant will help fund a new canopy for the pantry's van. Organizers say the canopy will improve the pantry's operations and its service to the community. I'm Alice Meggs reporting from the Daily Dodge News Center. Submit your news tips at dailydodge.com.
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4: Sunshine mixed with clouds at times this afternoon, with daytime highs approaching 79. Winds out of the southwest, 8 to 15 miles per hour. Partly cloudy skies. Tonight, chance of thunderstorms. Lows level off around 61. Daytime highs approaching 81. Tomorrow, sunshine mixed with clouds at times. I'm meteorologist Jennifer Wojcicki on 95.3 WBEV, powered by Daily Dodge. Currently, 74.
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0: 57.
1: The Arizona Cardinals come to Green Bay this week for their final preseason game. It will also include a joint practice. Packers head coach Matt LaFleur says with his brother Mike coaching Arizona, they're not as concerned about film being leaked to other teams, so they may do a few more things.
2: I think every situation is a little bit different in terms of who you're going against and who they got on their staffs and the connections between other staffs. And because I know all these guys, they all talk. So, but I think when it comes to this situation, I don't have any hesitation or reservations.
1: Because of injuries on the offensive line, they haven't named a starting five for week one of the regular season. Regardless, offensive coordinator Adam Stenovich says they'll be ready for the opener.
3: I really like our play style right now. We got a lot of guys finishing blocks, doing a really good job with that, running down the field, covering the ball. I'm encouraged by that. But yeah, how long does it take? I don't have the answer to that. I think it just depends on the guys. And, you know, if you have more veteran guys, I think it goes faster than if you have some younger players. But whatever shakes out, we're going to make the best of it.
1: You can hear the Packers and Cardinals Friday night on 95.3 WBEV. The Barry Alvarez Show tonight over on 1430 ESPN Beaver Dam. That comes your way at 6 o'clock. Brewers and Mets open up a three-game set in the Big Apple tonight. Kyle Harrison takes on Zach Thornton, 5:35 the broadcast time on 95.3. The Beaver Dam girls volleyball team opens up their season today with a quad at Central Wisconsin Christian. Head coach Summer Salathill told me she's excited to see her team on the floor for the first time.
4: Our first real competition, what I'm really looking for is them coming together and playing competitively. We've been talking a lot in practice about building that team culture and coming ready to work hard every day. And I've been really impressed with that, and I'm looking forward to seeing that continue on as we start gameplay.
1: They'll face the host CWC Crusaders. 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The Beaver Dam boys soccer team opens their season up today as well at 4:30 in Menasha. 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

0: using his Twitch streams and videos to train artificial intelligence models without getting permission first. Twitch channels are automatically opted into AI training. Earlier this month, the company added the option to opt out. In other lawsuit news, real estate listing platform Zillow has settled an antitrust case from the FTC. It had accused Zillow of buying off its rival Redfin by paying that company to take down its internet listing service for apartment rentals. Under the settlement, Redfin will have to relaunch that service. And ESPN is raising the cost of its streaming platforms, with unlimited plans now going for $31.99 a month starting in September. ESPN is owned by Disney, the parent company of ABC News. With Tech Trends, I'm Mike Dubusky, ABC News.
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4: Falling Treasury yields boost.

0: Wall Street now. Falling Treasury yields have helped to boost the Standard & Poor's 500 a quarter percent going into the midday. The NASDAQ composite was up 0.5% this morning. The Dow Jones Industrial Average had gained 55 points on the day. Shares in Dick's Sporting Goods fell more than 25% today after the retailer reported quarterly earnings that missed Wall Street's expectations. The company cites what it calls a challenging footwear and apparel marketplace. Electric trucks are more expensive starting today. Tesla says the sticker price of some versions of the Cybertruck are going up by $5,000. For example, the premium all-wheel drive edition now lists for $85,000. Summer is giving way to fall, at least at Starbucks. The pumpkin spice latte is officially available today. And if pumpkin isn't quite your speed, two new drinks inspired by banana bread are part of the new fall menu at Starbucks. Jim Ryan, ABC News.
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3: These are your political issues from ABC News. In a 6-3 decision Monday, the Supreme Court clearing the way for parts of President Trump's executive order on mail-in voting. ABC News legal contributor James Sample.
4: The argument was the states have not yet been ordered to do anything. Therefore, the states have not yet been harmed. Therefore, the states, when they sued after this executive order was issued back in April, were in essence suing too soon.
3: A MAGA super PAC shelling out nearly $830,000 in South Carolina, where late Senator Lindsey Graham's sister is running to fill his seat. This so Darlene Graham can try and win Tuesday's special GOP Senate runoff election against Representative Ralph Norman. House Minority Leader Hakeem Jeffries confirming late Monday reports of he and Jared Kushner recently meeting.
5: We're going to hold every single member of the Trump cartel accountable beginning on day one.
3: Jeffries did not reveal the meeting's details. I'm Stephanie Officer, ABC News.
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0: realistically, this is probably, again, just kind of a target play here for midterm elections. If it's a 90-day waiver, you know, look, put that on the calendar and see where midterm elections are. You know, and the one part that's interesting on this, too, he's secure commitments that this beef will be sold at 25% current market prices, which is around just under $7 a pound right now on purely ground beef.
1: 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We'll be back with a look at the markets right after this.
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1: I'm Kylie Allen for the Midwest Farm Report, taking a look at how the markets are moving. Midday from Chicago, cash corn is trading up 5.5 at 497. New crop corn trading up 4 cents at 519.5. Cash soybeans are moving up 5.75 at 1221.75. New crop soybeans up 4.75 at 1229. Those September wheat contracts are trading down 1.25 at 680.5. Transitioning now to look at some of those dairy markets. September, Class 3 milk is trading down 6 cents at $16.42 per hundredweight, and October, Class 3 milk trading down 8 cents at $16.69 per hundredweight. For more agriculture news, you can find it on our website at MidwestFarmReport.com. 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For the Midwest Farm Report, I'm Kylie Allen.
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3: 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And happy 50th.
6: 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And a ground ball, left side, backhanded by Ortiz. Throw across the diamond. Yes, in time. Checks his runners. Here's the pitch. Fly ball, left field.

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1: This is a special report from ABC News. I'm Michelle Franzen. Fans are mourning the death of Dolly Parton, the country music legend known for her lilting voice and writing songs that hit home, including Jolene and I Will Always Love You. Parton turned to acting in 9 to 5. And she also expanded her empire to support charities close to her heart. But Parton always kept to her Southern roots. In an interview with ABC's Barbara Walters, Parton talked about her push to be seen beyond her looks.
2: I want people to know there's some brains beneath the wig and a heart beneath the boobs. And I think people are beginning to see that.
1: Her publicist says Parton died in Nashville, Tennessee, peacefully and with family. Her nephew, Brian Seaver, says they'll make sure her legacy lives on.
3: Our family and the team she has entrusted with her legacy will work diligently to ensure her spirit will live with us forever. Dolly was a farmer, just like her daddy. He farmed the soil. She farmed songs and happiness.
1: Parton was 80 years old. This is ABC News.
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2: Now this news update on Wisconsin Radio Network. I'm Raymond Newpert. Just 2 months after receiving grant funding that equipped patrol officers with them, Portage County Sheriff Mike Lucas says an EpiPen helped save a life. Lucas says the 69-year-old man was stung by a bee and deputies arrived just in time.
3: I was able to administer EpiPen, and shortly thereafter, the patient began responding appropriately and then was examined by the medical professionals and released.
2: Lucas says officers were trained after receiving the grant on how to properly administer an EpiPen. A Menasha School District building won't be ready for students next week. District officials announced that Geegan Elementary remains too damaged to start the school year. That damage includes holes in the roof and broken windows, which still need replacement from an EF3 tornado that struck the Fox Cities last month. Students who would be attending Geegan will be instead sent to two neighboring schools. District officials hope to have the building open next year. That's news. I'm Raymond Newpert. This is Wisconsin Radio Network.

0: are.
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1: 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Snap to Goff. 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He's hit. 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

0: No. There's no such thing. I got handed a life sentence. We don't ever get to see Austin again. We don't get to talk to him. We don't get to hug him.
1: Carmelo Anthony was sentenced to 35 years in prison. There could soon be a quicker way to get around L.A. An air taxi will be hovering around the city during the 2028 Olympics. Once approved by the FAA, it will fly between downtown L.A. and several other locations. Michelle Franz in ABC News.
2: Sunshine mixed with clouds at times this afternoon, with daytime highs approaching 79. Southwesterly winds 8 to 15 miles per hour. Partly cloudy skies again tonight. Chance of thunderstorms. Lows level off around 63. Slight chance of thunderstorms tomorrow. Daytime highs approaching 82. Sunshine mixed with clouds at times. I'm meteorologist Jennifer Wojcicki on 95.3 WBEV, powered by Daily Dodge. Right now, it's 75 degrees.
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0: Sunshine, blizzards, downpours, even school and community closings. Never get caught off guard with the latest weather conditions and cancellations at DailyDodge.com. 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
1: This is a special report from ABC News. I'm Michelle Franzen. Tributes are pouring in for Dolly Parton. The country music legend, songwriter, and philanthropist died today. Her publicist says at home in Nashville, Tennessee. Parton was known for her massive hits over six decades, including I Will Always Love You, along with Jolene. Parton paved the way in the music world and also turned her music success into a learning ground. Her nephew, Brian Seaver, today says the family will continue her work.
2: Generations of singers, songwriters, musicians, and dreamers from every walk of life and across every continent. By her example, we believe that anything was possible.
1: Parton also went on to win the hearts in Hollywood, acting in 9 to 5 and also Steel Magnolias and other films. She also used her name and fame for charity and opened Dollywood in Tennessee's Smoky Mountains. The family did not disclose the cause of death. Dolly Parton was 80. This is ABC News.
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0: have concerns about Flock, go to our transparency portal, look at a lot of the information that we have on there, and it probably will answer a lot of concerns that you've had.
1: Musial says the Flock camera transparency portal on the City of Manitowoc website is updated daily with how many cameras the city has, how many searches have been conducted, and success stories. As measles cases continue to rise in southern Wisconsin, free vaccination clinics are open. The Department of Health Services says there are clinics and events available across the state. As of now, 40 cases of the disease have been confirmed across three counties. None of the exposures have been in the general public. You can find a local free clinic online at dhs.wi.gov. I'm Raymond Newpert. This is Wisconsin Radio Network.
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0: Strong support from local buyers, favorable weather, and improvements to the Farm Progress Arena. Mike Gunther, who helps oversee the sale, says the results show the strength of community support.
1: And this year we made $597. So I cannot say enough about the buyers and that help support Dodge County. In my opening statement, I said that the community is the businesses are the engine to our economy, and that night the engine was roaring. They really come on and they brought it on big.
0: Gunther also praised the young exhibitors, their parents, and fair volunteers. The American Association of University Women will host a disability awareness event September 9th from 7 to 9 p.m. at the Beaver Dam Area Community Theater. The free event will feature a panel discussion on inclusion and allyship. Disability advocate Martha Saravo will also perform wheelchair ballroom dancing and an aerial routine. Saravo says open conversations can help people better understand disabilities and create a more inclusive community.
2: That's what brought me into Miss Wheelchair Wisconsin. You need to put yourself out there, talk about things that maybe some people are hesitant to have discussions about. But if we ask more questions, if we use more people first language, if we simply just don't make any assumptions before engaging with someone, it's really the way just to open the door and just appreciate our fellow humans.
0: The event is designed to encourage greater awareness and understanding. A proposed 190-mile, 765-kilovolt transmission line could cross parts of southern Wisconsin, including Dodge County. The BECI projects developer says it would improve grid reliability and provide additional capacity. Opponents have raised concerns about property values, farmland, wildlife, and customer costs. No final route has been selected. Governor Tony Evers is criticizing President Donald Trump and congressional Republicans over trade tensions with Canada. Evers says tariffs are hurting Wisconsin farmers and working families. Canada is Wisconsin's largest export partner, with more than $7.5 billion in state exports last year. The Fox Lake Living Hope Food Pantry has received an impact grant from the Beaver Dam Foundation. The grant will help fund a new canopy for the pantry's van. Organizers say the canopy will improve operations and help the pantry better serve the community. I'm Allison Beggs reporting from the Daily Dodge News Center. Submit your news tips at DailyDodge.com.
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4: Sunshine mixed with clouds at times this afternoon, with daytime highs approaching 79. Southwesterly winds 8 to 15 miles per hour. Partly cloudy skies again tonight. Chance of thunderstorms. Lows level off around 63. Slight chance of thunderstorms tomorrow. Daytime highs approaching 82. Sunshine mixed with clouds at times. I'm meteorologist Jennifer Wojcicki on 95.3 WBEV, powered by Daily Dodge. Right now, 77.
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1: This is a special report from ABC News. I'm Michelle Franzen. Fans and fellow musicians and actors mourning the loss of Dolly Parton, the music icon, songwriter, and actress, died today. Her legacy lives on.
2: Dolly Parton is one of only 17 people to be inducted into both the Country Music Hall of Fame and the Rock and Roll Hall of Fame, her name appearing alongside Elvis Presley, Johnny Cash, and Ray Charles. She was nominated for a Grammy more than 50 times, winning 10 of them. And in 2011, she won a Lifetime Achievement Grammy Award. Two of her songs, Jolene and Coat of Many Colors, are in the Library of Congress. And in 2024, Billboard magazine put Dolly Parton at the top of its list of greatest country artists of all time. Mike DeBusky, ABC News.
1: Dolly Parton's family says that they will carry on her music along with her charity work and say she died at her home in Nashville, Tennessee. Dolly Parton was 80 years old. This is ABC News.
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10: 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I'm Raymond Newpert. Wisconsin is challenging new federal conditions on public safety grants. We're getting more from Sean Maloney.
11: The Wisconsin Department of Justice has joined a coalition of states suing the Trump administration over immigration-related requirements attached to federal public safety grants. Attorney General Josh Call says the administration is illegally using funding as leverage by requiring states to comply with immigration enforcement demands. Wisconsin previously helped block similar conditions on victim services funding. Now state officials say more than $6 million in grants for law enforcement, crisis intervention, and juvenile justice programs could be at risk.
10: More court challenges to a pipeline reroute project in northwestern Wisconsin. Attorneys for the Bad River Band of Lake Superior Chippewa argued before a Bayfield County judge last week opposing permits for the Enbridge Line 5 reroute. A partial stay was lifted in August after halted construction at four waterway crossings. This is Wisconsin Radio Network.
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17: Sunshine mixed with clouds at times this afternoon, with daytime highs approaching 79. Southwesterly winds 8 to 15 miles per hour. Partly cloudy skies again tonight. Chance of thunderstorms. Lows level off around 63. Slight chance of thunderstorms tomorrow. Daytime highs approaching 82. Sunshine mixed with clouds at times. I'm meteorologist Jennifer Wojcicki on 95.3 WBEV, powered by Daily Dodge. 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
2: How important is the rural vote, our agriculture voices, in this November election? I'm Pam Yonke. Now, from the Rural Mutual Insurance Farm News Desk, here's what's happening on a Tuesday. There's been plenty of endorsements from associations and organizations for different political candidates, but what are farmers looking for from those candidates? Amy Penterman is a dairy producer herself and a member of the Dairy Business Association's Board of Directors. She explains what they're looking for when it comes to endorsing candidates.
3: Just talking about that economic impact of keeping processing here in our state. What can we do for roads and maintaining roads and young farmers, beginning farmers? How are we going to keep them in the business? Regulation. We know that we need to be regulated, but we cannot be overregulated. We want to be good stewards of the land. We want to be environmentally friendly, and we want to be part of the solution. We don't want to be told what to do, but we want to be part of the solution. We want to be able to be innovative and not be held back.
2: Amy Penterman is a dairy producer herself and also a board member of the Dairy Business Association, which went on the record yesterday endorsing Tom Tiffany as their candidate for Wisconsin governor.
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2: 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Pasture conditions, 48% good to excellent as well. 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

0: Oakman died after a two-vehicle crash Sunday morning at Hillside Road and Pioneer Road in Richfield. Both drivers and a passenger were taken to area hospitals. The crash remains under investigation. The Dodge County Fair's 2026 meat animal sale brought in about $597,000 in gross sales. That's up from about $425,000 last year. Organizers credit strong support from local buyers, favorable weather, and improvements to the Farm Progress Arena. Mike Gunther, who helps oversee the sale, says the results show the strength of community support.
1: And this year we made $597,000. So I cannot say enough about the buyers and that help support Dodge County. In my opening statement, I said that the community is the businesses are the engine to our economy, and that night the engine was roaring. They really come on and they brought it on big.
0: Gunther also praised the young exhibitors, their parents, and fair volunteers. The American Association of University Women will host a disability awareness event September 9th from 7 to 9 p.m. at the Beaver Dam Area Community Theater. The free event will feature a panel discussion on inclusion and allyship. Disability advocate Martha Saravo will also perform wheelchair ballroom dancing and an aerial routine. Saravo says open conversations can help people better understand disabilities and create a more inclusive community.
2: That's what brought me into Miss Wheelchair Wisconsin. You need to put yourself out there, talk about things that maybe some people are hesitant to have discussions about. But if we ask more questions, if we use more people first language, if we simply just don't make any assumptions before engaging with someone, it's really the way just to open the door and just appreciate our fellow humans.
0: The event is designed to encourage greater awareness and understanding. A proposed 190-mile, 765-kilovolt transmission line could cross parts of southern Wisconsin, including Dodge County. The BECI project's developer says it would improve grid reliability and provide additional capacity. Opponents have raised concerns about property values, farmland, wildlife, and customer costs. No final route has been selected. Governor Tony Evers is criticizing President Donald Trump and congressional Republicans over trade tensions with Canada. Evers says tariffs are hurting Wisconsin farmers and working families. Canada is Wisconsin's largest export partner, with more than $7.5 billion in state exports last year. The Fox Lake Living Hope Food Pantry has received an impact grant from the Beaver Dam Foundation. The grant will help fund a new canopy for the pantry's van. Organizers say the canopy will improve operations and help the pantry better serve the community. I'm Allison Beggs reporting from the Daily Dodge News Center. Submit your news tips at DailyDodge.com.
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1: Chance of thunderstorms tonight, otherwise partly cloudy skies. Lows level off around 63, winds out of the south, 8 to 15 miles per hour. Slight chance of thunderstorms tomorrow, daytime highs approaching 82, sunshine mixed with clouds at times. Clear skies tomorrow night, lows around 59. I'm meteorologist Jennifer Wojcicki on 95.3 WBEV, powered by Daily Dodge. Right now, it's 77 degrees. 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
1: ABC News, this is a special report. I'm Michelle Franzen. Word today, country music legend and actress, philanthropist Dolly Parton has died. She's known for decades of singing and writing hits, including Jolene. ABC's Alex Stone says there's no word yet on cause of death.
2: We know that she said that she had been neglecting her health since the loss of her husband, and while she had been caring for her husband for quite a while he was sick, he died last year. And that last year...

0: when she had performances scheduled in Las Vegas and then a residency, that she canceled those, initially saying it was going to be a couple of Vegas performances and then the residency could not go forward. But she didn't share a lot about it. She had been quiet in recent months.
1: Relatives say the memorial will be small and intimate. In a social media post, President Trump called Parton one of the greatest country singers and far beyond ever. He called for flags to be flown to half staff nationwide in her honor. Dolly Parton was 80 years old. This is ABC News.
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2: 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I'm Bob Hague. Farewell to a giant in American entertainment. Dolly Parton has died in Nashville, aged 80. Parton began her career with Porter Wagoner, and they covered Milwaukee, Here I Come on a 1969 album. She also played Milwaukee's Pabst Theater in 1977, numerous county fairs over her long career, and the Dane County Coliseum 21 years ago. A special prosecutor will not charge billionaire Elon Musk for interfering in Wisconsin's 2025 Supreme Court election. And a new roadmap for reducing violence and preventable injuries in Wisconsin rolled out by the Evers Administration and Department of Health Services. It's the first violence prevention strategic plan in more than a decade. Bob Hague, Wisconsin Radio Network.
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Chance of thunderstorms tonight. Otherwise, partly cloudy skies. Lows level off around 63. Winds out of the south, 8 to 15 miles per hour. Slight chance of thunderstorms tomorrow. Daytime highs approaching 82. Sunshine mixed with clouds at times. Clear skies tomorrow night. Lows around 59. I'm meteorologist Jennifer Wojcicki on 95.3 WBEV, powered by Daily Dodge. Right now, it's 78 degrees.

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1: 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Join them for their 10th anniversary celebration this Saturday, August 29th from 10 a.m. to 2 p.m. Stick around. We'll take a look at how the market's closed right after this.
3: Wisconsin soybean growers know how challenging the markets are these days, and so do the farmers on the Wisconsin Soybean Marketing Board, like Matt Wagenson. He's currently vice president, and he says when he looks at the investments being made with Wisconsin soybean dollars, it's an easy sell.
4: Yeah, I think as farmers retire and you get younger groups, you get an age of kids that want to know, why is this little $100 off my load of beans or whatever, and they start looking a little harder at what you're doing with that checkoff dollar. 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It's a pretty easy sell. What Wisconsin's doing with their checkoff dollars.
3: Matt Wagenson, vice president of the Wisconsin Soybean Marketing Board. 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
1: On the close from Chicago, cash corn closed up 9 at 5.5. New crop corn up 8 cents at 5.23.5. Cash soybeans closed up 12 cents at 12.28. New crop soybeans up 13.5 at 12.37.75. Those September wheat contracts closed up 3.75 at 6.85.5. Transitioning now to look at some of those dairy markets. September, Class 3 milk is trading down 7 cents at 16.41, and October, Class 3 milk is moving down 4 cents at 16.73. 40-pound blocks of cheese saw no change, closing at 152.75, and AA butter closed up 3.5 at 148. For the Midwest Farm Report, I'm Kylie Allen.
5: All right, Kylie, thank you very much. 5 o'clock at WBEV Beaver Dam. Boys, girls, hang on to something. It's going to be a fast one. Tonight, tomorrow night, and Thursday night, we have got 35-minute barn show happy hours. So let's get the party started.

All right, kicking off the Barn Show Happy Hour the way we always do with the late, great Don Peachy and the boys and girls from Burnett. Tonight's offering music, music, music. Hey, phones are open, 885-4446, 887-9595 for texting. Don't have a lot of time. We're going to buzz right through it. We have got 79 degrees, clouds and sun, winds out of the south-southwest at 8 miles an hour. No pressure. That means it's at 30 inches of mercury. It's been there for the longest time. It's really, really been holding steady. No precipitation, 54% humidity. Not a bad day out there at all. 7:41 is when the sun is going down, and night number two of a full moon. We got Brewers and the Mets right around the corner. 5:35 is the on-deck show, and followed by Brewer Baseball with the batter up at 6:10. That's tonight, tomorrow night, and Thursday. We won't have a Barn Show at all on Friday, as it is the third and final Packer pregame. Preseason game. Wow, I had problems with that last night as well. If it's not written down, man, I tell you what. 5 o'clock is when the coverage starts from the Green Bay Packer Radio Network. All right, up next, Roger Bright and his brother Notso Shotzi. Oh, but first I got to tell you that there's one more chance to take in free live music. Now, you know, the Dodge County Fair, a lot of people say that is pretty much the end of the summer. It is not the end of the summer. The final jam by the Dam this Friday is the last day of summer, Tahoe Park. Mood Medication will be playing live from 6 until 9. Grab your picnic basket, pack a cooler, bring your lawn chairs and blankets for a beautiful evening along Beaver Dam Lake. Carry-ins are allowed. There will also be light concessions available for purchase from Chili John's, with all the proceeds going back to Jam by the Dam. Not a percentage of the proceeds, all the proceeds. Best of all, it's completely free thanks to incredible community partners. For event details and updates, find Jam by the Dam on Facebook. That's Jam by the Dam this Friday from 6 till 9, Tahoe Park and Beaver Dam, with Mood Medication. And hey, with any luck, we'll see you there. All right, now we've got Roger Bright and his brother Notso with Shotzi. Kurt from Minocqua, crank up those woofers and tweeters.

0: that's a fun one. That is Shotzi, Roger Bright, and his brother Anatso. All right. Hey, let's head over to peaceful Reeseville. Check in with Gary Sutherland at the Milwaukee Stockyards.
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All right, you bet the Milwaukee Stockyards will take good care of you. All right, hey, I got a great idea here over the phone. I just need a second or so to type it in. Dolly Parton, of course, passed away today at the age of 80. And here's our change of pace song for tonight, a little thing called 9 to 5.

memory of the great Dolly Parton. 9 to 5, our change of pace song for this afternoon. If you're a night owl like I am, stop on by at 4 a.m. this morning. The classic country show, all the country flashback overnight show is going to feature an hour of Dolly Parton Chronicles. That means we'll be playing them in the order that they were hit. Some old Porter Wagoner and Dolly Parton tunes, tunes with Dolly and Kenny Rogers, Linda Ronstadt, Emmylou Harris, and even some newer stuff as well. So stop by. Enjoy yourself much. Stay long. 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Now, Harold and Lori are only closed on Tuesdays and Wednesdays, but if you dine in at Club 60 on a Monday or Thursday night, try the roasted chicken, barbecue ribs. 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

Menu for Saturday night, and for Sunday night, Cook's Choice. They'd be glad to see you at Highway 60. 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For reservations, call 920-623-3113. Club 60 and the Barn Show. Quite the team. All right, well, let's see. Linda from Jefferson wants to hear the Beer on Ice polka. Although my computer is completely froze up. Oh, here we go. Oop. I don't know how much of a Barn Show we're going to have now, folks. It is totally froze up. That is not a good sign. Not a good sign at all. All right. Well, let's see. What can I do here? We have been having problems with our computers, not going to lie to you. And I'm going to put some music on while I try to reboot this thing. So you folks are just going to have to bear with me. Boy, oh boy, hate when this happens when you're trying to do a live radio show. All right. Let's see what, if anything, I can bring up to play for y'all. In fact, I wouldn't be mad if we played another Dolly Parton song. I'm going to go with Islands in the Stream. This is inside radio for you folks. Holy mackerel. All right, let's see. Here we go. Come on, YouTube. First, it has to play an advertisement. Then it plays another advertisement. And then, there. Now we finally got Dolly Parton, Kenny Rogers.

The Barn Show limps on, as best I can tell you. I have got a CD in, and we're going to be listening to some Good Time Dutchman on the air while I am trying to straighten this debacle out. On 95.3 WBEV, it is The Barn Show Happy Hour.

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That's all I'm going to tell you. You guys are so helpful. So helpful. 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

0: Are possible in the afternoon, a high of 80. Right now, Milwaukee, it is 77 degrees.
1: From the WTMJ Breaking News Center, an investigation is underway after a child entered an animal enclosure at the Milwaukee County Zoo. Video shows a child running through the inside of the African savanna yard Monday while chasing a bird with a stick. The child was removed by an adult and his family, and no animals or people were injured. It's unknown if the child's family will face consequences.
0: Jefferson County needs your help finding two inmates who walked away from the jail in the past 2 weeks.
2: The first is 42-year-old Jeremiah Smith, who escaped on August 10th while serving a 9-month sentence for retail theft. He's 5'8" tall with tattoos on his forearms. The second is 39-year-old Robert Zimmerman, who left on August 19th for a job interview in Watertown and did not return. He's 6'1" tall with a full tattoo sleeve on his left arm. Both men were a part of the Huber Work Release Program, which allows inmates to leave the jail for specific reasons. Elizabeth Linton in WTMJ News.
1: The defense for the Slender Man stabber has filed another petition seeking her release after she escaped her group home in 2025. Then 12-year-old Morgan Geiser pled not guilty by mental disease in the stabbing of her classmate Peyton Leitner to appease the fictional character Slender Man in 2014. Geiser was committed to a psychiatric hospital in 2019, which she escaped by removing her ankle monitor in November of 25. Her attorney, Anthony Cotton, has requested a court hearing to argue for conditional release again. No date has been set.
0: Calls continue for the resignation of the mayor of New Berlin.
3: The National Council on American Islamic Relations joins the Wisconsin Muslim Civic Alliance in condemning Mayor Dave Ament's post, calling for him to apologize to New Berlin's Muslim residents and resign from office. The post calling Muslims traitors and unloyal Americans appeared on his social media account as recently as a few weeks ago. Ament has since made his Facebook account private. The New Berlin...

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6: 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Lane Grindle with you here tonight from Queens, New York, as the Brewers try to get this series started off on the right foot after dropping the finale of that Braves series on Sunday night in Williamsport in the Little League Classic. The Brewers enter tonight's game at 81-50. The Mets 59-72. It's been a disappointing year in Queens. However, the Mets playing some of their best baseball of the year over their last month, 17-13 in their last 30. Kyle Harrison takes the ball tonight for the crew. Left-hander Zach Thornton, who was tough on the Brewers coming out of the All-Star break when he took the ball against the crew in late July, he will be on the mound for New York. We'll have plenty more coming your way. Josh Maurer will join me next as we continue on the On Deck Show, built by Menards, on the Brewers Radio Network.
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6: Back with you on the On Deck Show, built by Menards from Citi Field here in New York. The Brewers and Mets opening up a three-game series. Brewers took two out of three from the Mets when these two teams played coming out of the All-Star break. Josh Mauer. A lot has changed. The Mets made quite a few moves at the trade deadline, sent off Freddy Peralta. Luke Weaver's not here anymore, but they've played some of their best baseball here of late.
11: They've really gotten hot since that trade deadline, which seems to be a bit ironic, doesn't it, Lane? But they've been the best version of themselves after a lot of those kind of big names got sold off by David Stearns right at the break, or at the deadline. They just lost a very difficult series, though, against the White Sox over the weekend. Lost two of three, and each of the games that they lost was on a walk-off home run by the White Sox in the ninth inning. So they're smarting a little bit right now, but before that, they'd been one of the hottest teams in the National League.
6: Yeah, they're in a weird spot. They're not headed to the postseason. They spent a lot of money on this roster, but they're also trying to find those good, young, controllable players that teams like the Brewers have valued and done such a good job with over the years. It really looks like Carson Bench and A.J. Ewing are going to be a couple of real winners for them moving forward.
11: They're a couple of outfielders, yeah. They look like everyday above-average major league players. And I also want to point out tonight's starting pitcher, Zach Thornton. It looks like that rookie has a chance to be a pretty special pitcher, especially, as you said right at the outset, the way that he pitched against the Brewers 5.5 weeks ago. That was one of the better starts that we've seen against Milwaukee in quite a while.
6: Yeah, he only struck out a couple in that outing, but a lot of soft contact, had the Brewers off balance. And to try to get to him tonight, that's going to be a big key to this game for the Brewers. The keys to the game presented by Toyota. 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Toyota, let's go places. When we return to Citi Field, I will sit down with the manager, Pat Murphy. That is coming up after this on the On Deck Show, built by Menards on the Brewers Radio Network.
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1: Murph, just to put a ribbon on the experience in Williamsport, away from the game, just the overall experience, you getting a chance to see your players interact with the Little Leaguers. I know how much you love this game at every level. How satisfying and just how much joy did that bring you to see those types of interactions?
2: Well, all I can say is MLB got it right. I mean, that's the type of thing we should be doing all the time. I'm grateful we got a chance to do it because it is all about the messaging to the young people and being exemplars for them. So they, and then it's great for our players. They get perspective and they get to understand and remember what, you know, why they're doing this and where they came from and how important it is to connect those dots. And yeah, I thought it was overall, it was tremendous.
1: You shift back into a little bit more normalcy now with this series opening up against the Mets, and you get Sal Frelick back tonight, which I know you're excited about. He has meant so much to this organization over the last couple of years, not just what he does on the field, but just the presence he brings to the table off the field as well.
2: Yeah, he does so much for us, no question about it. Anybody that's been around him, everybody that's been a teammate of his, understands what he brings to the table. You can't always measure it, but he'll be a great addition. I'm excited for him. He's back active tonight. So, yeah, I mean, this is a good day to get going. The Mets are playing great, so we'll have our hands full.
1: And you also have Abner and JoJo starting rehab assignments tonight. They're not here yet, but there could be some more good news on the horizon from a bullpen standpoint. You're in the middle of another long stretch of games.
2: Yeah, for sure. I mean, and that's, it's key to keep getting guys healthy, keep understanding where the health is when you're 130 some in, you know, where is that health and how important is it to, you know, to keep replenishing guys, because not everybody can sustain this for 6 months.
1: You have September 1st on the horizon. How much will that help too, just in terms of being able to add another arm, being able to manage innings a little bit differently, maybe even sticking with six if you want to in the rotation?
2: Yeah, definitely a big difference maker. Still comes down to how they pitch. You know, I mean, having bodies is one thing, but having capable bodies is another, and that's where Arnold and his crew have done such a great job ensuring depth, and, you know, it makes a difference. So, yes, September will be good.
1: Back with more with Murph after this on the On Deck Show, built by Menards on the Brewers Radio Network.
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1: Back with you on the On Deck Show, built by Menards. The Brewers and Mets opening up a three-game series here at Citi Field this week. Kyle Harrison on the mound for the Crew. Zach Thornton will go for New York. And you mentioned it in the last segment, Murph. The Mets, you look at their last month, they've played really good baseball.
2: This team was built, you know, to win. This team was built on some great players. And they've had some young players like Ewing and Benj. You know, they've come into their own as young stars in the game. And, and they got a great story and a guy named Young. These are forces in the game, and they're playing hungry. They're playing free. It's a very dangerous club.
1: You'll face Zach Thornton. This is a young man that had some success against the Brewers, obviously, coming out of the All-Star break. He's not an overpowering lefty. What is it that makes him deceptive and challenging?
2: He's a pitcher, pitcher deluxe. You know, he can cut that four-seam ball that is really what makes him, you know. But he puts it where he wants to, and, you know, that's still the difference in pitching, is changing speeds and put the ball where you want to.
1: And you hand the ball to Kyle, and very good his last time out against the Mariners. What did you see from him in that outing that maybe you haven't seen the last couple of road starts?
2: Yeah, I mean, he's in uncharted waters. To see him come out last time and fill up the zone, get some punch outs, you know, that's what he does. The fastball played most of the time, and that's what we're looking for with Kyle.
1: All right, Murph, go get him tonight.
2: Thank you so much.
1: Pat Murphy with us here on the On Deck Show, built by Menards. 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
15: 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The Brewers opening up this three-game series against the Mets as this kind of unique four-game trip continues for the first-place Brewers. 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Coming into tonight, get you an update on what the Cubs will be doing later this evening in Arizona, coming up later on here in the pregame show. 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As Murph and Lane just discussed, Sal Frelick is back. He ended up missing a total of 34 games with his shoulder issue, played 10 games on a rehab assignment with AAA Nashville. And both Abner Uribe and Jojo Romero are going to begin a rehab assignment tonight with the Wisconsin Timber Rattlers. They'll be playing up in Appleton, and each expected to pitch one inning for the T-Rats this evening. When we come back here to Citi Field, we're going to take a trip down on the farm and check in on what happened with the Nashville Sounds in a historic result on Sunday afternoon. Minor League Report comes your way next. 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
20: City Field on a beautiful Tuesday night. It's the Brewers beginning the series in the Big Apple against the Mets this evening. And we welcome you back to the On Deck Show built by Menards. Time now to take a look at what's been happening recently in the Brewers minor league system. It's our Case IH Down on the Farm report. And let's begin at the AAA level, where the Nashville Sounds are coming off of a historic win on Sunday afternoon in game one of a doubleheader in Norfolk. Doubleheader games in the minor leagues consist of seven innings, and the Sounds pitched their first no-hitter since 2017 in a 2-0 victory. Brandon Sproat tossed the first three innings, and then it was the left-hander Tate Keener going the final four. In fact, Keener was one out away from completing a perfect game, but then he walked and hit a batter to put the tying runners on base. And that brought Jose Barrero of the Norfolk Tides to the plate. He was the winning run and then put a good swing on this Keener pitch. Here's what happened as called by the voice of the Sounds, Jeff Hem.
21: Here's the 1-0 pitch. And Barrero drives one deep left field. Black on the track. Black jumps up and Black caught it. And it's a no-hitter. Tyler Black makes a jumping catch into the left field wall. And Brandon Sproat and Tate Keener have combined on a seven-inning no-hitter in Norfolk. Black, with a great catch, fell down, had to prove to the umpires he had control of the ball.
20: Black's catch preserved the first no-hitter since June 7th of 2017 for Nashville. Earlier in that series against the Tides, it was the big first baseman Blake Burke who had hit 30 AA homers this season, getting a hold of a memorable one for the first time at AAA. This was Thursday afternoon, and here again is Jeff.
21: Runner at second, nobody out. And the pitch, he swings and drives one. Right center field, well hit. Fabian back on the track, looks up. That ball is gone. And Blake Burke has hit his first Sounds home run. And it's 2-0 Sounds right away in Norfolk.
20: Make it 31 total homers this season for Blake Burke, now the number 13 overall prospect, according to MLB Pipeline and the Brewers system. The Sounds continue a two-week trip, beginning a series tonight in Jacksonville. Moving along, let's check in on the AA Biloxi Shuckers, who got a big first week from one of the Brewers' biggest prospects, infielder Luis Pena. The 19-year-old just got promoted from Wisconsin, and all he did in his first series at AA was get a hit in all six games in Rocket City. That included this big swing in the top of the third on Thursday night as the Shuckers snapped a long losing streak. Pena was in the middle of it, leading 3-1. From the Biloxi Shuckers Radio Network, here is Max Gifford.
22: Pena swings and mashes it out towards left. Flint can only look at it because that ball's gone. And Luis Pena has his first home run as a Biloxi Shucker. And the Shuckers extend their lead to 4-1 in the top of the third.
20: 4-2 would be the final score last Thursday. The next night, Andrew Fisher clubbed his 38th home run of the season between High A and Double A. That currently leads all minor league ball players, regardless of the level.
15: And let's move on this Case IH. Down on the Farm Report, check in with the High A Wisconsin Timber Rattlers, who had a memorable game last Wednesday at home in a 5-3 victory against Lake County. That was the afternoon that this year's second-round draft pick, Sawyer Strohsnyder, hit his first professional home run, a blast that was caught by his father sitting out in right center field. But in that same game, 21-year-old power-hitting prospect Eric Bitonti had a memorable swing. The former third-round pick followed Sawyer Strohsnyder, and this is what he did with his team now leading 3-2. Jonathan Tim from the Timber Rattlers Radio Network has the call.
0: Here's the 2-0, and Bitonti launches high and deep. Not coming back. Oh, my goodness. Watch out, I-41. And Bitonti joins the 2020 club.
15: In addition to his 20 long balls this year, Bitonti has stolen 22 bases and now has 70 runs batted in. The T-Rats begin a series with South Bend at home tonight. That'll do it for this week's Down on the Farm Report presented by Case IH. When we come back to Citi Field, I'll get you the starting lineups for Game 1 between the Brewers and the Mets. 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
15: 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The Brewers, as we discussed earlier, facing a man who gave them fits back in that first meeting in July. Zach Thornton, the rookie lefty, gets these 9. Jackson Churio continues to bat in the leadoff spot, and he's playing left field. And on a night where a lot of the big left-handed hitters are not in there, Bryce Terang certainly is. He plays second base and bats second. Red-hot William Contreras, 8-for-13 in the series against the Braves. He'll bat third and do the catching. Andrew Vaughn, carrying a 7-game hitting streak into this set. He'll clean up and play first base. Gary Sanchez will be the designated hitter. No Christian Yelich tonight. Sanchez bats fifth. Luis Lara, he had a hot series as well against the Braves, and he'll hit sixth and play right. Good to see Garrett Mitchell in the lineup after hitting being hit in the forearm with that pitch on Sunday. He has checked out okay, and he'll play center field in bat seventh. Joey Ortiz, the third baseman, is hitting number eight. And Cooper Pratt, the shortstop, rounds out the lineup. Jake Bowers is on the bench tonight. It's the first time in 17 games that he has not started for the Brewers. They will all face Mr. Thornton. Meanwhile, it'll be Kyle Harrison getting the ball for Pat Murphy to face these nine for the Mets. Francisco Lindor, the shortstop, is in the leadoff spot. And Bo Bichette, the longtime Toronto Blue Jay, batting second and playing third base. A red-hot rookie in right field. This is a name that's been making a lot of inroads into the National League Rookie of the Year conversation recently. Carson Bench. Again, he's the right fielder. And Luis Robert Jr. in center field will hit in the cleanup spot. Eric Wagaman. We knew him with the Marlins last year. He is now the DH tonight and number five batter for the Mets. Jared Young, the first baseman, hits sixth. Marcus Semien, the veteran second baseman, will hit seventh, and Luis Torrens does the catching at bats eighth. Another rookie outfielder, A.J. Ewing, is in left, and he bats ninth against Harrison. Tonight's umpires presented by Cannon and Dunphy. Hunter Wendelstedt has home plate with the crew chief, Vic Carapazzo, over at first base. Nick Lentz mans second, and Edwin Moscoso third. Cannon and Dunphy, Milwaukee's premier personal injury attorneys. 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First pitch here at Citi Field is right around the corner. 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
15: Out on the field warming up is the rookie left-hander Zach Thornton, and we're about to begin this three-game series. The Brewers and the last place Mets. Yes, last place in the National League East. Meanwhile, the Brewers, the best record in baseball by a game over the Dodgers coming into the week. Wrapping up the On Deck Show, Bill Pabinards at Citi Field. 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It's game two of that series. Clay Holmes against Brandon Pfaadt. 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
7: All right, thank you, Josh. This copyrighted broadcast presented by Authority, the Milwaukee Brewers Baseball Club, and may not be reproduced or retransmitted in any form. The accounts and descriptions of this game may not be disseminated without the express written consent of the Milwaukee Brewers Baseball Club. Jackson Churio strides to the plate. He will lead things off for the crew against Zach Thornton. The left-hander faces the Brewers for the second time this year. First pitch swinging and a chopper foul behind home plate. And it's 0-1 on Jackson Churio. We are underway. Our quick trip around the bases presented by Old Wisconsin. Tonight's contestant, the quick trip around the bases, is Jordan Kane of Berlin. If the Brewers score in the first inning, Jordan will win a $100 Quick Trip gift card, compliments of Quick Trip and Old Wisconsin. No balls, did one strike on Churio. Thornton out of the windup, the pitch. And he took low and away with a sweeper. One ball and one strike. He will work you with all of his soft stuff, the sweeper, the cutter, to these right-handed hitters on the outside part of the plate. Pitch is down and in with a fastball at 92. And it is 2-1 on Jackson. He's been very tough on left-handed hitters this year, but he's been pretty effective against righties as well, as Churio takes his strike and it's 2-2. Jackson hitting .280 with 17 home runs and 50 driven in on the year. Brewers wearing the powder blue tops and the gray pants here tonight in the Big Apple. Thornton looks in and out of the windup, brings home the 2-2 pitch to Churio, and it's a ground ball. One hops the glove of the third baseman, Bichette, pats the glove, throw is low, but dug out nicely by Young, and Churio is retired for the first out of this first inning. Got underway on time at 7:10 Eastern, 6:10 back home in Milwaukee. A little cooler here tonight in the Big Apple, 78 degrees at first pitch. And the first pitch of Brewers baseball brought to you by Carbless Premium Cocktails in a Can. 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Carbless, this is more. So here's Terang. Bryce hitting 259, 16 home runs, 75 driven in. He swings on the first pitch. It was a fastball at 94. He fouled it straight back, and it's 0-1. Bryce 3 for 23 on the recently completed homestand, including that game in Williamsport. Fouled back and out of play, and he's behind, nothing and two. Just a couple of lefties in there tonight for Pat Murphy, Garrett Mitchell, and Bryce Terang. Again, lefties hitting under 200 against Thornton, so get as many righties in there as he can. 0-2 is up and in with a fastball at 94, and it's one ball and two strikes. Vic Carapazza is our first base umpire and the crew chief. Nick Lentz is at second base. Edwin Moscoso is at third. And Hunter Windelstedt calls our balls and strikes here tonight. Mets playing good baseball coming.

coming in, although they dropped 2 out of 3 to the White Sox in Chicago over the weekend. The 1-2 pitch, Terang, a pop-up on the infield. Behind the second base bag for Francisco Lindor. He's there with both feet on the dirt, makes the catch. And there's 2 outs now for Williams.

0: runs. He's driven in 65. It looked like home run number 13 might have left his bat in the ninth inning of Sunday night's game in Williamsport. The ballpark just held it, and the Braves held on as a result. But Williams starting to stack up hard contact after hard contact right now. First pitch is a strike on the outside edge with a sinking fastball at 92. Thornton out of the windup, brings home the pitch. That is up and in. One ball and one strike. First pitch probably should have been a ball. It was maybe a touch outside, but it was called a strike by Hunter Windelstedt. Here's the 1-1. And took that one high, but it's going to be challenged by Luis Torrens. And this, I think, is going to be overturned. It's going to be very close. They put it up on the board. Taking a second for it to come, and here it is. It is a strike. So Hunter Windelstedt almost sounded surprised as he announced the outcome of that one. I was wrong. Challenge is brought to you by Pella Windows and Doors of Wisconsin. One ball and two strikes on Contreras. Thornton brings home the pitch, and Williams swings on it, fouls it back our way and out of play. Stays at 1-2. Two outs and nobody on here. Top of the first inning. Brewers in the Mets. Brewers took two out of three back in Milwaukee in late July. The 1-2. Bounced that one in there, and it's two balls and two strikes. Mets defensively left to right in the outfield. Ewing, Robert, Benge. Bichette's the third baseman. Lindor's at short. Semien at second base. Young at first, and Torrens does the catching. Thornton, of course, on the mound. Here's the 2-2 to Contreras, and a swing and a miss. Got a fastball by him at 95. Contreras strikes out, and Thornton works a 1-2-3. Top of the first. We go to the bottom of the first inning here at Citi Field in New York. 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
0: We go to the bottom of the first inning here at Citi Field in New York. No score. Brewers retired in order in the top of the first inning. And now Kyle Harrison will go to work in the bottom of the first. Lindor to lead things off for New York. 235 average, 12 home runs, 32 driven in. The first pitch from Harrison is in there with a fastball at 92, and it's 0-1. Lindor 2 for 13 on the recently completed road trip for New York. Takes a strike, and it's 0-2. Fastball at 93. Watching the velo for some of these young pitchers for the Brewers here over the last couple of turns through as Harrison misses outside of the slurve. One ball and two strikes.

0: lot has been made and a lot has been talked about with some of these young starters really passing their previous thresholds. Fly ball into right, right in the tracks of Lara, who moves in a couple of steps to make the catch, and Lindor is retired for the first out of this bottom of the first, and that'll get Bo Bichette to the plate. Brewers baseball being brought to you by Miller Lite, the original light beer with great taste and only 96 calories. It's Miller time. But a lot has been made for Harrison, for Shane Drouin, for, of course, Jacob Mizorowski. First offering to Bichette is swung on and fouled straight back into the net, and it's 0-1. And the Brewers are at that point where they're going to try to be as careful with these guys as possible, but they're still going to take their turns in the rotation. Brewers have been implementing a six-man rotation for a time now. This one's rolled foul up the third baseline. It's no balls and two strikes. And with the rosters expanding about a week from now, that'll be a little bit more tenable for the Brewers to continue with that six-man rotation. 0-2 is fouled out of play first base side. It's still 0-2 on Bo Bichette. I'll give you that extra arm in the bullpen. Brewers are going to get Abner Uribe back soon. Jojo Romero will be making his Brewers debut soon. That'll help in the pen. Pitch is up and away, and it's one ball and two strikes. Fastball at 95 that time from Harrison, and that's what you want to see. Seen him sit a little bit more in that 91 to 93 range the last couple of times out. 1-2 is a liner into right, and it's going to drop in front of Lara for a base hit. Was not hit very hard. It was a slurve down and away and off the plate, and Bichette got it off the very end of the bat and just muscled it into shallow right center for a base hit. So there's a man aboard now for Carson Bench. Bench hitting 278, 16 home runs, 53 driven in. This is one of these young Mets position players that we've been talking about. First pitch from Kyle is a slurve that missed down and away, and it's one ball and no strikes. Bench and Ewing specifically, as Josh said, Thornton on the mound, who's pitching tonight, another one of those. 1-0 is a strike on the inside edge, and it's 1-1. Mets are hoping this is part of a young core they can be excited about bringing back in 2027. 1-1 is a broken bat, little flare going out. Diving is Cooper Pratt. He can't get to it. It drops in front of Churio in left. And it's a base hit for Carson Bench. So neither ball hit hard by Bichette nor Bench, but both finding their way to the green grass. And now first and second, with one away for Luis Robert Jr. That was just a broken bat flare, and I'll tell you, Cooper Pratt did a great job to almost make what would have been a phenomenal catch if he gets to that ball. That would have been one of the better defensive plays of the year if Cooper Pratt gets his glove to that and makes the catch, but just came up a little bit short. Robert's been hot of late. First pitch to him is a fastball in there at 94, and it's 0-1. Robert hitting just 225 on the year, 9 home runs, 22 driven in. A couple of home runs. And then road trip the Mets just got back from, the 0-1. That missed up and in. And the count is even at one ball and one strike. Two on and one away here against Harrison. In the bottom of the first inning here at Citi Field. 1-1 pitch, and he laid off a changeup down and away, and he goes to two balls and one strike. Still getting quite a few fans here at Citi Field despite this disappointing season for the Mets. There were big expectations each of the last couple of years for New York. 2-1 is a ground ball that's going to find its way through and into left field. They're going to hold Bichette at third, and the bases will be loaded for Eric Wagaman. Goodness, that's the hardest hit ball of the inning. That one was only 94. That's a quality contact, but it's not exactly like that one is scorched. But a well-placed Ground ball through the left side, and the Mets have themselves quite a threat here. Bases loaded and one away, and Wagamin the batter. And as Josh told you, we saw him with the Marlins a year ago. Right-handed hitter against the lefty Harrison. First offering, swing and a miss. Out in front of a slurve, and it's 0-1. No balls and one strike on Wagamin. The pitch, swing and a miss. Blue fastball by him at 94, and it's 0-2. You don't need me to tell you that a strikeout would suffice here for Kyle Harrison. 0-2 pitch. And he missed a little low with a slurve. It is 1-2. Wagamin hitting just 200, two home runs, and five driven in on the year. Mets have been hot at the plate of late. Harrison's 1-2. And he laid off a slurve that just missed down and away. And the count evens at 2 balls and 2 strikes. Brewers defensively, Churio in left, Mitchell in center, Lara's in right, Ortiz at third, Pratt the shortstop, Terang at second, Vaughn at first, Contreras does the catching. Here's the 2-2, and it's popped up foul and out of play first base side. It'll stay at 2 balls and 2 strikes. Mets wearing their black tops with the blue numerals outlined in orange. White pants tonight. 2-2, swing and a miss. He struck him out. Fastball at 95, and that's a big ortho ASAP strikeout for Kyle Harrison. And William Contreras on his way out for a Pottawatomie Sportsbook trip to the mound to talk with Harrison before he faces Jared Young here.
1: That kind of looked like the angry fastball from Kyle that we've become so accustomed to seeing, especially earlier this season, and it came at a big spot, too. It just kind of overpowered Eric Wagamin.
0: Good to see some whiffs with that pitch, right? Trips to the Mound brought to you by Pottawatomie Sportsbook with wall-to-wall screens, elite dining, and over 95 kiosks. It's a fan's dream. Pottawatomie Sportsbook, become a legend. So here's Jared Young. You heard Murph talking about Jared Young in the pregame show, that he's a great story. We saw him a few years ago with the Cubs. And he's found a home in the lineup this year for the Mets. 273 average, 8 home runs, 31 driven in. First offering from Harrison is inside but challenged. Fastball at 94. And this is going to be an overturn. Contreras with a very good challenge. The entire baseball was in the strike zone. So a good challenge by Contreras. 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It's 0-1 on Jared Young. Harrison trying to work around a bases loaded jam here in the bottom of the first. 0-1 pitch and a ground ball to short. Cutting in front of him is Ortiz, and Ortiz will throw across to first in time to retire Jared Young. That ball was hit right at Cooper Pratt, but the third baseman Ortiz, like he's taught to do, cut in front of him and made the play, and the inning is over. So 3 hits in the inning for the Mets, but they strand the bases loaded. We go to the second inning, no score, on the Brewers Radio Network, presented by American Family Insurance.
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0: No score as we go to the second inning here at Citi Field in New York. Andrew Vaughn to lead things off against Thornton in the first pitch. He's in there for a strike. It's 0-1. 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No balls and one strike on Vaughn. Thornton out of the windup, brings home the pitch. And that caught the outside corner with a fastball at 93, and it's 0-2. Well, the Mets had a real threat in the bottom of the first. Three straight singles with one out. But they didn't get anything home. Strikeout and a ground out, and they left them loaded. And now here's Vaughn, a ground ball through the right side, off the glove of Young, and trickles into right field. It's a base hit. And it's an eight-game hitting streak for Andrew Vaughn. Came in hitting 308. Adds to that with that base hit here to lead things off in this second inning, and that'll get Gary Sanchez to the plate. The one-time Metropolitan, Gary Sanchez, known a little bit more for his time in the Bronx in this city, but he was a Met. First offering to Sanchez, and a liner right to the third baseman, Bichette, who makes the catch right at his shoe tops. And there's one away. Ball's hit hard, but right at Bichette. And there's one out now for Luis Lara. Clean ride is always a win. 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Here is Lara, who's been swinging it well of late. And he takes inside for a ball. It's 1-0. Lara hitting 259, a home run, 16 driven in. 9 for 23 on that homestand with a home run and 5 driven in. Had the triple on Sunday night in Williamsport. 1-0 pitch is a ground ball up the middle. This could be 2. Simeon flips to Lindor for 1 on to first in time. 4-6-3 it goes. And the inning is over. So the Brewers got a leadoff single from Andrew Vaughn, but nothing to show for it. We go to the bottom of 2. 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
0: We go to the bottom of the second inning. It'll be the bottom third of the order for the Mets against Kyle Harrison, who needed 24 pitches to get himself through that first inning with a lot of traffic, but nothing came across against him. Marcus Semien will lead things off for New York. Harrison's first offering is a pop-up. Foul territory. Vaughn giving chase. Vaughn over near the Mets dugout. Runs out of room. It ends up falling into the Mets dugout. And it's 0-1 on Marcus Semien. 0-0 ball game. Mets had three straight one-out hits in the bottom of the first, but Harrison was able to work through all that trouble and put up a zero regardless. A one to Semien is swung on and fouled straight back towards us. And it's 0-2 on Marcus Semien. Semien hitting just .213, 14 home runs, 43 driven in. 0-2 pitch is a ground ball right side. Ranging to his left is Terang. Fields and throws to first in time. And Semien is retired. There's one away for Luis Torrens, the Mets catcher. Beautiful night in New York. We had an off day yesterday here in New York City. And it was a perfect day in the mid to upper 70s to get out and explore Central Park and walk around the city a little bit. Pitches up and away to Torrens. It's one ball and no strikes. I know the guys enjoyed their day off here in NYC after what was a pretty intensive travel day on Sunday. Pitches high, and it's two balls and no strikes. The Brewers, after they beat Atlanta on Saturday, flew to New York Saturday night, stayed in the team hotel Saturday night. 2-0 pitched. Torrens is swung on and fouled out of play first base side. It's 2-1. Got up Sunday morning. Got on a bus. Went to Newark. Flew to Williamsport. Maybe a 30-minute flight. Landed. Did all the fun activities with the Little League World Series participants. There's a called strike, and it's 2-2. Got ready for the game. Played the game. Flew back to New York. I would say they had earned the off day yesterday for this club. Harrison's 2-2 pitch. Swing and a miss. Popped out of the mitt of Contreras, who picks it up and instead of throwing to first, will just eat the baseball because Torrens gave himself up and was already walking into the Mets dugout. So another ortho ASAP strikeout for Harrison. That is his second strikeout of the night. Fastball at 95. Again, finishing at the mitt with a little bit more authority than maybe we've seen the last couple of times out for Kyle Harrison, which has been a good sign. There's two outs now for A.J. Ewing. Ewing hitting .244, seven home runs, 28 driven in. First offering is in there for a strike. It's 0-1. Always enjoy when you come to New York with a young team, and the Brewers have a lot of young players on their roster, as they typically do. 0-1. It's fouled back into the net. It's no balls and two strikes. And occasionally you have a guy that never been to New York City before. Cooper Pratt had never been to New York. And I bumped into him yesterday on the elevator, and he said he set his alarm, got up early, and just immersed himself in the city. Pitch is high. One ball and two strikes.
1: I mean, if you've never been to Manhattan in particular, it's like basically going to the moon.
0: It really is. You know, I had never been to Manhattan until I was an adult. 1-2 is lined into center field. It's going to drop in front of Garrett Mitchell for a base hit for A.J. Ewing. So a two-out base runner for the Mets here. And he'll turn over to the top of the lineup and Francisco Lindor. I really hadn't spent any time in Manhattan until my first year with the Brewers. And there was a trip in late May that we took here. And Uke actually made the trip. And maybe the first day in, we were here at the ballpark, and Uke and I left the booth at the same time when the broadcast ended. First pitch, there goes the runner. Throw from Contreras is not going to be in time. Ewing got a good jump. Contreras a pretty good throw. But Ewing got in there in front of the tag from Bryce Terang, and he's got himself a stolen base. Brewers are holding things up to see if they want a challenge, but he got that left hand in there, and he did not disengage with the bag. So it was stolen base for Ewing. He gets himself into scoring position here. And And the pitch was high, so it's one ball and no strikes at the plate on Lindor. Switch hitter hitting from the right side against Harrison. And the pitch. That's a strike on the outside edge. It's 1-1. So as Yuke and I were making our way to the elevator, he turned to me and he said, "What do you think of New York City? Have you been here before?" And I said, "No, this is really my first time. I've been to Rutgers, but I hadn't been, you know, in Manhattan." Pitch is high. Two balls and one strike. And I said, "Yuke, I never thought anything could make Chicago feel so small." And that's kind of what Manhattan does. It makes everything you've ever been to feel small. 2-1. Swing and a miss. Elevated a fastball at 95. And Lindor swung through it. It's two balls and two strikes. Now, Cooper was, he was excited. It was kind of fun to see that youthful energy about the city. 2-2 is fouled out of play. First base side. Stays at two balls and two strikes. Remember back in 2021 when we were here, Devin Williams, of course, came up and made his debut at the end of the 2020 season. Bumped into him in the city. 2-2 pitch is a little low, and the count is full, three balls and two strikes. And it was the first time Devin had ever been to New York City. You can imagine with Devin, we know Devin well, he was a little more mellow about it all, but he was like, "Yeah, this is a lot." And now he's played for both teams. 3-2 pitch. And just missed. Slurred down and away. Didn't quite catch the corner. And so after two quick outs for Harrison, the Mets have extended this bottom of the second inning. They've got two on and two outs now with Bo Bichette coming to the plate. Harrison's thrown some pitches already in this game. He's at 43. Bichette with the base hit back in the first inning. One for one today. And that's with four hits against Harrison the first time through the order. Harrison looks at second at the first pitch. Rolled foul. That whistled the ear of the third base coach for the Mets. No balls in one strike. The count here on Bichette. No score. Bottom of the second. And now wheels off the mound towards second, and Ewing was back without a throw. Bichette, his first year in New York, of course. Longtime Blue Jay before this season. A one. And that one just missed. It's going to be challenged by Contreras. Looked like if it missed inside. This is going to be very close. They'll put it up on the board, and boom!
13: Postman overturned to a strike.
0: Contreras with a couple of very good early challenges brought to you by Pella Windows and Doors of Wisconsin. That one barely grazed the inside corner, but that took a 1-1 count and flipped it into an 0-2 count on Bo Bichette for Kyle Harrison. Harrison set just above the belt, kicks and delivers, and fouled back into the net. It'll stay at 0-2. And a lot of traffic against Harrison so far here tonight. But so far he has bent, but he is not broken. Long hold in the 0-2 pitch. And he nailed the inside corner, and he strikes out Bo Bichette to get himself out of the second inning. His third ortho ASAP strikeout of the night for Kyle Harrison. We go to the third inning here in New York. 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
0: We go to the third inning here in New York. No score between the Brewers and the Mets. And stepping into the play-by-play, here's Josh Maurer.
18: Thank you, Lane. Garrett Mitchell is going to take a strike over the inside corner from Zach Thornton. We've had a lot of base runners for the Mets. Only one for the Brewers, but nobody scored a run as yet. The 0-1 pitch just missed down and away, and he checked his swing on a sweeper, 1-1. It'll be the bottom third of the Brewers' order. Mitchell, Joey Ortiz, and Cooper Pratt coming up. The 1-1. Garrett takes outside, ball two. Good to see Garrett Mitchell back in there. Got hit by that pitch in the forearm on Sunday in Williamsport. Had to leave that game. The 2-1. Little bit low, and that's ball three on a sweeper. Three balls and one strike. Garrett had a great homestand. Five of the six games, he was 8-for-12. 3-1 pitch, ground ball through the left side. That's base hit in between the shortstop and the third baseman. A.J. Ewing picks it up off the outfield grass and throws it in to hold Mitchell at first. He's got himself a leadoff single. So that hot bat continues. And for the second consecutive inning, the Brewers get a leadoff knock, this time in front of Joey Ortiz. Third inning brought to you by Citgo. Whether you're crossing the state line or just going cross town, Club Citgo can save you money on every fill-up along the way, like 3 cents off every gallon every day. When you start with Citgo, you're good to go. Joey takes a strike on a cutter. Ortiz was only 1 of 10 in the three-game series against the Braves. Coming in red hot to it. They cooled him off a bit. Braves pitched the Brewers very well. And the 0-1 coming. Inside. Cut fastball from the left-handed rookie Zach Thornton. You know, the Brewers won 2 of 3 in that series. The two games at American Family Field, then lost what was essentially the neutral site game Sunday. But they didn't score a lot. Pitches outside, and it's 2-1. Brewers only scored 8 runs total in the three-game series. However, they pitched exceptionally well in those two victories on Friday and Saturday, and so they won a big series against the Braves. The 2-1. Ortiz grounds that one between shortstop and third base, like an instant replay of Garrett Mitchell's base hit. Mitchell stops at second. Again, Ewing throws the ball in, and it's back-to-back singles to put him on at first and second with nobody out. The table is set here for the crew in the third in this scoreless series opener. Couple of balls that were hit very well and right into pretty much an identical spot. And now you've got Cooper Pratt, the number 9 batter, coming to the plate. The Mets think he might be trying to sacrifice. Third baseman Bichette is creeping up in on the grass, as is the first baseman Jared Young. Pratt is 0 for his last 18. He does square, he does bunt, and he bunts the ball foul. Bunts it right into the dirt, and it never made its way out of the batter's box before the catcher Torrens picked it up. So it's a strike on a bunt attempt. When the runners go back, it's 0-1 the counts. Cooper's last big league hit, you have to go back to the 6th of the month. He's in that Pirates series. However, there was an injured list stint in the middle of that time. Rookie up there in a scoreless third inning. The 0-1 squares again, pulls the bat back, took a strike at the top of the zone with a Zach Thornton fastball, so he's behind 0-2. Well, you had those corner infielders charging in for the Mets, and now they're going to back up. Both Bichette at third and Young at first. Figuring that the sacrifice no longer in play here for Coop. He does look at the third base coach, Matt Erickson, to get the signs. On deck, you've got Churio in the top of the order. So 0-2. Thornton kicks and deals, and it swung on and fouled back. Took a big rip at a fastball. He hits it straight into the net behind home plate. Pottawatomie Casino Hotel Milwaukee has major wins on deck. 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First and second, nobody out. Thornton with an 0-2 again, and it's pulled foul. Out of play down the left field line by Pratt. That time got out in front of a breaking ball. Thornton in that start he made in Milwaukee 5.5 weeks ago. 6 scoreless innings, only 3 hits total. They've already got 3 hits against him the first time through the order. 3 of the first 8. Including the first 2 batters here in this third inning with singles. Now a disengagement is used as Zach Thornton steps off and moves to the back of the mound. We've told you he's a rookie. 5th round pick 3 years ago out of Grand Canyon University. Now the 0-2 again. Hit on the ground, back to the mound. A good stab by Thornton. Throws to third to get the lead runner. Force out there as Bichette takes the throw. No relay. And so it's going to be first and second and one out. Nice play by the pitcher, Zach Thornton. It went on the direction lane in which he was falling off the mound.
19: Yeah, the benefit of being a left-handed pitcher in that spot. He's able to get the lead runner. That's a right-handed pitcher. That ball might get back up the middle. And maybe Lindor gets to it. But certainly because he was left-handed falling off that way and then everything in front of him at third base made it pretty easy for him then to get the lead runner.
18: But at least it's not a double play.
19: If it gets through, it might have been a double play. That's the other issue.
18: And you got Churio with first and second and one out. He'll take outside ball one on a fastball, a sinking fastball, the two-seam variety. 94 on the radar gun. Thornton's got really good stuff. Churio hit it hard his first time, leading off the ball game, but he grounded to third. Now he swings and pops it up, shallow into center. In comes Robert. Now it's the right fielder, Binge, calling everybody off, and he makes the catch, and the runners stay put. Shallow fly ball by Churio, and that's out number 2. That was pitch to hit. Sweeper that was just about belt high. So it'll be up to Bryce Durang, lefty against lefty, if the Brewers are to take advantage of this opportunity to score first. Popped out his first time up. It was first and second, no out. Now it's first and second with 2 away for the Brewers in a scoreless third inning. And the pitch to Terang outside. Missed on the cut fastball did Thornton. Ever since that start that he had on the 21st of July in Milwaukee, he hadn't been quite as solid. Thornton giving up 3 runs in 4 of his next 5 starts. And he misses down and in. 2-0 on Bryce Durang. Last time he pitched against the Padres here exactly a week ago, he gave up a couple of homers. Took the loss, gave up 3 runs in 5 innings. So you can get to him. Brewers trying to here in this series opener. Lid lifter of a 3-game set. Thornton bluffs back towards second, in behind the lead runner Ortiz, but no throw. Brewers 1-2 of 3 from the Mets in that series in late July at home. Now the 2-0. Terang takes inside corner. Just clipped the edge with a cutter coming through the front door. 2-1. Ortiz at second, Pratt at first. The 2-1. Swinging and a miss. Fastball. Got it by the bat of Bryce Durang. Did Thornton, and it's 2 balls and 2 strikes. The sun is setting. As we get close to 8 o'clock local time, we've got twilight skies overhead. Temperatures in the mid-70s. Beautiful night. Thornton ready in the 2-2. Missed upstairs. Tried a curveball, and it did not drop into the strike zone. So you got a full count. And the runners are each going to get a head start. Ortiz off of second and Pratt off of first. Could be big if Terang can find a gap. Probably get a couple of runs. Thornton has his sign, and now wheels and bluffs back in behind Ortiz at second base again. No throw, and he's used both of the disengagements. Let's see if Bryce Terang can get a big early swing for the Brewers in this series. No score in the third, two out. 3-2 coming. Broken bad grounder right to shortstop. Played behind the bag by Lindor. And he'll throw out Terang at first. The inning is over. That bat shattered on the contact for Terang. So it started promisingly enough, but then three straight outs and the Brewers strand a pair. We go to the bottom of the third, no score on the Brewers Radio Network, presented by American Family Insurance.
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18: Mets coming up with the meat of the order in the bottom of the third in this scoreless game. Carson Benj, Luis Roberts, and Eric Wagaman. Kyle Harrison's given up five base runners already, four singles and a walk, but all of them have been stranded over the first couple of innings. Benj singled his first time up on a broken bat. Lefty-lefty, and he takes upstairs, ball one. Carson Benj, I was saying this in the pregame show, he's played his way into the National League Rookie of the Year race. 1-0 pitch, inside corner with that slurve, and it's 1-1. He has been ablaze in the month of August. Former first-round pick. The 1-1 coming in tight. 92 on the two-seam fastball from Kyle Harrison. Benj has been up with the Mets all season. Broke out of camp with the big league club, and he's gotten better and better. 2-1 pitch. Popped into shallow left for another seeing eye base hit. Falls on the grass. Couple of hops in front of Churio. Well, they have five hits. In my mind, I think only one of them's really been squarely struck. It's been a bit of batted ball luck that the Mets have gotten against Harrison, including twice for Carson Benj. Leadoff man is aboard for the first time for New York, and here's Luis Roberts Jr.
19: Yeah, I'd probably give Roberts hit back in the first inning. That was, you know, legitimate contact.
18: And it feels like that's kind of about it, right? Roberts singled, throw to first, checking in on Benj. He is in safely standing up.
19: Have to look back at Ewing's base hit. That was a line drive into, yeah, that was well struck as well. Those would be the only two.
18: We'll give him 40%, two of the five. Robert Waits sent the first pitch to him. Ground ball to third. Backhanded by Ortiz nicely to second one. And it's a Harangue relay in time for the double play at first base. What a pick by Joey Ortiz at the hot corner to start it up around the horn. And then 5-4-3 it goes. Base is clear with two out. Well, Robert hit it hard again, but that time Joey was there to backhand it on a tough hop. Helps out Harrison, and that brings up Eric.